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2: 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I'm another David, and we just heard from Freya Sky with Silent Treatment. Before that was Coldplay and Higher Power. We had Stephanie Molestick with Check It, and we started off with Peach PRC and Miss Erotica. And we've got more great music on the way, including from Delta Goodrum and her entry as Australia's entry in Eurovision 2026. And if you want to see Delta perform in the semi-final, it's Friday the 15th of May at 5 a.m. Australian Eastern Standard Time. So 5 o'clock in the morning, set the alarms and watch Delta in Eurovision. But coming up, let's get on with some more great daytime music.
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0: Good morning, this is Joy Daytimes with another David. We just heard from Robin Schulz and Embers. Before that was Demi Lovato and Low Rise Jeans. And prior to that was Daria Kinza doing their Croatian Eurovision entry from 2011 called Celebrate. And we started that bracket with Delta Goodrum and Eclipse. That, of course, is Australia's entry in this year's Eurovision. And just a reminder, if you want to see Delta perform, she'll be in semi-final number two next Friday. That's Friday the 15th of May at 5 a.m. Australian Eastern Standard Time. And that's on SBS and can be also seen on demand. So set those alarm clocks next Friday for 5 a.m. and cheer on Delta. We've got more fabulous music on the way, including BTS and Halsey. You're listening to Joy.
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Good morning, it's Joy Daytimes with another David. That was the Pussycat Dolls and When I Grow Up. Before that, we heard from Afrojack with Sia and David Guetta. Awake Tonight, we started off with BTS, Halsey and Boy With Love. And the new Kylie Minogue documentary is going to drop on the 20th of May. It's a three-part documentary series. It's called Kylie. Traces her career from Neighbours through to pop superstardom, selling over 80 million records. But it's not just sequins and glitter. There's other sides to her life as well, including her tougher moments, the public scrutiny that she's facing, personal loss, and of course her battle with cancer. But I'm sure the Kylie fans out there are counting down the days to May 20 when that is available to stream. So it's titled Kylie. The doco on our one and only Kylie Minogue. Anyway, we've got more great music on the way, and counting down the days is probably appropriate because here's Sunfreaks, who are counting down the days.

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0: It's Joy Daytimes with another David, and we just heard Stephen Sanchez, and he's filling us with his sweet love. Before that was Sigrid and Burning Bridges, Hilary Duff, Weather for Tennis, and we kicked off the hour with Jade and Church. More fabulous music on the way, including Gemma Yolana, Andrew Lambrew, and Bless. This is Joy Daytimes.
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0: Good morning, you're listening to Joy Daytimes, and that was York with Sorry in Advance. Before that was Bless at Terms and Conditions. We also heard from Andrew Lambrew with Confidence and Gemma Yolana with Jealous, Jealous, Jealous. We've got more fabulous music on the way to help you enjoy your day, but just a little touching on something that has changed for the LGBTQIA plus community, and that is donating blood, which has been a problem for the Australian LGBTQIA plus community for quite a while, and there's been some changes though now made. The Australian Red Cross Lifeblood have amended their procedures, and they've introduced gender neutral assessments, and that removes the gender based sexual activity questions that were previously asked, and instead they now ask all donors the same questions. And under the new rules, most people in long term monogamous relationships can donate blood and platelets, and while others can donate plasma without a wait time. And it's a big step away from the restrictions that were introduced during the HIV AIDS crisis of the 80s, and it disproportionately affected a lot of the gay and bisexual men and trans people. And Lifeblood have acknowledged that those rules caused harm and contributed to a stigma that hang around far longer than it ever should. But the good news is, now with these gender neutral assessments, you're probably able to give blood straight away if you don't already. So something to keep in mind. We've got more fabulous music coming through from Andy Abraham, Janaba and Adam Lambert. You're listening to Joy.
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1: 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We just heard from Adam Lambert with Ghost Town. And before that was Janaba Nair and Jula Wusu with Doin' To Me. And we opened up with Andy Abraham. More fabulous music coming up, including a banger from 24/7. This is Joy Daytimes.

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0: Good morning, it's Joy Daytimes, and that was G-Flip with Stupid. Before that, we heard from Peking Duck and Rico Nasty with Thrills, and we started off with Martin Garrix and Love with MAD. Well, my time with you this morning is almost up, and after the news at midday, there'll be more great Joy Daytimes with the fabulous Rach presenting the afternoon today, as she does on a Friday afternoon. And we're going to finish off this morning with some Madonna coming up very soon. And I'll be back next week to play more great music for you. Enjoy your day. This is Joy Daytimes.
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2: 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What actually is quantum theory? Why is the sky blue? How do we fight off infections? 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
14: Hello, I'm Laura Devoy. US President Donald Trump says the ceasefire with Iran remains in effect despite both sides exchanging fire in the Strait of Hormuz this morning. Tehran has accused the US of attacking two ships, while the US Central Command says it responded to unprovoked attacks with self-defense strikes. Mr. Trump says the American vessels were not damaged, while the Iranian ships were. He told reporters there's been no change to the ceasefire.
15: They trifled with us today. We blew them away. They trifled. I call that a trifle. I'll let you know when there's no ceasefire. You won't have to know. If there's no ceasefire, you're not going to have to know. You're just going to have to look at one big glow coming out of Iran. And they better sign their agreement fast.
14: Former Foreign Minister Julie Bishop has resigned as Chancellor of the Australian National University. The uni has been plagued by controversy in recent months after announcing a $200 million deficit and major job cuts before reversing its decision. Students and staff have for months been calling for leadership changes. Former Vice Chancellor Genevieve Bell resigned in September last year. A new storm warning system aims to deliver clearer and more consistent advice to Tasmanians. It aligns with the Australian warning system and uses the same warning levels as for bushfires and floods. Police, Fire and Emergency Management Minister Felix Ellis says consistency means people can recognise the warning quickly and respond with confidence. Storm warnings will continue to be issued through TasAlert. Musicians, sportspeople, young Australians and landmarks around the nation are getting behind an anti-bullying message. It's Do It For Dolly Day in honour of 14-year-old Dolly Everett, who took her own life in 2018 after ongoing bullying. Anyone concerned about bullying can call their bullying support line 13-Dolly 133655. Ambassador and AFLW player Grace Egan wants young people to speak up about bullying.
16: Let's go blue to end bullying. Every day, young people like Dolly are still experiencing bullying. But we could come together to make Dolly's dream of a kinder, safer world for all young people a reality.
14: One of the first regional community radio stations in Australia is celebrating a milestone today. 2MCE in Bathurst, New South Wales, started broadcasting in 1976. John Martin was the first station manager. He says the community grabbed the chance to experiment.
17: We had a lot of fun trying things out. The participation by First Nations broadcasters, ethnic broadcasters. There's a long range of things which I guess were first pioneered in Bathurst and have been similarly taken up by other community stations.
14: Also among the innovations, National Radio News, which was launched by 2MCE in 1997. And the winner of the 105th Archibald Prize is about to be announced at the Art Gallery of New South Wales. Trustees met early this morning to decide on the winner. There were 59 entries for this year's prize. Turning to sport, a dozen Australians are finalising preparations to take on one of the world's biggest cycling races. The Giro d'Italia will get underway in Bulgaria later today. None of the last three winners will take part, meaning Australian Jai Hindley, who won in 2022, is the most recent champion who will start the race. Caden Groves and Chris Harper, who both won stages last year, are also taking part.
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9: And taking a look at the weather around the country today. In Sydney, Wurrung, it's currently 19, sunny day, heading to a top of 21. In Brisbane, Meanjin, sunny day, head at top of 23, at 20 at the moment. And over in Perth, Boorloo, currently 19, heading to 24, but with a smoky situation over there, according to the Bureau of Meteorology. In Adelaide, Tadunya, a possible shower. It's currently 15, heading to 19. In Hobart, Nipaluna, it's currently 14. That's the top there for today, and cloudy conditions there. And here in Melbourne, Nam, it's currently 16 degrees, which is also our top forecast for the day, and more showers are expecting. Now it's time for more Joy Daytimes.
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0: Good afternoon and happy Friday. I'm Daniel McBurney, here with your Joy News Weekly Wrap. A decision to cancel FIFA World Cup screenings at Melbourne's Federation Square has been reversed by the Victorian government. The Melbourne's Arts Precinct had earlier called off the screenings, citing safety concerns following flare incidents and crowd behaviour at last year's event. The move sparked criticism from Football Australia and the wider community. Less than 24 hours later, Premier Jacinta Allen overruled the decision, confirming World Cup matches will go ahead at Fed Square with increased security and police support. Victoria's opposition has unveiled an alternative energy plan ahead of the state election, signalling a pause and review of major transmission projects central to Victoria's transition to 90% renewable energy. Opposition leader Brad Batten says the coalition would place greater emphasis on local energy generation, maintain a stronger role for gas in the energy mix, and has also left the door open for nuclear energy as part of the long-term approach. Victorian Premier Jacinta Allen says major transmission infrastructure remains essential as coal-fired power stations retire. Brisbane Lions player Kobe Evans has been suspended for 4 matches after the AFL Integrity Unit found him guilty of using a homophobic slur during a VFL match. Evans admitted to using the slur towards an opponent. The AFL says the comments were demeaning and fall well below the expected standards across the game. Evans will also complete LGBTQI plus inclusion education as part of the sanction. Independent MP Alex Greenwich has criticised members of the Coalition and the Greens after they failed to support a stronger parliamentary motion condemning former MP Mark Latham. The New South Wales CAT found Latham had unlawfully vilified and sexually harassed Greenwich, ordering him to pay compensation and remove offending material. The Labor Party later moved a motion seeking formal condemnation. However, amendments during the debate softened the wording to an acknowledgement rather than a full censure. In other news, the federal government has announced a major energy policy shift requiring gas exporters to reserve around 20% of production for domestic market. The measure is aimed at increasing local supply and easing price pressures for households and businesses. Industry groups warn it could impact investment, while the government says it's necessary to stabilise prices and reduce volatility. Looking further abroad now, Australia and Japan have signed a series of agreements to deepen cooperation across defence, energy security and critical minerals. During talks in Canberra, Prime Minister Anthony Albanese and Japanese Prime Minister Shinzo Takeuchi agreed to strengthen supply chain resilience and expand defence coordination in what has been described as a significant bilateral agreement in the Indo-Pacific. Over in the Middle East, tensions have escalated between the United States and Iran following fresh incidents in the Strait of Hormuz. Tehran has accused Washington of violating the ceasefire, while the United States says it carried out retaliatory strikes after attacks on American forces. The renewed hostilities have unsettled global markets, with oil prices jumping up once again. Israel has carried out airstrikes in the southern suburbs of Beirut in its first strikes in the area since the ceasefire was agreed earlier this year. The strike reportedly targeted a senior Hezbollah commander, with Israel saying he was killed, although Hezbollah has not confirmed the claim. The ceasefire has come under renewed pressure as Israel maintains it's acting against immediate security threats. And finally, offering some hope to the crisis, a small shelter in Lebanon is providing safety for displaced LGBTQI plus people, offering refuge amid the ongoing conflict. A quiet but significant protection in an increasingly fragile environment. And that is a wrap for this week. I'm Daniel McBurney. Joy News.
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1: What track's that on Joy Drive?
0: All right, it's Friday. Let's rewind time. This is Guess the Year. So what happens is I've mashed together tiny snippets of three massive songs. Different artists, different vibes, but they all come out of exactly the same year. Your job is simple. Tell me the year. And today, if you get it right, you could score a double pass to see The Hunchback of Notre Dame at the National Theatre. It's on from May 15 through to 30. So here it is. Remember, they're tiny snippets of songs. So you just got to guess the year. Here is round one. What do you reckon that is? One more time. Get in touch.
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0: Okay, here it is one more time. What year do these songs come from?

0: Stardust. The music sounds better with you. Sure does. On Joy Drive, it's 26 minutes past four. Where I'm playing What Track's That, but it's What Year Is That? So I've mashed together three snippets of different songs, all from exactly the same year. Your job is really simple. All you got to do is tell me what the year is. I've got a double pass to give away to The Hunchback of Notre Dame, which is at the National Theatre, May the 15th through to the 30th. This is the mashup for round one. Okay, so Stephen in Cairns, yes, you got it right. Stephen says, can't use the tickets, but just want to play. Thank you so much, Stephen, for playing. Thomas, not quite right, but I think your second guess, yes, you got it right. And also Sharon from the farm saying, happy Friday. Excited to be headed down your way this weekend. I'll take a guess and say 1985. Pretty close, Sharon from the farm, but not quite it. So if you know what the year is of these songs, you know what to do.
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0: 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On Joy Drive.
1: Okay, today it's Guess the Year. I've mashed together tiny snippets of three massive songs. Different artists, different vibes, but they all come out in the exactly the same year. Your job is simple. Tell me the year. And if you get it right, in fact, everyone who enters will go into the draw. You could score a double pass to see The Hunchback of Notre Dame at the National Theatre. So this is your last chance for round one. This is the year that we're trying to guess. Very short snippets. One more time. If you know the year,
0: 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Joy Drive.

0: And people, One Night in Heaven on Joy Drive. We're playing What Track's That? We've been trying to guess the year of this mashup. Lots of really good entries. Simo, 10 years off, but, you know, pretty close, definitely. This one here saying from Jess in Fitzroy, definitely late 90s. Yep, you're in the right era. Luke in Richmond said 1999. Very close. 1997, maybe, from Mark in Preston. A little later. You know what? I'll give it away. The songs were Believe, Ray of Light, and Music Sounds Better With You. Of course, the year is 1998. But everyone who entered today goes into the draw to win that double pass to see The Hunchback of Notre Dame at the National Theatre. So let's move in to round two. What year do these songs come from? You reckon you know them? One more time. Give me the year.
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0: 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There's three of them there. One more time.

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0: On Joy Drive, we're playing What Track's That? This is Guess the Year. I've mashed together tiny snippets of three massive songs, different artists, different vibes, but they all came out the exact same year. So your job, really simple, tell me the year. And got double pass to see The Hunchback of Notre Dame at the National Theatre. It's on from May 15 through to 30. So we're doing round two. These are the little snippets that we've put together. You've just got to tell me what year it is. One more time.
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14: Good afternoon, I'm Peter Hislop. Some Australian universities and schools using cloud-based Canvas learning software have been told by hackers data will be leaked if ransom payments aren't made by next Tuesday. The message from hacking group Shiny Hunters says instead of Canvas's parent company contacting them, they ignored the group and did some security patches. The software has been pulled globally and is now in maintenance mode. It's understood names and email addresses have been compromised, but the National Office of Cybersecurity says there's no evidence financial information has been leaked. The contest is heating up in the Farah by-election, with parties making their final pitch to voters. The seat is one to watch as an indication if minor right-wing party One Nation could win more seats federally. Leader Pauline Hanson says she's confident candidate David Farley has a chance in Farah.
15: David Farley has made a commitment to not only the people of Farah but under the banner of One Nation, because he sees this party as the only one that truly has the determination, the policies and the guts to actually stand by the people here and fight for them.
14: Nationals leader Matt Canavan says he understands people are frustrated by the coalition splits last year and this year.
16: People want change. They see a great country being let down by poor governments and they're very frustrated. I share those frustrations. I've felt those in the last few years. I've been sometimes critical of my own side.
14: A note, this story contains the name of an Indigenous person who has died. Details of a review into the Northern Territory's child protection system will be outlined next week. With more, Shannon Kirkwood.
17: The NT Child Protection Minister, Robin Kaol, has announced today the review will be about the entire system, the culture, the resources, practices and the laws. She says it's time to get to the bottom of what's broken in the system, with further details to be unveiled on Monday. It follows the alleged murder of five-year-old girl Kumanjai Little Baby and the government standing down three Child Protection Department staffers after an internal investigation. A candlelight vigil was held in honour of the five-year-old in Alice Springs last night, where the girl's mother said support, prayers and love has provided her with great comfort at this difficult time.
14: Jewish Australians have today told the Royal Commission on Anti-Semitism and Social Cohesion of normalised hate in schools and social groups. The inquiry today heard from a gay Jewish convert who said he's lost friendships in the progressive community when he made his conversion public. Sharoni Bloom is a high school teacher educating students on the history of anti-Semitism. She told the commission hatred is taking a new form today.
18: In the time of anti-Semitism, in the, you know, with the Holocaust, Jews were seen as pollutants, race pollutants to society. Today, the Jewish state is seen as a pollutant to the world.
14: Melbourne-based artist Richard Luhr has claimed his first Archibald Prize win. His portrait is of Aboriginal elder and artist in South Australia's APY lands, Illawanti Ken. He says she is a small woman in person but carries an immense quiet authority. And in AFL tonight, the Lions face Carlton at the Gabba while Port Adelaide take on the Bulldogs at home. Some showers on the South Australian coast, storms in far north Queensland and fine elsewhere. The Weather Bureau's Christy Johnson has tomorrow's forecast.
1: Remembering that winds go anti-clockwise around a high-pressure system, that could mean that we have some southerly winds pushing a few showers onto the southern coasts of the country. Over in the east, though, we should see the winds tending more southwesterly, and that should mean that these showers mostly stay offshore, perhaps just a couple getting close to the coast through northern New South Wales and southeast Queensland.
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0: It's one of the biggest television events on the planet, but unless you've actually been there, it's hard to imagine just how massive Eurovision really is. And this year, all eyes are on Vienna as fans from across Europe and beyond pour into the city for a week of music, sequins, flags, parties, an absolute chaos in the best possible way. Well, joining us from Vienna is Michael Pohl, who's soaking it all up ahead of this year's Eurovision Song Contest. Michael, paint a picture for us. What's Vienna like at the moment?
12: Oh, Warren, Vienna is putting on a show at the moment. It's been beautiful weather. It's amazingly warm. The sun is out. I'm not sure if that's going to last for the big week next week, but certainly this week has been amazing. A lot of the sites for the competition are starting to become ready for the public. There's colours, flags, promotion all across the city. And of course, you know, if you're lucky enough to be a sponsor, you've got the Eurovision logo and the heart sort of splashed all over your advertising across the city. But it's certainly, things are starting to gear up for what's going to be a very interesting week next week.
0: Michael, are the locals embracing it, or does it feel more like the fans have completely taken over the city?
12: It's not too bad this week because the shows are on next week. This week is very much a time for the delegations, the actual countries, broadcasters involved, and some of the media sort of to be in town. There's not much more that the fans can get up to in this week. Mm. A lot of the events, most of the events and sideshows don't sort of start happening until like Sunday or Monday. So it's not too crazy yet. But there are some locals who are like, yes, I'm so excited. And there are others who are like, oh, cool, another event in our city, you know, how wonderful. So just like it probably would be if, you know, we were hosting it down at the convention centre in Melbourne. It'd be a very similar sort of feel, I reckon, for us.
0: Wouldn't that be amazing? We're chatting with Michael Pohl live from Vienna ahead of the Eurovision Song Contest 2026. Now, Michael, we hear about the Eurovision parties before the contest. What are those like? Are you going to any?
12: I am not. However, we do have this evening, Vienna time, there's a bit of a shindig being put on by the embassy here in Vienna for the Australian embassy. So we'll go and catch up with some people there. Nothing too big, just a polite get together. Then the opening ceremony happens on Sunday. And then that's when the partying will begin. The famous Euro Club is back. That's sort of the official after party, I suppose, for each night. I'll be there for a couple of nights because you can't do Eurovision without going to Euro Club. But it's sort of that's sort of the main place where all the official people go. You can buy tickets as well. There's also other things on the side. Because fans, you know, they like to have a bit of a party.
0: Absolutely. Now, Australia has been a really passionate Eurovision, you know, follower over the years. Are you seeing Aussie fans everywhere over there?
12: I have, well, It's, unless you talk to them, it's hard to quite tell because they're all blending in very, very well at the moment. However, there have been a couple of instances where you're walking past and you can hear a conversation and you can hear the accent. But apparently there's also a conference going on here at the moment at the same time. So there's sort of people from different walks of life sort of crossing over at the same time. Oh. I have no idea what the conference is. I can't tell you what it's about. But there's certainly people from all over here. But I know it's going to be packed. We think we were the seventh highest buying country of tickets.
0: That's amazing. That's amazing.
12: Yeah,
0: what do people say about Australia's involvement now that we've been part of Eurovision for a decade? Are they all for it, the Europeans?
12: Oh, look, the contestants love it because they get to meet Australians, which, you know, would hardly ever happen for them so easily. Europeans, look, I think there are some still in the camp of it's Europe. It's Europe. Why are they there? This was also said of, you know, the UK after Brexit, with countries like Israel, Turkey, where they're sort of on the edge of the continent. It's the same message has happened, I think, for a lot of these places over time. And I think after 10 years, I'm hoping Europeans have sort of come to a realization that, you know, it's okay. It's okay to have us. Not anymore. Not other countries. Keep them out. But for us, totally okay.
0: Absolutely. Hey, is everyone panicking a bit? Because Delta's song, you interviewed Delta recently. Delta's song's pretty good. I reckon she's got a really good chance. Are they sort of, you know, hey, we've got to keep an eye on those Aussies?
12: Yeah, look, she's still doing quite well across the odds. Everyone has in the back of their mind the hope that something good is going to happen. Mm. You know, like there's always the want to win. I feel that we might get some really tense moments in the voting sequence, especially if Delta does really well with the jury vote, the first half of the vote. It would then come down, obviously, to how the Europeans take it. But, you know, everyone's always ready for the most strangest of things, including an Australian win.
0: Is there one country or performer everyone seems to be talking about right now?
12: Yeah, the big one right now is Finland. There's Pete and Linda. Linda is a violinist and has just received approval to play parts of the song live on the violin, which is normally not the case. Normally, all the music is pre-recorded. So it's all backing, and there's no live instruments. But she's been given permission to play her violin in parts of the song. So that one is currently the favourite to win, but you know it's still very much anyone's game at the moment.
0: Michael, before we let you go, what's for breakfast?
12: This morning is a nice light one. It'll just be some toast with some cheese and tomato in a couple of hours I'll be going to learn how to make a Wiener Schnitzel.
0: Oh, we want one of those in the studio. Michael, we'll catch up with you next week. So enjoy the weekend in Vienna.
12: Thank you, Warren. And keep up to date on the website. There are podcasts, there's social stuff, joy.org.au/joyEurovision.
0: Fantastic. That's Michael Pohl joining us live from Vienna ahead of the Eurovision Song Contest 2026.
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0: Janet Jackson. When I Think of You. On Joy Drive, it's 21 minutes past five. Warren Andrew here. Coming up next, we'll find out what's happening in the world of new music with Leo Stubbing. But before we do, we're still playing What Track's That? I need to know what the year is of these three snippets of music. They're really tiny snippets too, so listen carefully. One more time. Got a double pass to see The Hunchback of Notre Dame at the National Theatre to give away to anyone who enters. We're going to draw that this afternoon. So one more time, if you know what year these songs come from, text me 0427 569 949.
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1: Leo Stubbing, good afternoon.
2: Good afternoon, Rowan. How are you going?
1: I'm well, thank you. Looking forward to our weekly sort of roundup of what's new in music today.
2: Yeah, well, I thought I'd do something for the mums. If you are after a present for mum for Mother's Day, I've got you covered, Ryan. These two albums are perfect for mum for Mother's Day, all right? The first one is Westlife, 25 Ultimate Collection. They're celebrating their 25th anniversary this year. Can you believe that?
1: That's amazing.
2: Yeah, the new Greatest Hits collection features four new tracks, including this one, First Time Feeling. For the

0: You know what I love, Leo, when sort of the bands and the artists of our youth keep releasing music, it means, you know, we can keep doing stuff as well.
1: Yeah, I know. And the thing is, with Westlife, today they've announced an Australian tour.
2: Oh, wow. Fantastic. Right?
1: So, yeah. So, next July, the guys are playing all over Australia with their 25 tour. They'll last here back in February 2007. So next year, it will be 20 years since I've been here.
0: That's amazing.
1: Which is crazy. Because I was there last time they were here and they were amazing. So if you really love Mum, you'll get here the album and some tickets as well.
0: Are you going to go?
1: Because tickets go on sale. Yeah, tickets go on sale next Friday. So perfect present for Mother's Day.
0: Fantastic.
1: The second one, sorry?
0: Fantastic. What else you got?
1: Yeah. The second one, I saw this guy in concert back in March, and he was incredible. Saw their fabulous Dolly Diamond in the audience as well. So Josh Groban is back with his latest album called Cinematic, and this celebrates classic songs from the movies, including Skyfall, When You Wish Upon a Star, Stand By Me, and this one, a duet with Jennifer Hudson, Unchained Melody.

0: Can never tire of that song, Leo.
1: Oh, it's a stunning track from Josh Groban and Genevieve Hudson from his new album, Cinematic, which is in store and online right now. New singles, Adam Lambert is finally back with some new music. This is the lead single from Adam's upcoming sixth studio album, simply called Adam, which is due out on the 10th of July. This is brand new, Eat Me Alive.
0: Leo, before I play it, I've just got to say, so for those who don't know, Leo sort of organises the snippets of music that we're playing. And I don't know if it's a Freudian slip, Leo, but you've titled this one Eat You Alive.
1: Oh, really?
0: I'm gonna
1: Maybe I've got it wrong.
0: What were you thinking?
1: Maybe I've got it wrong.

0: I know what you were thinking, Leo, when you typed it in.
1: It's actually called Eat You Alive. Now, Adam Lambert has said about this track and the new album, he's drawn inspiration from the likes of Björk, Prince, Goldfrapp, Daft Punk and George Michael. And the album explores both the light and shade of life and the razor's edge that separates a positive experience from a negative one. So looking forward to that new album from Adam, on the 10th of July. Chaka Khan is legendary. Oh. Earlier this year, she was inducted into the Rock and Roll Hall of Fame and she received a Lifetime Achievement Grammy. She is back with a new single from the upcoming 13th solo album called Shuckzilla, which is due out in September.
0: Shuckzilla.
1: Now, on this track, Shuckzilla, as in Godzilla, but Shuckzilla. this track was co-written with Australia's Sia and produced by mega producer Greg Kirsten. This is Chaka Khan with Chuckzilla. You're the-

0: Oh, Leo, I love Chaka Khan.
1: Yeah, she is amazing and still doing great music and working with our amazing Sia. That, I mean, that track is just Sia all over, isn't
0: yeah,
1: it?
0: Yeah, absolutely.
1: Now, this next one is a bit of a country vibe. Great mates Casey Barnes and Pete Murray have collaborated together on this track. This one's about slowing down, being present, and holding on to moments that matter, which we can all relate to this one.
0: Yes.
1: Brand new for Casey Barnes and Pete Murray, Time to Burn. Yeah.

0: Oh, we all need to slow down, be present, and hold on to the moments that matter. I love it. Time to burn.
1: Yeah, and I was doing some research today, and Pete Murray has had like 17 ARIA nominations.
0: Oh, wow.
1: But not a win, which is crazy,
0: oh,
1: right?
0: Oh, wow. Hopefully soon this one.
1: Yeah. And, of course, Casey has won an ARIA for, I think, Album of the Year, and also won 3 Country Music Awards. So great together, Casey Barnes and Pete Murray. On my YouTube channel this week, Ron, I've got some throwbacks from Madonna, Boy George and Jason Donovan. Sound Museum AU on YouTube.
0: Fantastic. Leo, before you give us our throwback of the week, we're playing What Track's That. We've been trying to guess what this song is. Not what song it is, what year those three are from. I'm going to play it one more time. Got lots of entries coming in. Sean from Fitzroy North, Kath as well. Another one here from Thomas, John, Stephen in Cairns is guessing as well. Leo, do you know what year it is?
1: I'm going to go one better than this. I haven't told you this, but I'm going to pick the three snippets first.
0: Okay. All right. Okay.
1: Is it?
0: Let me get them out to make sure I've got the right answers. Okay, go for it.
1: All right. Is it Kylie, Alicia Keys, and Moulin Rouge, Pink, Lily Marmalade?
0: Oh, my goodness. You got it right, Leo. You're an expert when it comes to music. Well done.
1: Really?
0: Yeah, okay. But what year is it?
1: 2001.
0: Yes. Well done. Okay. Fantastic. We're going to draw out a winner from all those who entered. Doesn't matter if you got it right or wrong. I don't care. You're all playing. You're all part of the game. So we'll draw out a winner to get those double passes to The Hunchback of Notre Dame at the National Theatre. But before we do, Leo Stubbing, what's our throwback for today?
1: We're going to go back 30 years to 1996, and this was a debut single from New Zealand from a group called OMC, which stands for Otara Millionaires Club, fronted by Paulie Fuimana. Now, this is a bit of a tongue-in-cheek reference to Auckland suburb Otara, which is in South Auckland. It's one of the poor suburbs in Auckland. But this song hit number one in New Zealand, Canada, Austria, and reached the top on the US mainstream pop chart. In the UK, it reached number 5, but here in Australia, it spent 5 weeks at number one. Oh. Any guesses?
0: Sounds very bizarre to me.
1: How bizarre. Oh. Internationally, this is a bit of a one-hit wonder, but the group received 6 New Zealand Music Awards, and sadly, lead singer Paulie Fuimana passed away in 2010. But this song is just, it's really catchy. It's all over TikTok at the moment as well. So people are doing TikToks and stuff where it's streaming like crazy. But OMC, how bizarre.
0: How bizarre. Leo Stubbing from the Sound Museum podcast YouTube channel. Catch you next week.
1: Thanks, Ron. Have a good weekend and happy Mother's Day to all the mums.
0: See you later.
2: 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I remember you. 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

0: Sue from Friday Night Live. Have you ever said that to someone?
1: Said what, darling?
0: What kind of fool do you think?
1: Oh, I stuff up all the time. So often. I've been calling people dear today.
0: Oh, really?
1: I've turned 90.
0: Oh, my goodness.
1: I don't know. Thank you, dear. I've never called anyone dear.
0: Oh, that just happens.
1: It's just happened.
0: You click over. It's an automatic program.
1: Yeah, it's a bit weird.
0: It is. What's tonight's theme? Is it words you say as you go?
1: You would hope so. No, we're going to. Did you ever go to Countdown? Countdown.
0: No, I never went to Countdown, but I remember the night that Fernando was number one and they played something else and I was very upset. I'm
1: disappointed with it, yeah.
0: I was very disappointed, as with everyone else.
1: As they should have been. We are going to Countdown tonight to celebrate my birthday. So we're going all
0: ladies. Is your birthday today?
1: No, the other day.
0: Oh, happy birthday for the other day.
1: Thank you.
0: Fantastic.
1: So, yeah, we're having a little bit of a party.
0: Oh, good.
1: In the ATAs.
0: Oh, well, I won't spoil it because there's a couple of songs and
1: you
0: that's
1: might.
0: About it.
1: Well, you might. I'm just looking ahead to see what you've chosen.
0: All right, now we have to draw out a winner.
1: Okay, let me put my hand in the barrel.
0: Okay.
1: Are you ready?
0: Yep,
1: it's Thomas!
0: Oh my God, Thomas. So congratulations, Thomas. You're off to see The Hunchback of Notre Dame at the National Theatre. We'll be in touch with the tickets. Sue, we'll see you for your birthday.
1: Thank you.
0: After 6 o'clock today.
1: Thank you,
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2: That's right.
1: How did your show go last week with your new theme song?
2: Oh, the new intro. Yeah. Oh, it sounds so good. It's not as it's not as perky as your little jingle there, I got to say, but it suits the show.
1: It was really good. I had to listen to it. Hey, guess what I found in the system? If you don't know where Matt Warren is from, I mean, everyone does know where he's from, but this will explain everything.
0: Put on your dancing shoes and let Soul Provider transport you. We're taking you to the beach bars of Mykonos, the retro clubs of London, and we'll finish the night with a sunrise over St Kilda. 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
2: The legendary Gabe Hogan giving it her all there and getting the time right, unlike you, every week. 9 to 11 Saturday night. Thank you, Gabe.
1: Saves me explaining. I'm just going to play that every week. And Matt joins us normally at after 4 o'clock, but a bit later today on a Friday to bring us a preview of some of the soulful house music. What have you got
2: correct.
1: For us today?
2: And thank goodness I go early, because after Leo Stubbing, I've got to say, I'm super impressed with his music. He's like his music knowledge. He's like a modern day Glenn A. Baker. I hardly know what I'm bringing in every week.
1: He's amazing, and he does, prepares a lot for the show and knows his stuff, and we're so lucky to have him on Friday Drive.
2: Hard act to follow. I feel a bit nervous here. Yes, so what am I... So I'm actually kicking off the show tomorrow night with...
1: Oh, this?
2: Yes, yeah.
1: Okay,
2: yeah.
1: Oh, what's this?
2: Now, I obviously got the memo this week, even though you didn't send one, which was the kind of that feel, that 2000s kind of... what are you playing tonight?
1: 80s and 90s.
2: Not 80s and
1: 90s. Always 80s and 90s. With a 2000s mashup.
2: I need to be Leo to know that, at least. So this is Take Me Away, Seamus and Harji. Seamus and Harji are a production and DJ duo. Seamus Harji. No, Seamus and Manuel. Sorry.
1: Right.
2: Sorry. No. See, this is why I don't... Harji and Emmanuel. Seamus Harji is the DJ that I'm featuring for the first three tracks tomorrow.
1: Tomorrow night.
2: Yes.
1: From 8 o'clock.
2: Just Take Me Away.
1: Okay, let's set it up.

0: Matt Warne. So that sort of music tomorrow night.
1: Yeah, there's a glorious another 8 minutes of that. You know,
0: I could go home.
1: Yeah, I'm like, yeah, just bring it down. kicking off with a tribute to Seamus Haji, one of my favourite DJs. A very, very distinctive sound, much like that.
0: Tune in tomorrow night. Now, if we can't hear you live, we can get the podcast.
1: You can. I shouldn't say that. That makes you sound so old.
0: HTTP. Yeah.
1: joy.org.au/soulprovider. Go in, download. It's
0: /soulprovider.
1: Yes, it's on the Tinder web.
0: Catch you tomorrow.
1: Okay. All right, thank you.
0: Thanks, mate.
2: Joy Drive. Proud to be playing this absolute banger.

0: It's the Urban Cookie Collective. Feels like heaven on Joy Drive. That's it for me for today. Stick around, though, because Friday Night Live with Dave and Sue is coming up straight after the news at 6 p.m. Don't forget, check out the Joy Drive podcast, available wherever you get your podcast from. 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You'll find something of interest for you. Have a great weekend, and catch you Monday from 4.
1: Joy Drive. Proud to be playing this absolute banger.

0: Oh, hello world. Hello, Sue.
1: Hello.
0: Happy birthday to you from David
1: and
0: to
1: me.
0: To Sue.
1: Oh, nice, David. I like the way you've changed that. Thank you so much.
0: And you weren't even listening. You were singing along by yourself.
1: I was bopping along to the song. Mm. Yeah, I had to stand in front of people today when they, not today, the other day, and they sang it to me. It's like, don't.
0: Why?
1: Because I don't know. You just feel weird.
0: Shy, do you? Yeah. I sing along with them. When it's my birthday, I sing along.
1: Yeah.
0: And you've got a party tomorrow night.
1: So. We have. So we need to prepare up all.
0: You're very loud tonight. Oh,
1: thank you, David. So we need to prepare up all the music because we are going to Countdown for my party and I need to know what I'm going to play.
0: Now, Countdown, as in the TV show, the famous Australian TV show, because you always wanted to go to Countdown, which a lot of our listeners over the years would be aware of.
1: Yes,
0: I did. And of course, you never made it.
1: I never made it.
0: Yeah.
1: Mum and Dad never took
0: me. Poor you. But I was there quite often because I was there with all the artists.
1: Would have been weird
0: back,
1: though.
0: Out the back, watching all the young'uns have a really good time.
1: With the tinsel on their arms.
0: And with tinsel and, they had a ball.
1: I could have ripped Mark Holden's shirt?
0: Yeah. His shirt, but also John Paul Young was the one.
1: Oh, John Paul
0: was
1: Young.
0: The one that they ripped his shirt off. Yeah.
1: I could have ripped somebody's shirt off.
0: The other one, Mark Holden, everyone got
1: that
0: carnations and waved the carnations.
1: That was it. Yeah. Well, I got nothing because I didn't get to go and I need your help, please.
0: You're so loud.
1: Why
0: tonight.
1: Am I loud?
0: I don't know.
1: Turn me down.
0: I've just turned you down.
1: Thank you.
0: Okay. So, it's all 80s, all 80s songs.
1: No 70s, no 90s.
0: So that we would have heard from the Countdown days. And we're starting off with an Australian act.
1: Yes.
0: Because a lot of them were on the show, of course.
1: Well, of course.
0: And Divinyls, Pleasure and Pain. You're on
1: Here
0: Joy.
1: Here we go, 94.9.

0: Oh, Chrissy Amphlett, what a legend she was, along with Divinals.
1: Legend.
0: So many great songs. And they were really big overseas as well. Did you know that?
1: Yeah. Molly was a real platform for all of them.
0: And Do Yourself a Favour. His big line was, yeah.
1: Yeah. And if you went to Countdown, can you let us know who you saw?
0: Mm.
1: So I can be even more jealous, please.
0: And did you see me at the back? Up the back.
1: You know, did you ever go at the front and wave your little arms?
0: No, because, you know, like, I was working.
1: You were cool.
0: I was working, mm-hmm. and I would be too old to be down the front. Even though I was only in my 30s, I would still be too old.
1: You've been ancient then,
0: I would have been ancient, yeah.
1: Not like us now. Now, Eric has sent a message in.
0: Hello, Eric.
1: Happy Friday.
0: Oh, thank you.
1: They're hoping I had the biggest and happiest birthday ever.
0: Did you have a nice day?
1: I did have a lovely day. Right. I went to work. It's lovely.
0: Well, I actually said that in your message, didn't I? I said,
1: yeah.
0: Happy day at work for your birthday.
1: But then when I got home, I got a beautiful white tablecloth and a meal. It was lovely.
0: Oh, a white tablecloth.
1: And a decanted cordial.
0: And it was a pulled out,
1: It was even ironed.
0: Oh.
1: How fancy is
0: that? Fancy.
1: I mean, really. Yeah, it was a really nice, really nice. And I stayed under the radar all day at work until I told them to stop talking because they needed to go home for my birthday. Anyway, they had a quiet day inside. They're looking forward to the weekend.
0: Oh,
1: that's nice. Good. Countdown songs. Are you ready?
0: I'm ready.
1: They're all dedicated to me, by the way, David.
0: Right.
1: You Make Me Feel Mighty Real by
0: Sylvester. Good one.
1: I love that. A little bit of Rick Astley.
0: Ah,
1: Together Forever.
0: Not the massive hit, but Together Forever was a big one as well.
1: It's a big one.
0: Yep.
1: And A Glass of Champagne.
0: By
1: Sailor.
0: Oh, wow. Let's play that one.
1: I knew you'd go for that one.
0: Yay, you're on Joy.
1: 94.9.

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5: 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It's Friday Night Live. 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
6: Oh, isn't that nice?
5: 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So any 80s music, Australian, English, American. It was mostly all English, wasn't it?
6: A lot of Aussie.
5: Yeah, rightly so as well. And virtually Australia sat down at 6 o'clock on a Sunday night and watched Countdown.
6: Yeah, that stupid news. No, the news wasn't on then, was it?
5: 7 o'clock.
6: Yeah, the news was later then.
5: Yeah, it is now too. On ABC, it's always 7 o'clock.
6: But on other channels, it's now a lot earlier.
5: It's 6 o'clock.
6: Now it's all the time.
5: I know.
6: Crazy. Yeah. Anyway, so it is my birthday and I want a playlist and we need your help, please.
5: Yeah, well, it's requests. So
6: that's right.
5: Request all those great 80s songs that you liked and maybe you saw it on Countdown, or even if you're young, too young and didn't see Countdown. But we all love an 80s song.
6: Don't we all? Now, Jenny she actually went to Countdown, so lucky Jenny.
5: Hey, Jenny, good on you.
6: Good on you, Jenny, making me jealous. Thank you so much. She says, happy birthday, Sue. How about a little Kylie Locomotion to get the party going?
5: Because that's probably where it was first played.
6: I think it might have been.
5: Oh, wow. Jenny, the cool one.
6: Thanks, Jen.
5: Yeah, and look, that one song, how a career. And there's docos coming.
6: Oh,

0: Ah, yes, the one and only Kylie Minogue, and what a career she ended up having with that one song that the record company, because she was on Mushroom, and Mushroom was all rock and roll up until that stage. And we actually spoke to Amanda Pellman, who wrote a book this year on Sundance Magazine.
1: Yes.
0: And I knew her really well. She lives in America now. She married Brian Cadd as well.
1: Right.
0: And you know, she went to Michael and said, you know, and he went, well, you know, I'm, you know, like, soapy star, don't like it. We're more rock and roll, and yeah. And anyway, the rest is history.
1: Oh,
0: yeah.
1: She had a small budget too, didn't she, for that little clip?
0: Really, yeah. Tiny budget. So they had to put some, you know, like, ad things in it, like cans of stuff in it, to get some money to make the video.
1: How's that?
0: Yeah, very funny, because he wouldn't do it. And then he went to Stockhart and Waterman and said, hey, look, you know, like, she's she could be a star. And they went, ugh. And then they did, and then they
1: That's
0: couldn't
1: it?
0: Believe how. And Put Your Hand on Your Heart was the first one with Stockhart and Waterman. I know too much.
1: Thank you, David.
0: My pleasure.
1: Now, we've got Paul who's tuned in, and Paul says, I loved Countdown. It was show of the week.
0: Yeah, it was.
1: And I remember seeing Depeche Mode.
0: Oh.
1: So I'm suggesting for Sue's playlist, Just Can't Get Enough.
0: Oh, I love this song, Paul. It's one of my all-time favourite songs.

0: 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It's Friday Night Live with David and Sue on Joy 94.9. If you could
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8: 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It's Friday Night Live, David and Sue. And guess what, Sue?
9: It's all about 80s tonight.
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9: Going to countdown.
8: Yep.
9: Countdown. I've got no tinsel on, though. Tinsel's quite itchy, isn't it?
8: And you actually did wear tinsel one other time, so you've let yourself down.
9: I know.
8: Is there going to be tinsel at your party tomorrow night?
9: I haven't got any.
8: Mm.
9: I didn't know where to find it. It's not Christmas.
8: Well, I could go to my Christmas tree and get some
9: Thank
8: for you,
9: you, David.
8: But it's only silver.
9: That's
8: it's
9: okay.
8: Not coloured.
9: I'll have some silver.
8: Okay.
9: Hello, birthday girl Sue and Diddy David.
8: Hello.
9: Huge birthday wishes from us both, says Peter and Nick all the way over in England.
8: Hello.
9: Countdown. We have a TV program here on Channel 4, but it's a word and number quiz.
8: Right. Oh, we have that one as well.
9: Yeah.
8: What's it called? I can't think of the name, but I watch it all the time. I love it. It's very funny. But Countdown was similar to Top of the Pops.
9: Yes.
8: So, you know, boys, that's what our equivalent was.
9: Exactly. And in 1980s, how about Erasure and Chorus, a great song? Or as Bonnie Tyler is in Hospital. Oh, poor love.
8: Aww.
9: And she is. How about Total Eclipse of the Heart?
8: Yep.
9: For your birthday, we should play Ernie. No. Nick is suggesting Laura Branigan with Self Control or Desireless with Voyage Voyage.
8: Right, okay.
9: So I thought we'd go a little Total Eclipse of the Heart.
8: We will. Oh.
9: So cool, this song.
8: Sue.
9: So good.
8: Yeah, like you've got to sway backwards and forwards.
9: We'll put this on the dance list for tomorrow.

0: Oh, wow.
1: Did you like that? So I did. Thank you so much. I'm getting into the party mood now.
0: And remember her big teased up hair that she had?
1: I'm going to have big hair tomorrow. Huge. I was thinking about getting curlers and like doing the whole, you know, wavy thing. But no, I'm just going to do the upside down, shag it out. And I mean that in a nice way.
0: Right.
1: Lots of hairspray and flick it back.
0: Was that the big thing in the 80s? Big hair, was it?
1: Yeah.
0: Okay.
1: Yeah. And perms, but I'm not going to get a perm for just tomorrow.
0: I thought that was more...
1: Yes.
0: Oh, yeah, that was 80s, wasn't it, the perm? Yeah.
1: I wonder whether I know anybody who wanted to be a hairdresser who might be able to do my hair tomorrow. I'm hinting. If anyone's listening, I wonder whether they're taking that hint. Are we ready for the next one, David?
0: We're ready for the next one because we're getting lots of requests. Why wouldn't you?
1: This is fun. All right, Sharon and Charlene, why don't we have an 80s event?
0: Yeah.
1: We could do a David and Sue 80s
0: We
1: night.
0: Should.
1: Do you want to do that, everyone? Let us know. Then you'd stuck with us all evening. Sharon and Charlene and Dixie Belle and Pixie Rose would say, sorry, we hope you have the best birthday, Sue, and a big hello to David.
0: Hello.
1: We would love to hear yes, and it was in the movie Dirty Dancing.
0: We don't have it, unfortunately.
1: We did look it up, and we did dive right in and looked all different ways, but we couldn't find it.
0: Mm.
1: But we thought...
0: Yep, we'd play the big hit from Dirty Dancing.
1: We hope that's okay.
0: I've had... the time of my life.
1: You like the singing?
0: Neuron joy.

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10: Countdown.
9: It's all 80 songs from Australia, the UK and US. Not many US ones.
10: No.
9: But it was mostly all UK Australian stuff. Yeah.
10: Because I need to tell my DJ, not me, David, what to play tomorrow night.
9: Yes.
10: So I need a little help.
9: Yeah.
10: Daisy from Queen's Parade is willing to give me a little help.
9: Oh, okay.
10: Dear Sue, I am a qualified hairographer trained in the best salons of North Fitzroy.
9: Right.
10: I would be happy to do your hair for your special night.
9: Oh.
10: And I have a nail salon, also plumbing and gutter cleaning. So I can get my plumbing done at the same time.
9: Oh, wow. We all need our plumbing done at some stage.
10: Isn't that nice?
9: Mm.
10: We've got Paula from Frankston who's joined us.
9: Hello, Paula.
10: Good evening, David and Sue.
9: Evening.
10: Happy birthday, me. With Split Enz performing this week, they also performed on Countdown. I was a huge,
9: Well, Split Enz fan. They're touring right now, and they've just released a greatest hits box set, and there's a book coming and everything. So they're back together again after all those years. They're back together. So, what song?
10: That was My Mistake, David.
9: Sue, you must have had so many mistakes.
10: Oh, the one where we joined to make this show might have been one of them, David.
9: You're on Joy.

0: Oh, yeah, that was my mistake, and they've just admitted it 900 million times.
1: Wow, I haven't heard that in such a long time.
0: I know, so thanks for requesting.
1: Oh, I love it, and we've got so many requests coming in, so we're going to try not to talk too much tonight, which will be a treat for everybody. Now, the lovely puppy, Onslow. Such a handsome boy he is.
0: He is very handsome.
1: He said, I've been so busy they couldn't even get in before Mrs. Ethel Harding, but have a few minutes to spare before I put the beef in the oven for the hubby. Oh, Onslow's come out. And would love to hear an 80s classic. Now, remember when Marilyn appeared on Countdown with Our Molly, showcasing new romantic fashion, David, to Australia? Do you remember that?
0: I remember. And Marilyn was really good friends with Boy George. They were ahead of their time, in the gender bending, weren't they?
1: Yeah, absolutely. Yep. For a young gay black boy from the deep north, it was an eye opener. Could you please play Marilyn Calling Your Name from Onzo, the black boy from the deep north, and his family from Queen's Parade?
0: You're on Joy
1: 94.9. Fabulous.

0: Oh, there's a memory, Sue. Marilyn calling your name. What a great song.
1: What a poppy song, isn't it?
0: And we actually got an image of some of the
1: dancing.
0: Interesting dancing.
1: Yes, my sight has been impacted. I love it so much. Tony, the one who rocks Queen's Parade, says, "My darling Sue, happy birthday, beautiful."
0: Oh.
1: "When I think of you in the 80s, it has to be Hold Me Now by the Thompson Twins."
0: Oh.
1: In a friendship kind of way, not a weird kind of way. I'm glad we clarified that. Well, let's have another dance in, shall we, David?
0: You're on Joy.
1: 94.9.
0: Oh, well, now we're on Countdown lots of times.

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1: 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What actually is quantum theory? Why is the sky blue? How do we fight off infections? 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
11: How lovely, Dan.
10: Yeah, how lovely.
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12: Countdown.
11: It's all about my party playlist tonight. Yep. Eric says, David, I am with you about Depeche Mode singing Just Can't Get Enough.
10: Oh, I love that track.
11: He says, I love it.
10: Of course, the guy that actually wrote that left the band and went off and had Yazoo and Erasure. Yes.
11: Well, it's all his fault then, isn't it?
10: He had many, many hits after Depeche Mode. But then they went on and were huge with Stadium Rock. Yeah.
11: You finished?
10: I'm finished.
11: Good. He says, I used to play it all the time and dance with myself. I'm glad that was clarified. Around the lounge room while dusting.
10: Oh.
11: Ethel wasn't impressed.
10: Did you have a little apron on?
11: Oh, no. There's an image now that is formed that I cannot move. Kathy of Melbourne says, hello, David and Sue.
10: Hey, Kathy.
11: Happy Friday and happy weekend to you.
10: Oh, thanks so much.
11: My countdown mind-blown memory is Queen and Bohemian Rhapsody.
10: Oh, yes, of course.
11: Huge. But the guest I saw live was Mark Holden.
10: Oh, wow, you were there. Did you have a carnation?
11: Did you get a carnation?
10: Yeah, because everyone was waving carnations in front of
11: him. I bet. The episode when the mean girls tried to drag him off the stage, but not me, though.
10: Oh, okay. Mm. All right. So
11: were they asked to do that?
10: Was it
11: spontaneous or was it set up?
10: A lot of it was spontaneous, yeah. Okay. But let's play Bohemian Rhapsody. Okay, it's a little bit long, but it's such a classic that we need to play it.
11: It's good for some chair dancing.
10: Of course, we relate to it so much because that video was groundbreaking. And the fact is that when they recorded it, the record company, we can't release it. You know, like no one's going to play it. It's too long. And anyway, they went to one of the DJs and they went, what do you reckon? And he played it three times in a row.
11: Yeah.
10: And then everyone fell in love with it. And, of course.
11: See, the change of radio station can make.
10: Yeah. And this is the live.

0: Wow, how good was that? And that was live. It was just as good as the recording.
1: Legendary.
0: Wasn't it?
1: Legendary.
0: Oh, just, you know, like, yeah, the video was so good, and it was in the early days of video, and yeah, you know, like, it was, yeah, everything about that song and the fact that it became such a huge hit for it. And have you seen the film Bohemian Rhapsody?
1: Oh, many times. I love it.
0: Yeah.
1: Love it.
0: And they're in the this, you know, like, that meeting when the record company's going, oh, no.
1: Threw a rock through the window. I know. I love it. It was really good. Kathy says, hi, David, and a big happy birthday to Sue.
0: Hello, Kathy.
1: Could you please play Renee Gaia, Say I Love You?
0: Oh.
1: Countdown was a rare show that my brothers and I could all agree on watching.
0: Yeah. Well, the whole family always
1: watched.
0: Isn't
1: that amazing?
0: Yeah.
1: Isn't that amazing? I remember Boy George coming on the TV and my mum going, is that a boy or a girl?
0: Is that a boy or a girl? Exactly, yes. And Renee Gaia was on a lot because she was a local girl. And I was just saying to you off air that here in St Kilda, a huge mural has just been done of her, and it's fantastic. It's absolutely huge on the side of the building here in St Kilda. Up here she is.
1: Look.
0: You're on Joy.
1: 94.9. Keep those requests coming in. 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
4: Yeah.
5: Tonight's show is all about an 80s playlist for my party tomorrow.
4: Yeah, because you never went to Countdown.
5: I did not. Thank you. And you always did.
4: Yeah.
5: Anyway, Stevie the Mother Trucker says, good evening, fabulous David and awesome
4: Hello.
5: Sue.
4: Hello.
5: I really think if we're going to celebrate Countdown, we should do it properly.
4: Oh.
5: Can I request It's a Long Way to the Top by AC/DC?
4: Right. Now, that famous video that they filmed going down Swanson Street before all the tram stops were there, and on the back of a truck, and they had some bagpipe people with them
5: bagpipe
4: as well.
5: People.
4: And that video became legendary around the world. And of course, only late last year or was it earlier this year, they were playing at where was it? The MCG.
5: Yes.
4: And that night, they broke the world record with the most bagpipe people playing the song.
5: Gee, the neighbours would love that.
4: Well, they were in Fed Square, so Fed Square, and the square was packed.
5: Packed.
4: And there was hundreds of bagpipers doing it. It was fantastic.
5: It would have gone all over the place.
4: Yep, it was.
5: Stevie says that film clip was epic. Have a wonderful birthday, me. There you go.
4: You're on Joy.
5: 94.9, double dip time.

0: Oh, yes, an Australian classic, but a worldwide classic.
1: Yeah.
0: Huge success they had overseas.
1: Thank you so much, everybody.
0: Now, yes. who was producing this and co-writing a lot of their early stuff like that?
1: Robin Gibbs.
0: The Kim brothers. No, Vander and Young.
1: Oh, I don't know that.
0: Hey, Vander, of course you do, because Vander and Young were the Easy Beats.
1: Like, I'd know that.
0: And the Young in Vander and Young, two of these brothers were a part of ACDC.
1: That's the only sound I can make with that.
0: Everyone knows that.
1: No, not everybody knows that.
0: They do.
1: No, they don't. Just message in and go, I didn't know that. And could David stop just giving that kind of information? I'll give you all a dollar. Robbie from Mornington said, happy birthday, Susan. I haven't been called that for a while. I'd like to request you, for you especially, Susie Quattro. She's in love with you.
0: Aww.
1: Oh, celebrate with happiness and good times. Oh, hello, David.
0: Oh, hello, Robbie. I don't know this Susie Quattro song. Do you know it?
1: I'm about to.
0: You're on Joy.
1: 94.9.

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0: Oh, yes, the one and only Marsha Hines. It's all about you.
1: Oh, thank you so much. It's about time, David. I've waited for this for so long.
0: Mm.
1: Just to talk about me, and I haven't spoken much about me at all.
0: Haven't you? Oh.
1: No.
0: Must be hard being this old, though.
1: Stop it. It is. I mean, I'm happy.
0: You're
1: I made
0: a hell of
1: it.
0: A lot younger than me, honey.
1: Whatever. But that's right. Last week you told me that you could have been my dad. It is. Like, I'm very happy. A lot of people don't get to where I am.
0: Mm.
1: It's very nice. Mm. Wayne and Drew say, I remember Countdown was hosted by that bloke in that hat we'd go and drink with once when DT's closed.
0: Oh, right.
1: That's right.
0: Yep.
1: Some big names featured on that show. None as big as Susie Girl. Ah, yes. Happy birthday, gorgeous. My gift to you is Joyride by Roxette.
0: Oh.
1: Because it's always a joy to be on this Friday night ride with you.
0: Oh, brilliant.
1: And boys.
0: I've met Roxette.

0: Oh, great band, Roxette, Joy Ride on Joy 94.9. Oh,
1: fancy.
0: Sue's birthday week.
1: Oh, thank you, David.
0: And it's all about Countdown tonight, all 80 songs.
1: I love it. Mm. I love all the music being played tonight. Thank you so much. And thank you for my lovely birthday wishes. M says, oh, my God, yes, 80s night with David and Sue, please. P.S. Happy birthday, Sue. Thank you. Also, how old are you really? Just before tonight, so you said to Warren that you turned 90. Now, I said I felt 90 because I've twice today, three times actually, I've called someone dear. Thank you, dear. I've never, ever, ever said that.
0: Well, that's what happens when you turn 90.
1: Weird.
0: Yeah.
1: But it doesn't sound right. Am I really bad at guessing ages from voices or am I suppose I am? Or perhaps you're just frozen in time and not aging. I'm so confused.
0: Frozen in time.
1: I am the big 60.
0: Oh, you're openly telling people? Good on you.
1: It's my age. What am I going to do? I don't look 40 anymore. Wish I did.
0: No.
1: Thanks, David. Also said, will cocktails be served at my party? There'll be a lot of cordial flowing.
0: Right.
1: For sure.
0: Okay.
1: Because I reckon the Beach Boys could serve up a spot of cocoa.
0: Oh, right. Hey, I get it.
1: Thanks, Em.
0: You're on Joy.
1: 94.

0: A little bit of Beach Boys, Kokomo about cocktails.
1: Thank you, Em.
0: Yeah.
1: Andrew from Rizza.
0: Hey.
1: Hi, David.
0: Hello.
1: And a very happy birthday, Sue.
0: Oh, happy birthday to you from David and to you, Sue.
1: Thank you, David. Do you remember Iggy Pop on Countdown? He was off his chops. I do remember that very clearly. Do you have I'm Bored?
0: We do.
1: Well.
0: But I'm not bored.
1: I'm not bored. Not with this great music. No.
0: You're on Joy. 94.9.

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4: And
3: what?
4: Some dress-ups.
3: Yep.
4: I'm going to go all 80s with my big hair, David.
3: Hey, big hair night, big night hair tomorrow night.
4: Kathy said, no, there was no carnation for me with a Mark Holland.
3: Aww.
4: She said, sorry, my request was 70s, not 80s, Sue, but thanks for playing it anyway. That doesn't matter.
3: No, we don't mind.
4: It's never mattered. But yeah, guess what? We've got a little treat for you right now.

0: Oh, wow. It was so good hearing that.
1: Thank you.
0: It's so good. Yeah.
1: Thank you.
0: Oh, the carnations being waved above his head.
1: Because he couldn't afford the roses at that point, could he?
0: No, because he always wore a carnation.
1: I know. But that's what I'm saying. Carnations were the cheaper flower.
0: No.
1: They're the ones you get from the petrol station.
0: Well, no, but back in that era, you know, because you used to always wear the dinner jacket and that. That's what you wore. The men wore carnations in the 50s.
1: Cheap,
0: no, they you're were. Missing the point, love. Missing the point.
1: Did you just call me love?
0: I did.
1: That's very rude. No, it was the cheaper of the flowers.
0: It wasn't.
1: Who's with me? Everybody.
0: It's what they used to wear, you know, like all the jazz bands and all that in America and all that. They wore carnations, not roses.
1: Why?
0: All right?
1: They're the
0: because
1: cheaper
0: it
1: ones.
0: It looked cooler than a rose.
1: We're just going to have to agree to disagree on this one, David, which is the first. Tommy from Jarvis Bay said, good evening, David and Sue.
0: Evening.
1: Happy birthday, Sue. INXS rocked Countdown a few times in the early 80s.
0: Did.
1: I don't think they ever performed this song on Countdown, but I'd love to hear Burn For You.
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0: Oh, wow. That was good to hear.
1: Fantastic. Yep. I can't believe we're going to run out of time.
0: I know.
1: Should have been a three-hour show, this one. Trish from St Kilda says, hi, Sue and David. Happy birthday. My birthday is tomorrow.
0: Oh, happy birthday to you from David and Sue.
1: Always I remember Ignatius Jones, a.k.a. Jimmy and the Boys on Countdown singing I'm Not Like Everybody Else.
0: Yep.
1: The young audience still screamed and clapped along. I imagine they would have thought,
0: He was very outrageous. Here it is. You're on Joy.
1: 94.9.

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9: Oh, wow. It's the end of the show, Sue. The end of your birthday treat.
10: I can't believe it. It's not fair because there's so many good songs still to go. Margaret says she doesn't have a request because her track of the 80s was Wheels of the Bus Go Round and Round.
9: Right, Margaret.
10: For her second daughter, Susanna, who turns 50 today.
9: Hey, say to you from David and Sue.
10: It's all happening. We've got another one in. Robbie from Mornington said a white sports coat and a pink carnation.
9: Yes, see?
10: I'm not saying they didn't wear it. I'm saying it was a cheaper flower.
9: Oh, yeah, but it looked better instead of a rose.
10: Did it? Tommy from Jarvis Bay says, thank you. I don't know why you're getting so antsy-pantsy about a flower.
9: I'm not.
10: You are.
9: You're the one that's getting antsy-pantsy about it.
10: No, I just have a point. Karen says, evening, gorgeous duo. Such a huge hug to the birthday girl.
9: Aww.
10: Lou Reed had an 80s hit with I Love You, Suzanne, which could work well on your dance floor tomorrow night.
9: Oh, there you go.
10: Thank you, darling. Have a wonderful evening. But we've got one song that we need to play, and of course we do. But we want to thank everybody for the incredible playlist for tonight.
9: Brilliant, as always.
10: All of the beautiful birthday wishes.
9: Yep.
10: Thank you so much. Andy has sent in a message. Hi, David and Sue.
9: Hi, Andy.
10: Happy birthday. I might do my flash dance.
9: Oh.
10: What a feeling.
9: See you, folks. Have a lovely weekend. Bye.
10: Bye.

are with me, Hannah Toragosa, for Local Roots, Joy 94.9's all Aussie music show, where basically, I mean, it's pretty self-explanatory, we dive into all the best local talent, local Aussie musicians from our very own backyard. And we are going to get straight into it. Kicking it off, we have got an artist from Brisbane that basically just released literally the sweetest song I have ever heard. If you are into artists like Adrian Lenka, Lucy Dacus, and Katie Gavin, and, you know, I would be remiss to not mention Aussie legend Missy Higgins and all that sort of just really heartfelt lyrics, I think you're gonna like this one. This is Signet's new release called Whatever You Want, here on Local Roots.

Hey, it's Edie from Perth Ballu. My new single, Garden of Edie, is out everywhere now. It's a song about feeling overwhelmed with the expectations put on you, so you just want to have fun and dance with your friends. I really hope you like it.

That awesome dance track that you just heard was Edie's new release called Garden of Edie, and before that was Signet of the song Whatever You Want. You are listening to Local Roots with me, Hannah Torregosa. And do you ever just hear a song and know that it would hit different live? Well, this is one of them. I'm about to play it. It's a song about that feeling of searching for something without really knowing what you've lost. And okay, this guitar, I just know it would drive any crowd crazy. It's a new release by the band Grassstains, who are based in Naarm, Melbourne. And it's their first new music release since their 2023 debut EP, Safe Haven. They say that this is just the very first taste of what's to come as the band enters this new chapter of 2026, and I'm really excited because this one's just a banger. This is Grassstains with their new release, Apartment, right here on Local Roots.

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4: That was Grass Stains with their song Apartment. You're here on Local Roots with me, Hannah Torregosa. You know how every coming-of-age movie just follows the journey of some teenager struggling to fit in, and then the conclusion is basically always something along the lines of, you never needed to adapt to other people's wants and desires, and you can just be yourself. Well, this next song just captures that feeling perfectly. And I mean, that's a trope in so much media for a reason. I feel like coming to terms with who you are outside of just performing for other people and trying to fit in and please other people is something that everyone goes through. Well, I mean, you'd hope. You want to go through that. You don't want to spend your entire life just basing your entire identity and all your life decisions on what other people want. This song is so bubbly and upbeat on the outside, but it's a bit brutal when you really, really listen to the lyrics. And a bit of a side note, it's got some really great spoken word lines throughout the song in a really strong Aussie accent, which I always love to hear in songs. Because I feel like a lot of singers just learn to not sing in their own accent. Anyway, this is Natasha Rose's song called Stamp of Approval here on Local Roots.

You just listened to Davin's song called Bored, and before that was Natasha Rose with Stamp of Approval here on Local Roots with me, Hannah Torregosa. And so I have never been to a jazz club, but this next track is just what one would sound like in my head. It's got this really cool jazzy horn section that just sends me to another place, and in my head, I am holding a glass of wine and have some really awesome people to dance with. This is a new track by Sydney-based artist Nikara called So Drown.

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8: You are on Local Roots with Hannah Torregosa, and we are going to kick things up a notch with a song that is just loud and unapologetic. It's an Aussie pub punk mosh anthem about hating your boss. This one just kind of reminds me of being a teenager and making minimum wage. If you have ever been in a situation where you have been young, vulnerable, and underpaid with a boss that just hates your guts, this one's for you. It's Cutthroat. It speaks for itself. This is Laura and the Hellcats with My Favorite Industry here on Local Roots. Strong language warning for this one.

0: Redusta!
1: Okay, that was fun. Now to get things a little bit more calm and meditative, I guess. This is a new release by Indigo King. It's warm, it's emotive, and my goodness, is it well

That was so beautiful. Indigo King Wednesday was that last track here on Local Roots. But now we are going to get back to the loud guitar sounds. Next up is a Perth indie alt-rock trio called Polly. They have supported beloved indie acts like Spacey Jane, the Bel-Air Lip Bombs, and Hockey Dad. And this next song is just about that feeling of being stuck in something you know isn't right, but not being able to let go. You are on Local Roots with Hannah Torregosa, and this is Doubt by Polly.

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You just listened to Cheeky Leash Band with their song Easy Way Out. The first line of their artist bio is just strictly monkey business. I love when artists have fun bios. Anyway, our next song is... this one isn't a throwback, but it sure sounds like one. Channeling the Strokes and Jet to create this really high energy indie rock sound. This is Liquid Zoo with Can't Afford It here on Local Roots.

for listening to Local Roots. That was Can't Afford It by Liquid Zoo, inspired by artists like Jet. And now I'm going to play an actual throwback by Jet. So this song really embodies that image of just a cool rock star that just gets every girl that they want. But apparently the frontman Nick Sester revealed that this song, Are You Gonna Be My Girl, was written on the toilet. He says in an interview that he used to live in a bungalow at the back of his parents' house, and it was only two rooms, a bedroom and a small bathroom, so he would sit in the bathroom with the lid down, of course, and just sit there with his guitar and write stuff. And one of the first early versions of Are You Gonna Be My Girl was there on the toilet inside a bungalow at the back of his parents' house. The more you know. kind of just ruins that whole cool rock star image, but you gotta start somewhere. And I love that little backstory. And maybe you'll listen to this song with a new light, with a new image, beyond the glitz and glamour of how the music industry can seem. Thanks for having me. I'm Hannah Torregosa, the host of Local Roots. It is my absolute pleasure to play all of these amazing Aussie artists and uplift local music. If you can, attend local gigs, listen to more Aussie artists, Aussify your algorithm, streaming algorithms. The more you listen to Aussie artists, the more they are recommended to you, and the more you just find new art that you otherwise would have missed out on. This is Jet with Are You Gonna Be My Girl? Thanks for having me.

0: from a couple of years ago now, originally lifted from their album Better in the Dark. That is the Rogue Traders. They've got a brand new album coming out next month. That is To the Disco, with a dirty little Scat Brothers sample in the back there. Joysters, you're on Joy 94.9. Up next, it's me. And turn the beat around.
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0: Kicking off tonight's Turn the Beat Around from 1979. They're called Witch Queen. They were the brainchild behind Disco Dutt, Gino Socio out of Canada. That song is, of course, the disco take on T-Rex's banger gong, Get It On.
1: 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It's time to get down with your resident disco DJ, Robbie Molinari. 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
0: Joy says a big official welcome to tonight's Turn the Beat Around. I'm Robbie Molinari. I'm keeping you company right up until 11 o'clock on tonight's Turn the Beat Around. Coming to you live out of our Joy 94.9 studios here in colourful St Kilda. Stick around. Coming up this first hour, it's all about the disco. I've got a nice selection of some disco tunes for you. Then after 10 o'clock, it's all about songwriting husband and wife maestros Ashford and Simpson, who were absolutely prolific during the 60s, 70s and 80s. And we're going to play tribute to them in the second hour of tonight's Turn the Beat Around. So stick around for that. If you want to say g'day, I'd love to hear from you. The phone lines are always open, 0427 569 949 on the text, or if you'd rather email me, you can do that too, on air at joy.org.au. Let's keep going with the disco tunes. This next track from 1978, they're called Freak, P-H-R-E-E-K. It's Friday night, so it's time for the weekend, yeah? Let's do it.

couple of Patrick Adams productions back-to-back on tonight's Turn the Beat Around. That is Inner Life, of course, with the dulcet tones of Jocelyn Brown on lead vocals. That is You Got Me Dancing from 79, and also in there from a year earlier. Of course, we played Freak and Weekend. This is Turn the Beat Around. It is officially the start of the weekend. Joysters, stick around. Lots of wholesome disco between now and 11 o'clock. Let's go with the big track from 79. From David Norton. Tell you what, he was one dreamy piece of man. This is Making It.

0: Joy.
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3: Joyce, welcome back to Turn the Beat Around. We've only just begun. We're going through until 11 o'clock tonight. We're not quite ready to take it home, but Cher certainly is. Big one from 1979. You're on Joy 94.9.

from 1979. It's Cher and lifted from the LP with the same name. Great artwork on that record. Check it out. That is Take Me Home on tonight's Turn the Beat Around. Coming up after 10 o'clock tonight, Joysters. It's all about Ashford and Simpson. In the interim, let's keep going with our disco hour. Next up, out of France, his name is Don Ray. This track is from 1978. It's beautiful. It's called Garden of Love.

0: Kisco Disco, apparently. Bit of rock disco, I'd say. From 1979, big Aussie number one single, I Was Made for Loving You, and also in there, same, but different, Out of Italia, a little Italo disco from Tantran, a disco classic. The Hills of Kathmandu. Joyce's quick break, and then when we're back, we've got some Michael Jackson and loads more disco. Stick around.
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It's an album cut from the mega successful LP Off the Wall, Michael Jackson and Working Day and Night. It features quite heavily in the biopic that's out at the moment. Have you seen it? I did. And yes, I went in a little bit skeptical, but granted, I was pleasantly surprised. I actually didn't walk out of there hating it. A lot of fans are absolutely loving it, which is fine. That's absolutely great. If you've seen it, let me know what you think. I thought it was okay. I've got nothing bad to say about it. Nothing bad about this next track either. Also from 79. I think she was allegedly romantically linked to Arnold Schwarzenegger back in the day. When he was big and buff and bodybuilding, her name is Susie Lane. She could hold her own. She's pretty cool. This is called Harmony. And turn the beat around.

0: Susie Lane from 79 with Giorgio Moroder on production duties. This is Turn the Beat Around, my little disco ducks. I'm Robbie Molinari. We're going through until 11 o'clock tonight. After 10 o'clock, it's all about Ashford and Simpson. So stick around. It's going to go off. We're going to go to a quick break, and then when we're back, I've got a track that was the sample behind Groove Armada's noughties hit, My Friend. It's up next. Stick around.
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All the way back from my born year, 1975. That is the Fatback Band. Obviously, also responsible for the bus stop. That is a track called Gotta Learn How to Dance. And of course, as I mentioned before the break, the sample behind Groove Armada's track, My Friend. Isn't that awesome just to hear that? Love it. Doisters, after 10, it's all about Ashford and Simpson. It's very, very soon, so stick around. Up next, we're going to jump forward to 1980. We get a little funky on the 80s side of things. This is Bobby Thurston. It's Check Out the Groove.

0: out of New York City. Funnily enough, they're called Atlantic Star, and that is Circles. And also in there, Bobby Thurston out of our DC. Check out the groove on tonight's Turn the Beat Around. Joyce's quick break, and then when we return, we're going to head into tonight's main course, Ashford and Simpson. Stick around.
1: I thought somebody was following me all day.
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1: No. But I was walking all day, right? 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It wasn't. 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
0: 5 minutes away from, 4 minutes away from 10 p.m. if you are here in the eastern states of Australia. Welcome back to Turn the Beat Around. I'm Robbie Molinari. Up next, we're going to head into tonight's main course. My little disco duck, it's all about Ashford and Simpson tonight. An unstoppable husband and wife songwriting and production team whose fingerprints are all over soul, R&B, and more importantly, the glittering heights of disco. Their story starts in Harlem in 1964 when Nicholas Ashford and Valerie Simpson met at their local community church. Now, within 2 years, they'd written their first mainstream hit, Let's Go Get Stoned, which became a number one song for Ray Charles and to put their names firmly on the industry map. Now, the success caught the attention of Berry Gordy, and soon Ashford and Simpson were at Motown, not just writing songs, but shaping the label's emotional core. They penned era-defining classics like Ain't No Mountain High Enough, You're All I Need to Get By, and Ain't Nothing Like the Real Thing for Marvin Gaye and Tammy Terrell. And later, of course, Reach Out and Touch Somebody's Hand, and a completely rebuilt Ain't No Mountain High Enough transformed into a more dramatic orchestral masterpiece with a spoken word intro that became the first number one solo track for Diana Ross. But the story doesn't stop at Motown's golden age. By the mid-70s, Ashford and Simpson had stepped into a new chapter, one that would take their gospel-rooted songwriting and wrap it in lush strings and dance floor heat, if you like. Their move into disco was an evolution and one that brought emotional depth to a genre often dismissed as surface-level sparkle. And the divas followed. They wrote I'm Every Woman for Chaka Khan in 78. They crafted The Boss for Diana Ross in 1979. And they powered Gladys Knight and Yolanda McCulloch into the Glitterball era with songs that demanded attention. Now, tonight, we honour that journey from Motown's heart to the disco's heat and the duo who wrote the soundtrack to both. But before we dive into the divas, the disco and the songwriting magic, we're starting tonight exactly where Ashford and Simpson finally stepped into their own spotlight. 1979 was the year, and Nick and Val became charting artists in their own right. And their first real breakthrough as performers was found a cure. And tonight, it opens the door to the entire Ashford and Simpson universe. Let's go, Joysters.

Kicking off our Ashford and Simpson Hour with a couple of tracks from their 1979 LP. The record was called Stay Free. That is the title track there. And of course, also in there, we played Found a Cure, which is the opening track on the record. And it was also a Billboard Club Disco number one single back in the day. Now, as we continue our journey through the Ashford and Simpson universe, we arrive at a voice that sits right at the crossroads of gospel, soul, and pure emotional truth, Gladys Knight. By the late 70s, Gladys and the Pips were looking to evolve their sound. They'd conquered soul, they'd conquered pop, and now the dance floor was calling. And when you needed sophistication, strings, and a lot of sparkle, there was only one place to go, Ashford and Simpson. In 1978, they teamed up for the album About Love, and out of that collaboration came two absolute gems, Taste of Bitter Love and Bougie Bougie. Now, Bougie Bougie has a story. Ashford and Simpson originally recorded it as an instrumental, a long, elegant, string-soaked groove that became a cult favourite in New York clubs. No official Ashford and Simpson vocal version has ever surfaced, but that instrumental laid the foundation that everything that came next. And then Gladys stepped up to the mic. Her 1978 version with the Pips is widely considered the definitive take, the one that brought the song out of the underground and onto the radio. Her voice wraps around that arrangement like velvet, if you like, turning a club groove into a soul disco masterpiece. Now, John Davis and the Monster Orchestra, who had previously also worked with Ashford and Simpson, would later give it a big orchestral disco makeover themselves. But if tonight's show was an awards ceremony, I'd have to award the Turn the Beat Around gong for the most definitive version of Bougie Bougie 2. If I had a sound effect of an envelope opening, it would be now. It goes to Gladys Knight and the Pips, my friends. So let's honour that moment, yeah? When one of the greatest voices in soul met one of the greatest songwriting teams in music history, and together they turned sophistication into a full-blown, fulfilling testimony. This is Bougie Bougie, Gladys Knight and the Pips on Turn the Beat Around.

0: Gladys Knight on the Pips from 78. With thanks to Ashford and Simpson. That is Bougie Bougie. Joyce's quick break, and then when we're back, more on tonight's Turn the Beat Around.
1: 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The Melbourne Star Observer. 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
0: Welcome back to Turn the Beat Around, Joyce's. If you've just switched your radio on, I'm Robbie Molinari. This is Turn the Beat Around. It's all about the disco revolution of the late 70s. And tonight's little main segment is about Ashford and Simpson. And we're going through until 11 o'clock. So you've just dropped in at the right time. We've got some amazing tunes still to come. Now, when I speak of Ashford and Simpson, there's one particular person who comes to mind, and her name is Yolanda McCulloch. Now, Yolanda was one of the great New York session vocalists of the late 70s, the kind of singer who could walk into a studio and lift a chorus clean off the floor. When she moved from Detroit to New York in 1975, she quickly became part of the city's elite background vocal crew, working with everyone from Quincy Jones to Luther Vandross. And crucially for tonight, she became part of the Ashford and Simpson family. Now, long before she stepped out front as a solo artist, Yolanda was already in the room with Nick and Val, singing background vocals on their productions. She was one of the voices behind The Voices, the secret ingredient in the Ashford and Simpson vocal blend. So when Ashford and Simpson decided to take her under their wing for her second solo album in 1981, it wasn't a random pairing, it was more of a graduation. Her self-titled LP, Yolanda McCulloch, was built inside Ashford and Simpson's musical universe. Nick and Val wrote it, arranged it, sang on it, and surrounded her with the same powerhouse musicians who shaped their own late 70s disco sound. It's an album that packs a punch in its 9 tracks, and I can assure you, it's a beautiful record from start to finish, and one that is criminally absent from streaming services. So while Yolanda's name might not be as instantly iconic as Gladys Shucker or Miss Ross, her place in the Ashford and Simpson story is absolutely essential. She's the voice you didn't know you knew. I'm going to play a track that was released as the lead single from said album. This is Yolanda McCulloch. It's called Bad Company. I'll turn the beat around.

Lifted from their 1977 album. Tonight's guests of honour, that is Ashford and Simpson, and the song's called Don't Cost You Nothing. The LP was called Send It. An R&B top 40 hit single for them, but this was just things were simmering for them before things would blow up in around 1979. Now, when we talk about Ashford and Simpson's magic touch, there's no artist whose solo story is more deeply intertwined with theirs than Diana Ross. Their partnership help define her entire post-Supremes identity. Now, the journey begins in 1970 when Diana steps out on her own with her debut solo album, simply titled Diana Ross. Motown knew this moment had to land, and they handed the reins to Ashford and Simpson. The result? A sophisticated, emotionally charged record that gave Diana her first solo number one with Ain't No Mountain High Enough. Just 1 year later, in 1971, the trio reunited for Surrender. The entire album was written and produced entirely, did I say that twice, by Ashford and Simpson. Now, this record deepened the artistic language they'd begun on the debut. Songs that let Diana lean into her vulnerability and soulfulness. Tracks like Remember Me and Surrender showed a vocalist stepping into her own emotional power, guided by writers who understood exactly how to frame her voice. And then, after nearly a decade of evolving sounds, film roles and chart dobbers, the stars realigned. In 1979, Diana Ross got back into the studio with Ashford and Simpson, and together they created The Boss, which was released in May of 1979. Now, that album marked a new era. It was disco-driven, it was confident, and it was bursting with independence. The title track itself became a dance floor stormer, hitting number one on the Billboard dance chart and cementing Diana's place in the 70s club landscape, and of course, becoming the most played song on Turn the Beat Around, without a doubt. Now, tonight we're going to follow that arc, starting with the drama and soul of Surrender, and later circling back to the glittering empowerment of The Boss and its sister disco cuts. My little disco ducklings, this is Diana Ross through the eyes of Ashford and Simpson, and it's glorious.

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all about Ashford and Simpson this hour on Turn the Beat Around from 1978. That song is called It Seems to Hang On. Now, when we talk about Ashford and Simpson's influence on the disco era, there's another voice that towers above the dance hall, like a goddess descending from the mirror ball, Chaka Khan. Now, what's wild is that Ashford and Simpson only wrote a couple of songs for Chaka Khan, but those songs, they're earth-shattering. The story starts in 1978 when Chaka steps out from Rufus and launches her solo career. And what do Ashford and Simpson hand her? Only one of the greatest debut singles of all time, I'm Every Woman. It's bold and explosive, a feminist disco anthem wrapped in gospel chords and disco strings. Chaka didn't just sing it, she claimed it. And Ashford and Simpson wrote it like they knew exactly who she was about to become. Then 2 years later in 1980, they give her Clouds. If I'm Every Woman is the celebration, Clouds is definitely the sermon. It's spiritual and full of emotional lift, the kind of song that feels like it's rising up from the floorboards and about to take you with it. What's beautiful is that even though Ashford and Simpson didn't produce these tracks, their songwriting fingerprints are everywhere. The empowerment, the drama, the gospel soul heart beating under the disco glitter. Now together, these two songs stand as some of the most important records of the entire Ashford and Simpson catalogue. So tonight, as we move through the universe of Ashford and Simpson, we honour the moment when their pen met her power and the dance floor has never been... It's never been the same. This is Chaka Khan's My Little Disco Darklings, and from 78, the anthem that is I'm Every Woman. I'll turn the beat around.

0: second of the big, big hits for Chaka Khan, penned for her by Ashford and Simpson from 1980. The song is called Clouds, and it was produced by Turkish-American Arif Martin, who had also produced I'm Every Woman. A big shout-out to Jim, who's just tuned in. Welcome to the show, Jim. Hope you're enjoying tonight's little homage to Ashford and Simpson. We're going to go to a quick break, and then we're back with some more tunes. Stick around.
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released in 1980 and lifted from their LP, A Musical Affair. That is Ashford and Simpson. The song is Love Don't Make It Right, another top 40 hit for them in the States that year. Let's keep moving forward. We're shutting up shop tonight at 11 o'clock. Another track from Gladys Knight and the Pips, and another big track. This is an absolute gem. It's called Taste of Bitter Love. And turn the beat around.

0: from 79 and the LP with the same name. Start to Finish is produced by Ashford and Simpson. Killer record, killer song. It's The Boss on tonight's Turn the Beat Around. Joysters, this next track is going to bring us up to the end of the hour. It can only be one song, though, really, can't it? Yeah?
1: And for love's sake, each mistake, oh.

It debuted on the Aussie Singles Charts this month in 1985, and it ended up peaking at number 21. This is Ashford and Simpson wrapping up tonight's Turn the Beat Around. You guys have an amazing and safe weekend, and I'll catch you all next Friday night. We'll do it all again then. Good night, everyone.

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I'm your host, Tony McGuinness, and tonight we've got new music from Marsh, Braxton, Boxer, and plenty more besides. I'll be opening the ABGT ID box for two exclusive first plays and hearing new views and blues from you, the Anjuna family. Jerome Ismay will be back for the guest mix. Meanwhile, here's Marcel Vautier and Luminosity.

0: Recent guest on the show, Philip Castle there alongside Less Is Less with Open Skies. J-Tech, Ezekiel, Arias and Durante are all on the way shortly, but next.
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0: This week's Record of the Week comes from Marsh. Fresh from sold-out shows at Fabric and Leek Street and a huge global tour that spanned 5 continents. He's back on Anjuna Deep with his first solo release in over 2 years, and it's absolutely worth the wait. This is called

Under. That was Something Special. Our next stop will be EDC Vegas for two shows on May 14 and 15. Last tickets are available now on the Above and Beyond website. I'll be reading your messages shortly, but first, from Parvo's show last

is Ezekiel Arias and Durante with Logical. You can get that on their new Prisma EP. Scott from Newcastle sends all his love to Sarah and Harvey, who are getting married tomorrow in Scotland. They found Anjuna by accident, stumbling into Grum's set at Creamfields and never looked back. Congratulations, you two. Mike from Seattle sends a shout

out to his best friend Dimitri and his wife Sabre, who are about to move across the country to their new home. He's going to miss you both so much, but we'll see you at ABGT 700 for one last send-off. And Cindy from Los Angeles sends a shout-out to Louis. She says she can't wait to see Above and Beyond with you at EDC Vegas. On the way, Avenue 1, T-Ho and a club mix from Prof. But first, it's Boxer and Galia. This is called I'm Lighter With You.

new one, and Lake Silver with The Letting Go. The lineup for Anjuna Deep Mortar landed this week. It's Honor, Dosem, Michael Cassette, Martin Roth, Catching Flies, Quiver, Carrie and the Soul, Casper Koman, Because of Art, James Grant, Jody Wisdenhoff, and

with a new remix of Izumo Sunrise. An early happy birthday to Esteban from Jessica. She says you're the light of her life. Nicole says happy birthday to her husband Jordan. And Fred from Salt Lake City would like to wish Bella a happy 26th birthday. Justin wants to thank Lindsay for introducing him to the Anjuna family at the Red Rocks show. They're headed to the Gorge next, and he wants her to know she's absolutely wonderful. And Lacey would like to send some love to her best friend, Alicia. She says you've been her rock through thick and thin, and she's lucky to have you.

0: Asthma A on the guest mix are all on the way. But next.
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0: If you're new here, every week we like to hand the controls to the Anjuna family on Discord and let them decide which track from last week's show deserves a second spin. The votes are in and Lane 8, Casbo and Bjorn took the top spot with their new single World Is Mine. Excellent choice as ever. Now lend me that collective finger and let's push that button.
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happy with Above and Beyond. Brighton's Braxton there with There's Still Time from his new two-tracker on Anjuna Deep. Martin from Munich sends love to the whole Anjuna family, especially to his wife Evie. They celebrated their honeymoon at ABGT 600. Another Martin, this time from Warsaw, he'd like to shout out Veronica for four fantastic years together and that ABGT has brought so much light to their lives. And finally, Trevor from Chicago wants to wish Trevor and Caroline an amazing honeymoon trip around Europe. He hopes you have an incredible time and listen to plenty of ABGT. Hugo Cantara and Eli and Fur, Fire to the Water.

duo Melarmani there with Aurora. A glance at the clock tells me it's almost time to hand things over to Jerome Ismaël for tonight's guest mix. But not quite. Let's get back into it with Alan Dixon and Mojave Gray's new

0: winding back to 2018 for this week's flashback. That was Above and Beyond, Spencer Brown and Rabbits with Long Way From Home.
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0: My guest tonight is Jerome Ismae, a Munich-born producer and label founder and one of the most distinctive voices in progressive house and trance. He's built an impressive catalogue across labels like Armada, Black Hole, Syrup and Global Underground, and has remixed everyone from Faithless and BT to Lane 8 and Above and Beyond in more than one guise. He's a regular presence in our DJ sets, and you'll see why over the next half hour. Kickstarting tonight with his brand new remix of Alcatraz, Give Me Love, it's Jerome Ismae.

0: one does it quite like Jerome Ismael. A huge thanks to him for tonight's guest mix. That's all we have time for this week, my furry friends. Thanks for joining me. I'll be back with you next week with a very exciting guest mix. Ebenezer, a.k.a. Esteva and Ruben Durand. One more thing before we go tonight. Keep your eyes peeled for some news on a new project from our studio right here in London. They say 3 is the magic number. We think it might be 17. That's it. Look after each other. Good night.
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1: Hello and welcome back. I'm Harry Bangal of Brixtone, and I've got another big show for you tonight. 2 hours full of brand new tracks, as well as my Who Sampled Who section and the Rewind selection. Stay tuned. So kicking off, it is Madonna, Timbaland and Justin Timberlake versus Chapter and Verse with 4 minutes. This is Brixtone in the mix.

This is Brixtone. This is Brixtone. In the mix coming up, I've got my Who Sampled Who section, the Rewind selection, and later another uninterrupted mix of brand new tracks. But first tonight, I kicked off with Madonna, Timbaland, and Justin Timberlake versus Chapter and Verse with 4 minutes, followed by Bizarre Inc. and the BNM Disco-fied remix of Playing With Knives, into Christopher Cross with the Bitter remix of Ride Like the Wind, then into Dizzy Rascal and Calvin Harris with the Merc Monk versus Laws Club edit of Chase the Holiday. August and Amelia Alley followed that with Give Me a Call Someday, followed by After Three and Jack Your Body, into La Youth and Fleetwood Mac with the Alive and Well mashup of Waves versus Dreams, then into Ash Brimelow and Dance All Night. Chaney followed that with Open Up Your Love, and continuing with Bikers with Blue Reflection. This is Brixtone in the mix.

0: This is Brixtone in the mix. That was part one, and I continued with Soul Brothers with the Apollo remix of Just Static, followed by James Lee and You Better Work, into Brass Tooth with the Tough Love remix of Nothing's Gonna Change, then into Cheat Codes, Edward Mayer and Anitha with the Segu Moves edit of Be Your Friend, Max Tyler followed that with You, followed by Glockenbach and Sam Harper with Lost, into Me, Friday Night Posse and Roe with If I Could Turn Back Time, then into the double A mashup of Shake Your Shimmy versus Beat Is Jumping, Jake Taylor followed that with We Like to Party, and finishing off part one, in the background, it is Alice DJ with the Manic remix of Better Off Alone.
1: Brixtone presents Here's One We Made Earlier.
0: And it's straight into Here's One We Made Earlier. We're going back to 2022 and a single from me, which came out on legendary label Nervous NYC. It is Brixtone, and this is Glimmer.
2: Brixtone.

0: This is Brixtone in the mix, and from 2022, that was me, Brixtone, with Glimmer.
1: Brixtone.
0: And it's time for Who Sampled Who. I'm taking you back to 2009 and a classic from Miley Cyrus with Party in the USA. Here is a recent version, courtesy of Disco Girls.

0: Don't forget to reach out on social media if you're enjoying the show tonight. 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That's B-R-I-X-X Tone. Brixtone. You are tuned in to me, Harry Bangal of Brixtone. Coming up, I'm going uninterrupted with 30 minutes of upfront tracks. Stay tuned. But first, we take you back to the old school with the Rewind selection.
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0: is Brixtone in the mix. Coming up in a few moments, I'm going back in the mix for another 40 minutes. But first, you just heard this week's Rewind selection. Some amazing classics from back in the day. This week, it's four tracks and remixes from the Lisa Marie Experience. 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Brixtone. 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That's B-R-I-X-X-Tone. And get ready. This is Brixtone in the mix.
1: All right. It's time for Brixtone.

This is Brixtone in the mix. So for the final part of the show, we kicked off with Chapel Run with the Dope Lopez Disco House remix of Good Luck Babe, followed by Soul Searcher and G-Fire's Strictly for the Old School edit of Can't Get Too Funky Enough, into Lady Gaga with the Matt Moss classic club mix of Bad Romance, then into Belinda and the Tommy Mambaretti re-edit of Live Your Life Be Free, Beta Rocks followed that with my Brixtone remix of Ain't Nobody, followed by Shiny and Place to Hide, into Arden Alexa with the Wilson remix of Crush, then into Luke Hay and the Lee Davy Brown remix of I Wanna Know, and continuing with G-Fire versus Moose T versus Bizarre Inc. with the Strictly for the Old School edit of Horny Knives. This is Brixtone in the mix. Brixtone.

0: obsessed with the energy on this one. Madonna and Sabrina Carpenter. It's called Bring Your Love. She's Saturday in the weekend. How you going? I'm Dave. DJ Fat Tony dropping in a little bit later on to deliver an exclusive guest mix tonight.
1: Dave Cooper in the mix.
0: In the meantime, heaps to get on with. Got brand new Chris Lake after this. Lovely lady, Jodie Harsh, is Touch on your Saturday.
2: Joy.

Latest one from Jodie Harsh is called Touch. How was your Saturday going? I'm Dave Cooper. Don't forget DJ Fat Tony dropping off a little guest mix, exclusive guest mix on tonight's show. Latest podcast episode of To The Club, which you can get on the app or wherever you get your podcasts. Chatting about his new book, his full fat brunches as well. That's all to come in the next 10 to 15 minutes. In the meantime, I've got one of I've got Jada G's latest one to do for you after this, brand new from Chris Lake and A Trip. It's called May.

Brand new just out yesterday from Chris Lake and A-Trip. It's called Make You Fight. Out on Black Book Recordings, his label. How you going? It's your Saturday weekend. I'm Dave. Couple more tunes before we get into Fat Tony's guest mix. You might have heard him on Breakfast yesterday. I was playing a few clips from the latest episode of To The Club, the original podcast. Episode 32 with Fat Tony. That's all on the way. First up, it's Jada Jin.

0: El Ritmo de Verdad, Rhythm of Truth, from Lego and Aitor Astiz. Out now on DFTD for that Jada Cheese all day. And if you follow To The Club, original podcast, on the app or wherever you get your podcasts. Episode 32 is out now with Fat Tony, a purveyor of the Full Fat events. And, I mean, he's been a part of UK club culture for decades. Episode 32 is out now with him. We get into his new book, what made him want to write it. And sobriety as well. His sobriety journey, helping others navigate that side of the scene at the moment. The Weekend. We talked about his Full Fat events, which he's got a full summer of them coming. Next one in Manchester at Freight Island. He's also going to be doing one at Old Beach and some boat parties in Ibiza as well throughout the summer. Go and check him out. Fat Tony's Full Fat on the socials. In addition to that, he's also delivered an exclusive mini mix for us right here on the weekend. So without further ado, I hand over to the wonderful Fat Tony.
1: Hi, I'm DJ Fat Tony.

Thanks once again to Fat Tony for delivering that fabulous guest mix. Go and check out his Full Fat events. He's got one coming up in May in Manchester and Frey Island. He's going to be heading to Ibiza, Old Beach. He's going to be doing boat parties. Snap up them tickets. You won't want to miss out, babes.

0: really loving a vibe on this new remix of Spiller's Groove Jet with Sophie Ellis-Bextor. Not Without Friends remix, it's called. It's a weekend Saturday night. I'm Dave, hopefully doing well. I've got a few more tunes left.
1: The Weekend.
0: Including this one. It's kind of like we're in remake territory here.

Mole Grab rework of it. It's giving it a new lease of life. And this is David Guetta's rework of Milky's Just The Way You Are. Turn it up, it's your Saturday.

0: at my show for Saturday on the weekend. Thanks again to Fat Tony for delivering that guest mix for me. Go and check out that episode of To The Club wherever you get your podcasts. I'll see you later. Ta-ra.
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2: Did they actually cut our name off there, Alana, in the intro? Coming up next is Early Bird. Nothing.
3: Early Bird, boom.
2: And you know who did it? Scott.
4: No.
2: It is literally revenge for not being in it and the fact that we haven't got around to putting your name in yet.
4: And no name can be in it.
2: You are here with Early Birds with no one. With Scotty Love here who did a Britney during
4: did
2: the week.
4: Britney.
3: I know, Scott's not a Britney. Are we going to do a reveal?
4: Well, I mean, you can. I mean, listeners. No one can see it.
3: Shave
4: the old head.
3: It's already grown so much. I have to say, it's grown so much.
4: It has. My hair grows. This is why I did it, because I'm always growing my hair, and then I get a haircut. It looks good for like 2 days, and then it's already grown. I'm like, just shave it off.
3: Do you? How often do you go to the hairdresser?
4: Every 2 weeks.
3: Do you? And I do as well. Yeah. For the two of you, do you rebook as you're leaving, or you just?
2: No.
3: Do you book at all?
4: No, I have to with mine just like the day before.
3: Okay.
2: Well, what I do is cheat on my hairdressers along Barclay Street. There's like, literally, there's like 9 of them on Barclay Street all along in a row. Yeah. And I just bounce between them all because I can't be bothered booking anywhere. And then I often just bounce from one to the other. And then I'm a total barber slut.
1: Guilty.
2: But sometimes I go into one that I haven't been there for like 6 months and he's like, where have you been?
4: Like, they're like, my hair just hasn't grown.
2: Nowhere? No. I don't know what you're talking about. And Alana Sofia Loren Rosso. That's like the most quintessentially Italiano woman I can think of right now.
3: I can see
2: the similarities.
3: It's me. Hi,
2: Sophia. Hi. Alana, last night, I'm surprised you're even here now. Yeah, I know. Carousing. Now, let's play this now. I want to know what you were up to last night.
5: In its natural habitat, the fan, the cat's eye fan. In a tree, the screams.
2: That's a cutie.
3: Yes. Got last minute tickets to the Cat's Eye, Cat's Eye pop-up gig here in Melbourne.
2: Cat's Eye?
3: I know.
4: Who is Cat's Eye? It means people like, cool, who are they?
3: Okay, so Cat's Eye.
2: I'm like, great, somebody else I don't know.
3: No, okay. Cat's Eye is kind of a K-pop band, right? So if you think about, have you ever seen the TV show on Netflix? It's called Popstar Academy.
4: I've heard of it.
3: Okay, so that's where Cat's Eye have come from. They document the whole multi-month long process of finding people to put into a band. So it's
2: so they're from a manufactured thing.
3: Very much. Yeah, they are. Right. But they're really cool. So basically, this was a pop-up show. So, you know, they've got such a huge following. I will say lots of kids were at this concert too. It was a bit like, I didn't realize that was their fan base, but that was a lot. And that's why now I realize on the tickets it was like over 12s, and I was like,
4: But please be accompanied by.
2: Was there any
3: No, but the thing is that the lyrics are not very kid
4: red
3: friendly.
4: Cordial.
3: No, it's not about red cordial, babe.
4: No, he was saying, was there any booze? I was like, red cordial.
3: Yeah, there was booze. It was fine. Red cordial, babe.
2: I don't know what mix you were making, what connection you were making there with the booze. But was it? So they're the only way I know them is the Gap ad that they did.
3: Oh, the Gap ad, yes.
2: Milkshake break. Yeah, cool.
3: No, it's a really good look. They are great dancers. The choreo last night was insane. And I mean, honestly, they were only up there for an hour because, again, pop-up show, which, by the way, we should really consider for just general shows. Like, let's just do an hour-long show and get the songs done. Like, it was a great night.
2: Us?
3: All of us.
4: Podcast live.
3: No, not us.
2: We can barely put a show together here in the studio. I mean
3: musicians and touring bands.
2: Well, that's what I was saying to you. Is this what they do now? It seems to be that they do a little test show here in Australia before they decide if there's any kind of appetite to bring the whole shebang down here. Is that, do you think, what they were doing?
3: I think it is. Because right at the end, they teased a world tour. They were like, we're coming back really soon. It'll probably be a world tour. So
2: makes sense.
3: No,
2: all right.
3: Amazing. But that clip was from me outside because it was like Beatlemania out there.
2: And who was your man in the tree?
3: No, so this is the thing. Are you going to tell me?
4: I'll tell the story
3: quickly.
4: You told
3: me I might know this
4: so
3: person.
4: So I watched the clip last night, and you know, I will sometimes watch clips without audio, and I saw you pan.
3: You're on the toilet. Okay.
4: No. I saw you pan the camera.
2: You would think you would want the audio to cover that.
3: So who did you think it was?
4: Sorry, so you panned the camera to a guy in the tree, and it was the singer Tom.
3: It was Tom Nethersole.
4: Tom Nethersole. And I thought that's why you were trying to film it.
3: No.
4: And you're like, I didn't realize it was him. I'm like, no, that's him in the tree. That's why I thought you filmed it. So I think it was pure coincidence.
3: It is pure coincidence because we were just caught up in the crowd because I wanted to see what the screaming was. I was like, are they just here? Are they doing signings? But they were just being chauffeured into the vans, right? Ooh. So they were just, but some of them stopped and said hi to fans. So we were like, let's just go see what the hype is, right? We're standing around and then, yeah, we just noticed someone was climbing a tree to go see them.
2: A
3: and it was
2: fan.
3: Turns out it's Tom Nethersole.
4: I'm sure it is. That's why I thought you filmed it. Like, no. I thought that was the point of the
3: coincidence.
4: Video.
3: Coincidence. No. Yeah. I was just doing celebrating David Attenborough's 100th
2: birthday. 100th birthday. God, he's still around.
3: I know. Jeez, but can we stop putting up photos of people in black and white? For God's sakes. Whenever I see photos of people in black and white on socials, I think he's dead.
2: Oh,
3: do you know what
2: yeah.
3: I mean? And you're like, oh, no, jump scare. It's like, no, he's just turned 100. I'm like, thank God.
2: Oh, God. No, he's still around. He's not going anywhere. And in keeping with our education of Cat's Eye here on Joy 949 with Steve, Scott and Alana and Early Birds. We've got to play a bit of Cat's Eye. So I have no clue what they sound like. Here we go. Stay around, folks.

0: My God, that'll wake you up, that song. If good you weren't morning. Awake now. You
1: God's sure sake, I'm very now. Frazzled.
2: I know. I got the boys really up and going on that one. Jesus good morning. Christ. You're in the nest with early birds. It's Steve.
1: Tweet, tweet.
2: A bit of cat's eye for you. A bit of pinky.
1: Cats. Up. Oh, no, we're birds. We don't like cats. Sorry, that's such a lame joke. That's awful. I apologize.
2: No,
1: jeez.
2: I love that. Louise. Great.
1: Thanks, Lana. Fair enough. Now, interestingly, they play at a festival hall, which
2: yes,
1: is...
2: it's such a ratty little venue. It's...
1: Choice sponsor. Sorry, Festival Hall. We love you, but that's
2: no,
1: where
2: we don't.
1: That's
2: we
1: where Luan had two oh. shows there in January or whatever, February. Like two sold out shows. Money can buy you class. But why Festival Hall? I thought that was a bit of a strange
2: no,
1: one.
2: No, it's well, I mean, I think this is because again they're doing the whole we'll do a very small venue, but we're gonna tease a big world tour and you know, we'll come back and do I don't know, Marvel or something. But yeah, no, it was a very small, very ratty little venue.
1: And highly choreographed, I'd imagine.
2: Yeah,
1: and
2: huge
1: just...
2: choreography. They have a song called like Game Boy and they were doing all this like, you know, instant choreo. It was great. It was gorge. Had a best time.
1: Amazing.
2: High energy. The kids were getting up and dancing and I never thought I'd say that as a grown adult.
3: The 12 year olds.
2: Yeah, 12 year olds having a great time. Had signs. One of them had a DeMonte. They had DeMontes in their hair.
3: Oh,
2: it was like cat
3: bless.
2: Sign. Oh, so cute. We love it. That was a look. And do you know what else was a look this week? We have to talk about this.
1: Nice, Lana.
2: Met Gala looks. What a week. I always forget. I know we said this last week, like Met Gala's coming up, but I just forget. I feel like every time I'm like, oh, and then it's all over. Oh, my feed. I'm like, oh. And here it is.
3: That's
2: here
3: the crowd is. Cheering.
2: That was the
3: Met Gala.
1: This is from Alana at the Met Gala.
2: Now, that's me.
1: Before we get into the Met Gala looks,
2: yes.
1: being the radio show that we are here on Joy 949, because you can't
3: visual,
1: see any. If you haven't seen them there at this point, then open up your internet.
2: Yeah,
1: you'll see them
2: there's
1: there.
2: No spoilers.
1: But the whole thing about Jeff Bezos and Lauren Sanchez
2: yes.
1: being either running it or being on the main board or they funded it or something like this here. I remember it was last week or a few days ago.
2: Yeah.
1: And there were all these protests then outside yes. the
2: well,
1: mess itself.
2: Boycott it now.
1: But the thing is, right, is it's not like it was previously an event for like homeless artists, you know. It was literally full of bajillionaires already, all wearing bajillion dollar dresses. Mm. So why everyone is all of a sudden like,
2: boycott
1: eat the
2: it.
1: Rich, why? And it's like, but it already was like full of rich people to begin with.
2: Yeah.
1: What's the story there?
2: Yeah, I don't know.
3: It I'm was, but really
1: leave Jeff Bezos. Joy sponsor.
3: We wish.
1: We do wish, okay?
3: Do we're you know originally tickets to the Met Gala now it's like what $10,000 or $100,000 for a table or something crazy.
1: Oh,
3: but back in the day it used to be $50 a ticket.
1: What?
2: What do you mean back in the day? Like
1: how
2: like,
1: back in the
2: back
1: day?
2: In the day
3: I'm going to go cuz Justin was googling it, my partner was googling it the other day and he was like back in the day the tickets used to be $50 and now they're like $100,000.
2: Oh my god. What the hell?
1: $50 and is that like when you could go and sit beside Madonna or someone?
2: Yeah,
1: or?
2: Like
3: so Met Gala ticket prices have surged from $50 in 1948.
2: Oh, come now.
1: Definitely when Madonna was there.
3: To a record
1: prime.
3: To a record-breaking $100,000 per seat in 2026, with tables
1: what?
3: Now starting at $350,000.
2: Wow. Well,
1: I mean,
2: if you get a table, at least you know who you're sitting with.
1: Well, this is it. Like, if I'm going to pay $100,000 for you to sit beside me, then I want to make sure that you're a good fun and your dress isn't, like, poking me in the eye.
2: Oh, yeah.
1: I mean, ow! Like, Madonna was wearing that big sailboat
2: yes.
1: with all the maidens
2: sailboat.
1: Carrying her. She kind of looked cool,
2: actually.
1: I liked
2: that.
1: It was
2: that.
1: Very frozen.
2: No,
1: wasn't
2: it was. But don't you always love it when there's outfits that aren't very practical? So the people have to get lifted up the stairs and stuff like
3: oh,
2: that.
3: That's
2: like, I love
3: funny.
1: But do they go in right and then they change? I assume they
2: do
1: can't
2: they?
1: Sit down in that. Like, did you see? Okay, one, we haven't gone through any of the outfits, but Madonna
2: right.
1: looks
2: yep.
1: ridiculous but cool.
2: Yep.
1: Heidi Klum, I thought she looked. Do you know what I love?
3: I didn't even know it was her.
1: Okay, wait, I'm having total deja vu. Did we already discuss this? We
2: no,
1: did.
2: On,
1: yeah, during the week.
2: Yeah,
1: but Heidi Klum, what I love about her when she dresses up right, because she looked literally like a statue and it was kind of quite freaky, but it wasn't the most flattering look or whatever. But you know what? She's so super hot, like, every day of the week. She doesn't care. And she dresses herself up as like a worm or a mummy. I love that she literally just uglifies herself, you know, when the rest are just like an excuse to dress up like a hot slut.
2: Yeah. You know? She's like, how do I cover myself?
1: 7:12 here on Joy 949. Morning, kids.
2: Oh my god.
1: Kids and gays.
3: Did you go to the Met Gala? Text us 0427 join 949.
1: Oh my god. Imagine someone did. Hey, listen, do text in. Even if you're lying, just do a bit of cosplay and just say
2: cosplay rich and pretend you went to the Met Gala.
1: Seriously, I love that. Yeah, yeah, yeah. That's a good clue. Who else was good? Katy Perry had that weird, stupid mask on.
2: Yeah, I actually I thought the one that was the most divisive because I liked it, but a lot of people didn't, was Sabrina Carpenter with the film dress. How she had a bunch of negatives. You know how they have like the film negatives?
1: Yeah,
2: and so the whole dress was that.
1: And thanks to the ABC end of week quiz, I know what movie that was. What movie do you think it was? It was a literal film from a particular movie.
2: Oh my gosh.
1: Take a guess.
2: Was it an old movie?
1: It was an old movie. Ooh. That's been remade into a remake?
2: Like Some Like 90s. It Hot or something?
1: You're not far off. Yeah. Sabrina with Audrey Hepburn back in like the 60s or something like that. I mean, like, she really thought long and hard about that one. I'm Sabrina, so maybe I should wear Sabrina. You think her team would just be like,
3: oh, as God, in Melissa Joan Hart, Sabrina the Teenage Witch?
1: No. Yes, exactly.
3: No, literally. That's where the movie.
2: The
1: exactly, Scott.
3: That's where the TV show originated from.
1: Until I download that ringtone, I will just keep playing it off that finger. Who else was good? Who else was good
3: Kim
1: on?
3: K, I thought, with the tits were out.
2: Tits were out.
3: The Madonna look. Yeah. Like the Madonna cone.
1: What was that
3: tits?
1: Supposed to be? It was like the whole breastplate thing, wasn't it?
3: Yeah.
1: What
3: yeah.
1: was that? Oh my. Is that Barbarella or something? Or what?
3: I think so. But then Kris Jenner was in like a kimono.
2: Oh, the Kris Jenner look is wild. Yeah,
4: so random.
1: Did we literally just discuss that like she wasn't allowed to use kimono because it was culturally misappropriate? And Kris Jenner's like, I don't care.
3: Also, Kris Jenner's facelift. Like, I don't know what is
1: going
3: on.
1: Yeah, but
3: you
1: hear all the story about Kris Jenner being mad. Some story was on page 6 being like, Kris Jenner's furious. Her facelift is dropping. She wanted one like Denise Richards. And she actually released a statement or something to that effect being like, I am furious at this. Oh. And my face is not dropping and is staying up. Kris Jenner knows to talk about the important things, just like we do here in The Nest on Early Birds. It is May 9th, Joy 949. Coming up, we're going to be talking about, what else we've got here?
3: Blue Dot Fever.
1: Blue Dot Fever. Have you ever heard of this? 707-0427-569-949. If you know what Blue Dot Fever is, because Scott knows exactly what it is. And Alana Kyle, I don't really know what it is.
2: No either.
1: Scott will explain that to us later on. And also, a term that we're getting familiar with here. Between Cat's Eye, Blue Dot Fever, and now, Scott, what else are we going to be talking
3: Kaya
1: about?
3: Kaya Asylum.
1: What the hell is the Kaya Asylum?
3: Well, it's kind of linked to the Blue Dot Fever, so it's a two-parter.
1: Ooh, teaser, Scott. I love it. Stay around here, 949, please.
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2: Every time.
3: Ruin my intro. Oh, you are listening to Early Birds with Scott, Stephen, Alana here on Joy 949. And Alana, you were talking before about you saw Cat's Eye last night. And indeed. When we spoke off air, I was like, who is Cat's Eye?
2: Yeah.
3: But then I realized Cat's Eye did that Gap commercial.
2: Yes.
3: And a friend of mine, for his 30th birthday, recreated the entire commercial.
2: Wait, what do you mean?
3: And I was like, oh, that's who Cat's Eye are.
2: Oh, no way. So hang on, when you say recreated, like what, shot for shot?
3: Yeah,
2: like
3: literally shot for shot. Like,
1: yeah, no, Alana, he was showing me. Seriously, it's like proper, like highly produced, pretty exactly the same as the Gap commercial. Mm-hmm. So Scott's friend is rich.
3: I think it was for his 30th birthday. And he had like this awards a ceremony theme, and he recreated the entire movie, like thing with his friends.
2: Really?
3: Yeah.
1: Oh, imagine not saying that to your friends.
3: Imagine having money to like, do that.
1: For my 30th, we're not all going out for drinks. Instead, we're going to do a choreographed film clip and you all have to learn it in 2 days. I'll be like, I don't know about this. Like, that's dedication.
3: That actually
1: there.
3: Sounds pretty fun.
2: Oh, no, I'd probably do I would it, like but do I agree. That. If I had to learn choreo, I'd probably be very awful at it. But
3: so I do know who Cat's Eye are okay, from the that commercial. I don't want to say the brand. You know, we don't want to. They're not that's a Joy right. sponsor. It's
1: jeans. Not like Jeff Bezos. Do you think like later his media monitoring is going off like ding ding ding something's happening in Melbourne? Cat's Eye probably when they, as you mentioned there, Alana, come to Australia as part of their world tour, which is probably their whole plan. Shocking. They will probably have no problem in filling out wherever they're going to play, Marvel Stadium, whomever, wherever Margaret Court, whatever. Yeah. I don't know. Ooh, why did I mention her? Oof, hate but
2: jump scare.
1: Other
2: yes.
1: people
2: yes.
1: are struggling to fill their gigs. It is a trend, a growing, increasing trend here in 2026. We have a live music issue, folks. It's a virus, and it is called. Wait for it. Blue Dot Fever. Scotty Love, explain what that
3: Blue Dot Fever. Look, it's going viral. It's a virus. It's spreading. Either of you heard?
2: Sorry, hang on. Not a virus.
1: It's a very Dustin Hoffman outbreak. It's spreading.
2: Oh, no.
1: I've got the blue dot fever, and I just can't stop dancing.
3: Well, no, that's the problem. No one does want to dance. That's
1: why there's blue nice, Scott.
3: So blue dot fever, it's an unofficial internet coin term describing a surge in concert tour cancellations or venue downgrades due to poor ticket sales. Ooh. So there's a lot of people on this list lately that have had to cancel.
1: Who has contracted the virus?
3: So recently, Pussycat Dolls, they cancelled their entire North American tour. Like, I think it was supposed to start in about 2 or 3 weeks time.
1: Are you calling her during the week?
3: Nicole Schwarzenegger.
2: That's right.
1: And you just said it with such a serious face. And I was like, is she Schwarzenegger? That makes sense.
3: It's much easier to say
1: much more marketable than Schwarzenegger. She should have called herself Nicole, quite honestly. But like, there's only her and two others. No wonder people are like.
3: Originally, I don't think they ever had the demand back in the day to fill venues of like 20,000 in America. Mm. But when they come back, half the band is missing. They release one song that's not that great.
1: Where are they?
3: To be honest. And then it's Nicole Schwarzenegger and her two backing singers. No one is interested.
1: Nicole Schwarzenegger. Please tell me she's like a distant cousin of Arnie in some way.
2: It all makes sense.
1: I knew she was a Nepo baby.
3: But we've also had Meghan Trainor, Paul Love.
1: Oh, nice.
3: She's had to cancel. We've had Zayn has had to cancel. Post Malone, Jennifer Lopez, and the Black Keys have all got the blue dot fever.
1: Whoa. Hang on a second. J-Lo has got blue dot fever.
2: Yeah. J-Lo's forever. J-Lo's never going to.
1: What?
3: Yeah, she had the blue dot fever.
1: Oh, because is it the Vegas? I know.
3: Yeah, Vegas residency.
1: But then didn't she have a tour that then she was trying to pump and then that didn't work either?
3: Yeah, she had to cancel the whole tour.
2: There's got to be a correlation with a Vegas stint and then being in the blue dot fever, don't you reckon?
3: I think so. Yeah.
1: What do you think? I thought the Vegas thing, maybe are people getting sick of the Vegas
2: thing? Well, I don't know. I mean, is Bruno Mars kind of been nearly there?
3: Bruno Mars isn't on the list. But the thing is, right, I was thinking about this because a lot of artists now are releasing tour dates very close to the tour actually happening. Oh. And I remember back in the day, tours would get announced like a year ahead of time. Also, because of Livy Crisis, we're being very particular about where we're spending money. And concert tickets are not cheap at the best of times these days.
1: So true.
3: So you really are really thinking about where you're parting with your money.
2: Yeah, it's really giving.
1: But that's the only way they make money now, though, isn't it? Because they can't make money off Spotify.
3: Yep. Touring is where they're making their coin.
1: Because your friend is spending all the Spotify money on his like homemade 30th birthday videos. That is very, very true. Because at the end of the day, they all cost even like a ticket for something that's not even that big a deal. It's still $200, you know. Not to like point her out. I feel bad for saying this, but like, you know, Slater with like 17 she's playing and I really like her whatever, but I think the tickets again are like $150. Like, she's not that.
2: Touring
1: maybe 150 is actually pretty decent.
2: It's not bad considering like the prices like of some of the really big ones at the moment. And also, I guess it probably costs a lot to tour, right? Like, I don't know. Logistics must be.
3: Logistics,
2: you know,
3: price of everything's almost, going. You know, Straits of Hummus are really impacting this.
1: Oh, gosh. Just ruining
2: also, I'm
1: everything.
2: I'm absolutely hating every second of you playing Meghan Trainor under this because I hate Meghan Trainor.
1: This is the only Megan Trigger song I actually like, huh? I actually do like that. But what bugs me about being a trainer, is it anything to do with the fact controversial? But like, she started off her career, right, going like, my mama loves my curves and my booty too. And now she's like a skeleton.
3: Yeah, she's Ozempic. She's the Ozempic queen.
1: She's like all the Ozempics.
3: Yeah. And not only is she the Ozempic queen, she's the queen of the Kyra Asylum.
1: Oh my God, Scott. Hold on a second. Shush. Shush.
3: Oh, no,
1: we're sick of you now. Sick of you and your skinniness. The Kaya Asylum. Oh my God. Okay, hold on. Let me just play a briefo clip of this, actually. Yeah, let's explain it. Hold on.
3: In your own time.
2: You please explain.
4: Kaya. Is that how you say it? Kaya? Okay, everybody asked me about it. People are saying she was locked in it and
7: everybody asked me about it. I'm so tired. People are like, we're tired of hearing you talk about it. I'm like, I'm tired of talking about it. I was only trying to troll people on the internet. I say Kia because I like the way it sounds, but it's actually Kaya because that's her name.
1: She's a disgrace. How dare she swear here on Joy 949? That is BB Rexha at 720. Is it BB Rexha or BB Risa? I never really knew how to say her name.
3: Rexha.
1: You know what is a problem? If you can't really pronounce their name, like Schwarzenegger, you're kind of not on.
3: You're going to be in the car. Sorry.
1: It's not like it's Kylie Minogue. You know, everyone just knows her as Kylie.
2: It's Kylie.
1: Kylie
2: Minogue.
3: Minogue. Kylie Minogue.
1: Oh my God. What the hell is. That was BB Rexha giving out about the Kaya Asylum, which some people call Kia Asylum. We're here at 7:23, Scott. We want a little introduction into the Kaya Asylum, and then you're going to go into it first. Scott's all about the explanation.
3: I'm all about that. So the Kaya
1: must be that haircut.
3: It's the haircut. It's the you know.
1: He shaved away all your knowledge. It's all just coming out now.
3: So the Kaya Asylum is actually linked to the Blue Dot Fever, because basically the Kaya Asylum, which is named after, you know, the song My Neck, My Back.
2: Oh,
3: you know,
2: singer.
3: The reason why it's called the Kaya Asylum is because she had the one song.
1: I know her well.
2: I know her.
3: You know her.
1: I was singing in the shower. So Kaya,
3: So Kaya had, she just had the one song and went disappeared. So people have called it the Kaya Asylum. They've named it after her. Oh, wow. The Kaya Asylum is where the pop girlies go when their pop careers
1: flop. Not the boys,
3: flop.
1: Just the girls.
3: No, just the boy. It's interesting. It's very, like, not very gender friendly, but it's
1: gendered crime.
3: It's specifically focusing on the female artist, so it's where it's like, it's where they go if they've considered to have had lost mainstream relevance, flopped or faded from stardom, and so. But people can go in and out, so some people can get released from the asylum.
1: I just love that. As I said, it's not even like the Kaya, like, home for wayward girls or something. It's like the asylum. So not only are we insulting their careers, but we're also questioning their mental health.
3: So to run you down a list, currently, look, Meghan Trainor, she's basically like president of the Kaya Asylum right now. Her new album is totally flopped. She had to cancel her tour. People are questioning what even is she anymore, what her music's terrible, blah, blah, blah. So she's definitely in the Kaya Asylum. Zara Larsson was in the asylum, but she's been released because she's having great success now with her new album. You know, Lush Life went viral and kind of set her on her way. The new album's doing great. So she's out. BB Rexha kind of goes in and out of the asylum, and that's the
1: because
3: clip
1: we can't
3: you played
1: her
3: before.
1: Name.
3: Exactly.
1: BB
3: Katy Perry is currently in the asylum as well, because obviously her last album, you know, didn't do that great.
1: Lock her up and throw away the key. Just leave her there.
2: I blame Spice.
1: We're all sick of her. Hold on, Scott. I want you to talk more about it. 7:25 here on Joy 949, listening to Early Birds with me, Steve, she, Alana, and he, Scott. Am I okay to say all those?
2: Yes. Well done. Well done.
1: We're talking Kaya Asylum here, and we can't talk Kaya without a bit of the woman herself. Ben, this actually is for you, because you made me listen to it so many times. Thanks very much. Stay around.
10: 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Shake your body, don't stop, don't quit. All you ladies pop that thing like this.

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3: Yes, we did get away with just playing My Neck, My Back, the radio edit version here at Early Birds.
4: It was about lollies and sweets and stuff, you know, like,
5: first you gotta lick this sherbet, and then you gotta have some chocolate.
4: And then you... Hello, people. 0427569949. We asked you if any of you have been to the Met Gala, and oddly, no one has come back.
3: That's probably why.
4: I mean, I can't believe not one of our listeners hasn't been to the Met Gala.
6: Kimmy Kay, are you listening?
4: Also, is anyone listening right now in the Kaya Asylum?
3: BB, is that you?
4: So we just play
3: Kaya because, of course, it is named after Kaya.
6: Yeah.
3: And it seems like there are a lot of chicks in there. There's a lot of women.
6: Yeah.
3: There are no men.
6: So the Kaya Asylum is dominated by female artists. So it's not very gender inclusive, right? However, male artists are sometimes included, thanks to good old Google, often as a result of waning popularity, controversies, or a fall off. So apparently, Charlie Puth is currently in the male.
4: I could see why he's kind of a name you hear about, and you're like, what does he sing again?
3: He does a lot.
4: He can't exist with Shawn Mendes around because they're basically the same guy.
6: Shawn Mendes is in the list.
4: Yeah.
6: He's in the male asylum.
3: No, Shawn Mendes should probably be there at the moment.
4: I mean,
3: kind of taking some time.
4: Bland, boring, like, dude Charlie that you Puth, can't remember.
3: So Charlie Puth's a weird one because I feel like he's more popular on social media than he is with his actual songs. I feel like his songs flop, but then he's got great social media presence. And the songs are not that bad, in my opinion, but that's me.
4: We're the opposite.
3: Yeah, no.
4: We have really great content, but our social media is a little bit on the... Although check out our stories now for a bit of hot dancing there.
6: I lost.

0: a little stint on the laptop at Coachella. Where he couldn't be arse getting off his stool. He's escaped.
1: I love the internet because, like, where, like, you know, this has come from Twitter originally. Like, it's just become a thing and I love it.
0: Okay, guys, who should remain? Okay, so there are people on parole. There are people escaping. There are people who are going in. There are people going out. Who should just stay in the Kai Asylum and have
1: the
0: key locked
1: away? Alana will say Megan Trainor.
2: I will say Megan Trainor.
3: What? She's so skinny.
2: And you made a good comment before the show as well, Scott. We're talking about this. It's also just being passionate about what you write about, right? And she's gone from being like, I'm okay in my body to now like, no, I'm actually real skin to you. And it's like, okay, well, where are we? Like, which pathway are we taking?
1: I did also see a TikTok where they said, you know, at the moment, a lot of female artists, they're doing really well because they're authentic to who they are and it's about the music. Whereas people are finding Meghan Trainor's new album, she's really just trying to get a viral moment. So she's just trying to, she's a content creator more than she's a music artist at this point. Holy and it's not connecting.
0: Tell you what, it's a fickle pop world we live in here. Enjoy 949 Early Birds. We are clearly at the peak, the pinnacle of this pop zeitgeist. We dictate what goes on. So be afraid of us, Kyle and Asylumers. God, we've been covering all the best topics today, including Met Gala, Blue Dot Fever. We've just been ripping into loads of pop stars, basically, who are not selling out places and are in mental homes. And we'll also be chatting as well about, what else we got on the list here?
2: Well,
0: deep fakes, the Italian Prime Minister was naked or something? I don't know.
2: Yeah, no, it's a deep fake thing. But let's talk about this, because I think this might be a little bit controversial. I'm keen to hear from everybody. 0427569949, work crushes.
0: That means I can play this!
1: My favorite pop song of all time.
2: I want to play it out.
1: Check out my podcast. We interviewed the guy who wrote this song, FYI.
2: Oh, okay.
0: How dare you do shameless promotion?
2: Yeah.
0: Okay, we get 1 minute of this.

0: Tony, for the fact that we're going to run out of time.
1: Everybody texting your song. Angus. Dave's cutting off the song.
0: I'm sorry. It's 7:35 on Early Birds. We're going to run out of time. Look, it's playing underneath. Listen. Do you think Jennifer Page is in the asylum?
2: Honestly, you know it's my favorite song of all time.
0: Where is she?
1: She's not.
2: She's got this one song. She made the money. She doesn't need it.
1: But also, it's so such a great song. Mm.
3: She's in her own asylum.
0: I actually... She's in rehab. No, no, because I actually bought the single of her follow-up song.
3: Oh, Sober. Sober.
0: Scott, what the
3: Oh, you can... where's the dump button?
0: Whoops. Shocks me. Sober. I actually had literally the CD single.
3: That's actually
0: of that.
3: A really good song.
0: Actually...
2: And she also, you know the song... Oh, you might not know it, Steve. These Days by Bardot. Ended up recording it for her next album, too.
1: There you go.
2: You know I'm full of the pop fun facts.
0: You are. Yeah. Glitter Steps, what's called?
2: Yeah, Glitter and Gold, the original Steps podcast.
3: I interviewed the guy who wrote this song.
0: All right, we're talking about Jennifer Page crush, not just because she's only in the, I don't know, the asylum or she's...
1: Well, she's not, she's divine. You can't release
0: this
1: song.
0: She might be in a real asylum. No. Anyway, look, no judgment.
1: No, but we are talking about...
2: Well, our messages are going off, by the way.
1: I know, sorry if you've been texting in and I think they're just coming through all at once.
0: Glee did a better version of...
1: I'm so sorry.
0: This is what... Well, you know what? This is what happens when you lay down the law. I literally said, text up!
1: Somebody say that Glee did a better version of Crush than Jennifer Page. Straight to jail. Straight to jail. Who is that?
2: I need to hear that version.
1: That's Wayne. Wayne, straight to jail.
0: With that wonder, Lea Michele.
1: Yeah, Lea Michele.
0: Ooh, and Justin Timberlake is a permanent inmate at the asylum.
1: Well, this is
0: so.
1: The thing.
0: Thank you, Jonathan. Good point.
1: Thank
2: they
1: you,
2: also
1: Jonathan.
2: Just said this is the best segment Vegas I've ever heard. Steve. Absolutely hilarious. Thank
1: Shout
2: you, Jonathan.
1: Out. Thank you, Jonathan.
0: Oh my God, I can't take this pressure.
1: Oh my gosh. What's this? But we're talking Crush. So the reason we're talking Crush is, sorry.
0: We just got so excited.

0: got really excited.
1: We got a text message. Somebody called BB Rexa.
2: Work crushes.
3: Fell in
1: love with a guy at work conference. This is something off Reddit. Mm-hmm. Hey all, 25 male here from Australia. Scott's at you.
4: Thank you for the
1: I'm on a work conference. Not a day over 24, you look. I'm on a work conference this week and met someone who works in the same program. He's the prettiest boy I've seen, but he's way out of my league. Way, capital letters. It's day two since we met and we had good chats here and there. One could say it's love at first sight. Okay, stalker. I love the way he talks, his smile, everything. He's given me a few stares since we met, but my radar is way off and which does not help. I don't even know how to make him know that I'm into him. I don't want to ruin my career or embarrass myself. Will be in this program for next year too. Okay, your message is a little bit grammatically incorrect, but work crushes.
2: Yes,
1: work crushes. Are they a no-no or a yes-yes? Folks, 0427-569-949 here in Early Birds with Scott, Steve, and Alana. Yes. Have you had a work crush? Has it been a success or a disaster? Alana, what say you?
2: Can I say, text in if you want to admit or confess to your work crush.
1: Yeah.
2: I want to get some
1: tell
2: of that
1: us
2: going.
1: Now. You can either do it anonymously or ideally with an identity and the workplace and your HR manager.
2: Look, I probably wouldn't do that. But
1: did you do it in the kitchen?
2: Okay, my opinions, don't poop where you eat.
1: No, definitely don't do that.
2: So I'm anti-work. Also, like, I'm sorry, maybe I don't, and this, if you work with me and you're listening to this right now, look, take offense to this, but I don't work with tens.
4: Message
2: I
4: mean, Jean, do you work with Alana and have a crush on her?
2: No!
1: Yay! On airajoy.org.au. Do you have a crush on Alana
2: that
1: Sophia Loren Rosso? No, but not even, like, is there anyone that's caught your eye that you're like, they pretty?
2: No. Really? I don't know, but maybe just because the work environment's so like blah that you're like, I'm not even, I don't feel that way. I go to work, I'm like, I'm going to work now. I don't go to work going, ooh la la, you know?
1: Well, I must say in my place, most of them are women, so
2: we're
1: at a bit of a stalemate there. Yeah. So Scott, do talk to us about your work crushes or crashes.
4: Well, definitely I've worked in places where I've had a little crush on someone. Oh, yeah. They're good looking, blah, blah, blah. Never acted on anything, but I do have a cute story. My parents, they met through work. They were training together to be nurses, and now they've been together over 40 years.
2: Oh, that's so cool.
4: So you can find true love.
2: Oh my. Yay!
4: You can find true love in the workplace.
1: What are their names?
4: Anna and Merv.
1: Anna and Merv.
4: Yeah. Merv, yeah.
1: Merv.
4: What did you think I said?
1: Merv.
2: Like what, Murphy?
1: Murphy, that's cool. Aww.
2: That's so nice.
1: And how long have they been together now?
4: So over 40 years.
2: Oh,
4: they just had their 40th anniversary in March.
2: Aww. Oh, God.
1: And they waited like 15 odd years to have you.
4: I'm sure.
1: Sorry, that needs to be mature. Seriously, there you go.
2: That's so
1: Oh, no, I totally had crushes on people in work, especially in any of the restaurants I ever worked in back in the day.
2: Oh, yeah.
1: I used to work in a lot while I was in university and all. Mm. You know, like waiters, bartenders, sexy stuff. It's just like it's kind of a worky, crushy kind of. I used to have crushes all the time.
2: Yeah, well, there's a science behind it, right? Because it's like if you are exposed to these people daily, you see them more than your own partner sometimes. And there's this whole thing of like that proximity factor.
1: Oh, like the husband and wife thing. My work husband, like work wife.
2: Yeah, oh, yeah, that was a whole
1: thing,
2: tricky. Wasn't it?
1: Yeah,
2: creates a bit of drama.
4: Yes, but also like if you think about it in your friendship circle, probably so many people from your friendship circles are people you've worked with in the past. Because as adults, that's where we spend most of our time. It's like our school, right? Mm. So, of course, you're going to have socializing with people.
2: But you and me, I feel like we've withstood the test of time on that.
1: Did you have crushes on each other?
2: Oh, imagine that. Imagine my absolute horror realizing that. No, trust me, with all the Instagram and shoots we were doing,
4: oh my God.
2: None of us had crushes on each other.
4: No.
1: Oh, guys, I thought this was going to be like a big reveal.
2: No.
1: By the way.
4: Very gay.
1: Not even gay. Very gay. 7:41 on Early Birds, 949, and Scott is very gay. Ash, I'm very gay too. Scott, do you have any crushes on anyone in here in the room at the moment?
4: Oh, look.
2: Dolly Parton's behind you.
4: Dolly Parton's looking pretty good.
1: Oh, great. He goes to the one inanimate object. Which, by the way, I forgot to tell you guys as well. It was on like Nova or something during the week where they did a joke where they ended the show going, this is really bad, actually. I actually genuinely crashed. Like, with a crush. Where they were like, news just in, Dolly Parton's dead.
4: No, she's very ill.
1: I know she's very ill. Yeah, yeah. And I thought that was, I actually went, what? And then they went, they said she's dyed her hair, you know, like that Simpsons joke. You can't
2: see, this is up there with don't post black and white photos of people on the internet because I think they're dyed. Remember, like the other day, Judi Dench came up and she was in black and I was like, no.
1: No, she's living forever.
2: Like, she's been nominated for a Lifetime Award. I was like, don't do it in black and white.
1: It's May 9th. You're here with Steve, Scott and Alana on Early Birds, Joy 949. We've been talking about Blue Dot Fever and Kaya Asylum and work crushes. Have you or do you or are you currently a work crush? Please text us in on 042756 9949. Glee did a better version of Grush. I assume that was Lea Michele.
2: Yeah, but even
1: she's lovely. Everyone loves. I wonder if people have a crush on Lea Michele because she sounds like a delight.
2: I thought she was a divisive factor. I thought she was.
1: Does anyone have any crushes? Go on. Nicole Schwarzenegger.
2: Of course, she's
1: literally. Do you know who she's a crush on? Herself, Nicole Schwarzenegger. Sure does. 7:43 here. We're going to be talking about Harper Beckham's our cosmetic deal is falling through. I hate when that happens. Stay with us, folks, please.
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2: We have a habit here at Early Birds of getting cut off.
1: She's
2: by
1: so
2: our
1: annoying. They always climb in on it. Like we get, all get caught because they always kind of like end it, and it's like joy, joy for you, and it's like shush. Stupid woman, God sake.
4: We've had a few more messages.
1: You're listening to Early Birds here with Steve, Scott and Alana. It is May 9th. We've been talking Met Gala, Blue Dot Fever. Do you have it? If you are a pop star, please text us in. 042756.
4: Rita, are you listening?
2: Rita, are you there?
1: Rita? BB?
4: She dates someone who's from Australia.
1: We're getting the text coming in now. Oh, it's largely down to, I said, who sang Crush on Glee? Who was that?
2: Lea Michele, there you go. Thanks, Wayne. It was Lea Michele. Yeah,
1: The Glee Barbara is Lea Michele. I love how he spent the Glee Barbara. And he spelled Barbara Streisand correct, like a good gay does.
2: Yes, not Barbara. We
1: don't do Barbara. Yeah. No. We don't do that here. But what we do here on Early Birds is tell you, give you a little snippet of what's going on LGBTQIA+ around the country this weekend. Didn't do a huge amount of research. We only have 3 events. Last week we had like 10.
2: Yeah, we had
1: something like that. Brizzy, tonight you've got a... This is a very generalized name for a show. Queer Show at Big Fork. A Big Fork Theater, a Saturday night comedy lineup featuring LGBTQIA+ comedians. Is this a real event? It actually sounds like AI made it up. I did actually look in and it starts off with 7 p.m. tonight, but Raised by Wolves. And then it said it's got Brisbane's queer comedy royalty, and then AI wouldn't tell me who they were. So if you're going tonight, if you're listening in Brisbane, please go to this event and tell us if it's real or not.
2: Yeah, let us know. Give us a bit of...
1: Because we don't want it suffering from Blue Dot Fever.
4: No.
1: Definitely not. Lana, what's going on in Sydney?
2: Let's talk about Sydney. We've got drag around happening. Daytime drag pub crawl starting at the Burdekin. Is it the Burdekin?
1: Burdekin. Where's Burdekin Hotel?
2: Burdekin Hotel.
1: I don't know.
2: It's quite clear I'm not from Sydney. I'm so sorry, Sydney side. Is it?
1: I mean, you've lived everywhere else.
2: You can, I know. You can text it and heckle me and tell me how to say Burdekin.
4: Burdekin.
1: Where is this?
4: Well, it's Oxford Street.
2: Oh, Oxford. Okay. Hit up Oxford Street. You'll probably end up there because it is a pub call. It's today, Saturday. So, yeah, head down. Go get some bevvies.
1: Is that like replaced? Because they got rid of Stonewall.
4: Yeah.
1: Oh, it's over in Newtown now. Where is it in Newtown?
2: Oh,
4: I'm assuming on that main street. I don't know the name of the King street, street, but yeah, King Street.
1: You slither in. Scott, what's going on here in our home turf?
4: All right, in Melbourne, we've got Yeah, the Boys.
6: Yeah, the Boys.
4: Holden Shepherd. It's his new book. New book, right? Yeah, he's the so he's got a new book out.
2: He's doing it at the libraries.
4: Yeah, so he's doing an In Conversation. North Fitzroy Library, because he was here at the Pride Centre a couple of days ago as well. He did an event here. So North Fitzroy Library, 4 p.m. today. Also, I want to call out another event. It's not on for a couple more weeks yet. Sunday the 7th of June at 8 p.m. at La-Di-Da on Little Bourke Street. If you're a fan of Stock Aitken and Waterman, so think like Kylie, Rick Astley, Bananarama, Sonia, all the greats.
1: Sonia Kruger.
4: Oh my god.
2: Come down for Sonia
4: anyway,
2: Kruger.
4: If you're a fan of that type of music, Chartbeats are hosting a event there. So they're just doing a bit of a Stock Aitken and Waterman evening. So if you want the details, go to ChartbeatsAU on Instagram for the ticket links. And have a little boogie to Kylie and Bananarama.
2: Have a boogie.
1: Scott, there's been an awful lot of self-promotion going on this
4: year. That's not self-promotion. It's a gay-friendly event happening. It's just in a few weeks' time.
2: He's just aware
4: of
2: it.
4: You know, I'm aware of it.
2: He has no affiliation. No money will go back to Scott.
4: No, none at all. I wish.
1: Guys, 7:48 here on Early Birds Joy 949. And I have some quite...
2: The truck outside.
1: A lot...
2: Scott's in the truck. I'm sorry, we can't talk about that. What were you saying, Steve? I rudely cut you off. Go ahead.
1: As long as the van ain't there, that's all that matters. Can't really have private jokes on a show and not tell people. And then we're like, texting! No one's texting in. All right, guys, I've got some worrying, concerning...
4: Okay.
1: I know that's not working out for me here, that's but guys, I've some concerning news for you here. And it's really upsetting me, actually, is... Harper Beckham, the Beckham's 14-year-old daughter, the blonde one, who's always just hovering around at the edge in those pictures, her cosmetic deal.
4: Oh,
1: it's fallen through.
4: I was really looking forward to that as well.
1: Sorry, why am I cheering? Oh, how awesome.
4: How will she live?
1: Harper was supposed to have she's 14 years old.
2: Yes.
1: Pretty little blonde chick. She apparently has bad skin. So Posh decided, I know what I'll do to ruin my youngest after, of course, destroying their eldest, who now hates them because they just laid out the Nepo baby ism for them, that she was going to launch some, I don't know, cosmetic deal over in the States called Rico or Nico or something like that. But apparently there's some copyright issue there and she's not allowed to do it. Now, the point I'm saying here is, have the Beckhams learned nothing? All right? They have ruined their eldest kid who hates them at the moment. The other two are probably on the way as well. One of the sons is
4: one of them is a singer.
1: He's a singer.
4: Well, I say emphasis on singers trying to be just like
1: Cruz, isn't it?
2: Yeah.
1: I mean, like, quite honestly now, if I was Victoria, and I often like to think that I am Victoria in my own little world. Australian. Good day.
2: Oh, very Australian.
1: No. Hello. No, anyway, it's not going well.
2: Wow.
7: I love Spice Girls. Anyway. Harper, I think you should go babysit down one of the mansions down road.
1: You know, like, and like literally be grounded.
2: Why is your like little Annie Orphan? Like,
1: I also could basically be doing David or Victoria. Oh, yeah. Oh, she is the deeper voice. Yeah. But no, like, go down, like, collect some glasses down the old tavern.
4: Just go, like, down the road, get a bevy.
2: I need to remind you that all of us have somewhat spent time in the UK,
4: I am Scottish and he's Irish and you've got British heritage.
1: What? Scottish now. I thought you were British 5 minutes ago.
4: Scottish?
2: No, he's... Well, look at this man.
4: Look at the ginger.
2: What part of... Look at the ginge.
1: Oh, I've never noticed that before.
4: From Dumfries. I'm from the same town Cowan Harris is from.
2: Okay,
1: I want to hear your Scottish accent.
4: I can't... Do you know what's funny? I had one.
1: What?
4: Lost it when I moved to Australia. Cannot do one to save my life.
1: I thought you were two when you moved to Australia.
4: Yeah, but I had an accent. I had a voice. I could talk.
1: Can kids talk when they're two?
4: Yeah.
7: What were you saying? Like, Mama, haggis.
1: Like, what were you talking about at 2 years old?
4: Just talking about pop.
1: Do you think they were just like...
2: Neeps and tatties.
7: Oh, Merv, we need to bring our weird two-year-old out of this country. He's a weird...
2: That's real footage of Scott as a two-year-old.
7: He's talking about haggis.
4: Of course, talking about haggis and kilts.
2: How did we get here from talking about celebrity makeup brands?
4: Apologies if we have any listeners left.
1: Are there any... But that's what I'm saying, right? Yes. Listen, 751. Do we need... Okay, we do not need a 14-year-old's makeup brand, okay? As much as I love a makeup brand, as much as I plaster it on before I come in here in the morning.
2: That's true. My perfect. Gosh. Yeah.
1: I'm not flawless. Shining at all.
2: Absolutely
1: flawless. Alana, yes. You know a bit more about this.
2: I do.
1: What makeup brands are actually doing well? Because I feel like we don't need many more.
2: No, we don't. But you know what? There's been a couple that have come out from artists and celebrities that have actually done really well. And of course, on the other hand, some that have flopped, right? So the ones that are good,
4: yay.
2: I will say.
1: The Makeup
2: Rihanna,
1: Asylum.
2: No, the Makeup Asylum. Rihanna has Fenty Beauty. And I actually think she's making more money off Fenty Beauty 100%. Now than she is from her own music. And
4: that's why she's not done a new album.
2: She's not released any new. I mean, also the joke is whenever anyone asks when she's putting out a new album, she's like, oh, just another year onto it every time.
1: Hasn't she been having loads of kids as well?
2: She's also having loads of kids.
1: Isn't she like three or four kids now at this stage?
2: Probably.
4: Bit of Jennifer Page kids.
2: Yes.
1: I was like, that's a bit quiet. I'll put her on. What about Jennifer Page's beauty line?
2: Oh, yeah.
1: Crushed makeup.
2: But also because like Kylie Cosmetics, the House Labs, Lady Gaga, that's done really well. But there's so many of them that have actually done really well. Now, on the other hand, there are some that have done terribly, like what we were just talking about with the Beckhams. Naomi Watts put out a range of skincare.
1: Hang on, I need to turn off, Jennifer Page. Naomi Watts?
2: Yeah, Naomi Watts, yes. She put out a skincare range and allegedly it nearly shut down the entire retail. I feel so bad. I'm trying to understand what the selling point of this was. I think it was called Onda Beauty and I think it was only meant to have been for a very certain type of skin type.
4: So you know how we had the Kyra Asylum with the Naomi Asylum for makeup?
1: Naomi Watts Asylum for makeup. You would have thought Nicole Kim and her best friend would have tried to like kind of, you know, really give it an old promotion.
2: I think they've all given it a crack. Maybe. But then also they've probably gone off and done their own thing. Like Drew Barrymore's got one.
4: Really?
2: Yeah.
1: There you go, lads. If you are trying to give a crack for a makeup brand here, give us a text here. Or actually, we'll be going to Weekend Breakfast now with Demetra Jean, who I have seen walking around the corridors here since about half five this morning.
2: Welcome back, Jean.
1: She's been sleeping here. And Saturday Mag is coming up then at 10 o'clock. If you have launched a makeup... Oh, this would be fun. Text in about our topics for the next show. If you're planning on launching a makeup brand, please tell us. And Demetra and Jean will have absolutely no idea
2: that's
1: what
2: right.
1: you're talking
2: you can,
1: about.
2: You can pretend that Saturday Breakfast is your Shark Tank. Go in and say Shark.
1: Yes! I will give you 20% of steaks. We have been talking today here on Early Birds with Steve, Scott and Alana, May 9th about Cat's Eye. Who's Cat's Eye? Now we know who Cat's Eye is. Walt's been talking about Blue Dot Fever, Nicole Schwarzenegger, a.k.a. Nicole
2: Schwarzenegger.
1: And also, I swear to God, I have just had such an education in today's lesson. I mean show today about the Kaya Asylum. Folks, if you do not know what the Kaya Asylum is and you're just tuning in right now, then listen to us back on the podcast platform of your choice. We are Early Birds. This is Zara Larson, who escaped the Kaya Asylum. Hasn't she, Scott?
4: She's escaped. She's been released.
1: And this is with Pink Pantheress. Thanks very much, guys. Have a fabo weekend.
4: Bye.

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14: Good morning, I'm David Cameron. Polls have opened in the southern New South Wales seat of Farrer, where a federal by-election's being held after former MP Suzanne Lee resigned from Parliament after she was dumped as Liberal leader. The Australian Electoral Commission says around 40% of enrolled voters in Farrer have already cast their vote using postal and pre-polling options. The main contest appears to be between One Nation's David Farley and Independent Michelle Millthorpe. Labor did not stand a candidate in today's by-election. Current opposition leader Angus Taylor admits the coalition has to win back voter confidence.
15: There's a range of factors. One of them is that we had two breakups in the space of less than a year between the Liberal Party and the National Party. But I tell you what, we are the parties that can get rid of a rotten Labor government.
14: US Secretary of State Marco Rubio says Washington is expecting a response from Iran within the next 24 hours to its latest proposal to end the war. Iranian forces have clashed with the US in the Gulf, with both sides blaming each other for an exchange of fire. Marco Rubio says he hopes the response from Iran on their proposal will be reasonable.
16: We're expecting a response from them today at some point. We have not received that yet, as you know, in the last hour, but perhaps that will come. Their system is still highly fractured and a bit dysfunctional as well, so that may be serving as an impediment. I hope it's a serious offer. I really do.
14: Australians are ready to use artificial intelligence, but a lack of trust is holding them back. A survey by the Tech Policy Design Institute has found just 1% of Australians have complete trust in AI, while 44% say they have little or no trust it will be used responsibly. The Institute's Johanna Weaver says many want to see the government step in to provide more guide rails for the technology.
17: Things the government can be doing is making clearer to Australians how existing laws already apply to artificial intelligence. They need to follow through on promised reforms like privacy and digital duty of care. And we also recommend that they ensure that we've got consistency for businesses that are operating across multiple different sectors.
14: The Pentagon has begun releasing what it says are never-before-seen files on UFOs. It says Americans want more transparency on investigations into aliens, the BBC's Electra Naismith reports.
3: President Trump describes them as complex and important matters. Aliens, extraterrestrial life, and unidentified aerial phenomena. He made it a priority to declassify government files in February, shortly after Barack Obama sparked a surge in interest by telling a podcast host that aliens were real. He later clarified, saying there was no evidence they'd made contact during his presidency. But the truth is out there, and the Pentagon's brand new dedicated website can help you find it. The first tranche of files are there. More will follow from agencies including the FBI, NASA, and National Intelligence.
14: Ukraine and Russia have agreed to swap 1,000 prisoners of war as part of a deal that includes a three-day truce. Russia had called for a temporary ceasefire during annual commemorations to mark the end of the Second World War. Sport and the first legs of the A-League men's soccer semi-finals will be played today. Auckland host Adelaide United, then Premiers, the Newcastle Jets, face Sydney FC.
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11: We acknowledge the traditional owners of the land, the Boonwurrung people of the Kulin Nation. 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We acknowledge that sovereignty was never ceded.
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18: Jeannie's back.
19: Jeannie's back.
18: 2.0. Jeannie's back. Jeannie's
19: back. Welcome back.
18: Thank you. It's good to be back. I missed it a lot.
19: Oh, well, it's so great to have you back. And big thank you to Early Birds, yes. Alana, Steve and Scott for setting up the Saturday morning.
18: They always bring the laughter.
19: The laughter.
18: And the Irish accent always gets me.
19: But regular Joysters will also note there's not a third voice in the room.
18: Yes, Alana's been stepping in while I've been
19: Annie's been stepping in. Sorry, Alana. You've been away.
18: Yes,
19: Annie's been gone. Stepping in. A big thank you to Annie, who isn't here today and who, she set the bar really high for operating the panel. I'm on the panel today, so I've learnt a lot from her. But Annie is, she's on a great gig. She's working with the Eurovision team, the Joy Eurovision team, because they've got, they're over there. They're doing Eurovision song contest broadcasts.
18: Why didn't we get an invite?
19: No, I know, right? but please follow Joy Eurovision on the socials because you're seeing, what's coming up and also their 6 p.m. Saturday. But, oh, wow.
18: Yeah.
19: And where have you been? And I just realised you and Annie have never been in the same room together.
18: No, we have. Oh, so my last show was the villain show.
19: Okay, I was a bit worried that maybe you were actually the same person.
18: Honestly, I'll be honest. I have spent 2.5 weeks in a psychiatric ward getting treated for PMDD.
19: Okay.
18: Yes. And I should have been resting, but I didn't rest. I wrote a legal submission. I applied for a job, and it was over school holidays, so I felt so guilty.
19: Yeah.
18: The mum guilt that I just kept leaving to take the kids on these elaborate and effing expensive adventures.
19: Okay.
18: Because I put a band-aid over the mum guilt. Anyway, here I am.
19: Yeah. Well, this is the thing about being an adult, right? And responsibilities as a mum of three and primarily single parenting and you're amazing. You're an inspiration to me.
18: Thanks, Demetra.
19: But so happy to have you back.
18: Good to be back. I've missed you.
19: Well, you have taken on a lot, and I think this is an interesting topic that we're talking about today.
18: Yes.
19: Do you want to introduce the topic for our Joysters?
18: Well, why don't I let my son introduce the topic?
19: Oh, okay.
18: So here's a little recording of my son that I took, and hang on. It's here.
19: Yeah.
18: Are you ready?
19: Ready. We're waiting. We're waiting.
18: Okay.
20: What do you want to be when you grow up?
21: I'll just go with whatever I can get. I kind of want to be the CEO of something.
20: Okay.
19: Okay.
20: Like a company?
21: Yeah, like maybe a toy company or a car company or whatever company.
20: Okay. Do you know how to become a CEO?
21: Nah.
20: Neither.
18: So I love how he goes, oh, okay, what do you want to be when you grow up? And he goes, whatever I can get.
19: I think there's a whole philosophy around that, actually.
18: It is. So the topic for today, people, is what do you want to be when you grow up?
19: Yeah.
18: And it seems like a simple question, but it's actually not.
19: No.
18: Because It's not just about jobs, is it?
19: Well, this is what we're discovering.
18: Mm.
19: And I really challenge the concept of grow up now.
18: Mm.

0: In a world that judges difference, one voice will rise above the chaos. 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
4: And with me, Demetra.
3: My lovely co-host who I've missed immeasurably.
4: Oh, that's sweet. Let's see by the end of the session today.
3: No, I'm going to love you even more, Brekkie. Oh. You know that.
4: Well, we've already had texting.
3: We have. Today's topic is, what do you want to be when you grow up? And we asked our loyal listeners, what did you want to be when you grew up? And we've got a message from Terry.

0: When I was a kid, I wanted to be a doctor, but I dropped out of high school for various reasons. I worked admin jobs while I had kids and went back and studied medicine. I'm now 50 and a doctor.
1: That's so cool.
0: I love that.
1: Yeah. That's a big deal. That's a big profession to do and to, you know, change course as an adult.
0: Who's that? There's an Australian Olympian. She did the hurdles. I forget her name. Anyway, she's now retired.
1: There's been a few.
0: Yeah.
1: I'm sorry. I can't remember.
0: Yana Pittman.
1: Yana Pittman.
0: So I think it's her. I'll double fact check. But she went off and did medicine and now she's a gynecologist obstetrician. Anyway, she did that.
1: Cool.
0: Yeah. I think it's a good thing to do because when you're, you know, in your 50s, it's good to earn that kind of money.
1: Well, I think it takes a lot of courage to take that on board because, well, there's lots of responsibilities as we, you know, get past, you know, in our 20s and past our 20s, which, you know, that question about, you know, what do you want to be when you grow up is like, well, what on earth is growing up?
0: Yeah. Well, like, Anna texted in and Anna said, I wanted to be a ballet dancer, but I wasn't tall and lanky enough. Now I just do it for fun.
1: Amazing. That reminds me, at primary school, I had a friend at primary school who wanted to be a ballerina and she ended up being a ballerina. Mm-hmm. And she is my one example of someone who said that.
0: This is what I want to be.
1: Yeah, Catherine, if she's listening. I think she went to Vienna. Like
0: keep
1: she did.
0: Dancing,
1: she lived the dream.
0: Keep dancing.
1: Keep dancing. She also didn't have a TV. Which was quite, yeah, right. And that's probably why she ended up being a ballerina.
0: Is that why my kids can't read good?
1: But, yeah, that's really amazing. And, yeah, I think it is Yana Pittman.
0: I reckon there's something in that, the no TV.
1: Oh, for sure.
0: For sure.
1: Because, you know, you can use your imagination. But, you know, growing up, what is growing up?
0: Well, growing up refers to, this is the definition.
1: There's a definition
0: so
1: for it?
0: A grown up. Refers to a person who is physically and mentally mature, an adult, or someone who behaves in a responsible manner. Interesting.
1: Well, I think I wasn't.
0: So you don't have to be an adult. You can also be someone who behaves in a. You can be younger than an adult, but someone who behaves in a responsible manner.
1: Well, I'm sure when I was 12.
0: You were grown up?
1: I was grown up.
0: And I can so see that.
1: Yeah, I was more grown up as a 12-year-old than I am now as a, what, how, my 57-year-old.
0: Do you know what? 12's a good age because it's before the hormones kick in.
1: For sure. I'm sure it was before the hormones
0: me
1: for me.
0: Me too. And that, I look back on 12-year-old Jean and I'm like, that's who I really am.
1: Yeah.
0: Because then the hormones come in and messes around with everything.
1: You raise an interesting point, as you usually do. Like, what age do you think you are? Because, like you just said, you feel like you're 12. I feel like I'm 12. Like, you know, in your everyday life.
0: Yeah, yeah. How old do you feel?
1: Well, how old do you feel? I mean.
0: It's just a number.
1: Yeah, exactly. But, like you mentioned 12 as well, because I feel like I'm 12 most of the time.
0: I still feel like
1: I wasn't
0: I'm
1: as tall as I'm now.
0: I was better when I was 12 than I am now. I was more confident. I was more outgoing. I was happier.
1: Yeah.
0: Because the hormones hadn't kicked in.
1: Would you say you were responsible in the sense of.
0: No, I was very naughty.
1: Oh, okay. I was really
0: but
1: responsible.
0: But I was house captain.
1: Oh, well, there we are. Well,
0: they got
1: clearly.
0: The badge got stripped off me.
1: Oh.
0: Yeah, I was naughty.
1: So, because don't teachers choose the house captain?
0: No, I was voted in. I did some hustling, mate. I did numbers. I stood over people. I'm like, vote for me.
1: Is that why you were stripped of your house captaincy?
0: No, I'll save that story for another day.
1: Oh, dear. Anyway, oh, Joyce.
0: I was acting out. I was the product of a broken home. Oh. Anyway, it was very embarrassing.
1: Well, yeah, that's pretty serious.
0: And then the other punishment I got is that they sent me to the library. Every lunchtime. And
1: that
0: little did they know, I was a bookworm.
1: That's great. Well, are they good on them for sending to the library?
0: They also sent, anyway, yeah.
1: Gee, I spent a lot of time in the library, but that was not punishment.
0: Yeah. I don't know why.
1: It's unfortunate we didn't meet each other in the library, even though we're like how many years apart in study. Actually, I'd finished high school by the time even before you'd started high school.
0: Yes, we are. There's a little
1: That's
0: bit of
1: how far apart. Yeah.
0: Little, no, it's not too bad. It's just a little bit of a generation. Mm. You're Gen X and I'm a millennial.
1: Yeah. But it is like this thing about being an adult, right? Because I thought a very funny expression is adulting. Yeah. And it always surprises me when I hear that expression, but I know it's been around for a while now.
0: Yeah.
1: But you hear like what Gen Z, do millennials use that expression?
0: I suppose so. Adulting. And it's like when you have to start paying your bills,
1: yeah,
0: paying your taxes. So the other question we wanted to ask is, when did you realize that you were an adult?
1: Yeah. But can I just, on that question,
0: yeah,
1: right, can I just, because I think this definition of adulting is quite concerning.
0: Okay.
1: Right. So adulting refers to the informal practice of carrying out mundane everyday tasks and responsibilities required of a responsible adult, such as paying bills, cooking, or scheduling appointments. And it was like coined in the late 2010s.
0: What if I do none of those things?
1: But I think that's a terrible definition of being an adult. Like, that's kind of making being an adult a really horrible thing.
0: Because it is.
1: Yeah. Well, like, just coming back to, we needed some work on that. But you, like, coming back to the question that you started about, at what point did you think you were an adult?
0: Well, I remember when I first got in a car by myself and got my license.
1: Okay.
0: And you know when you first get in the car without your mum or whoever taught you to drive.
1: So after you've passed the test.
0: Yeah, passed the test, got in the car.
1: You got your P-plates.
0: P-plates on, and I was like, holy moly, I'm by myself, and I almost mounted the curb. Obviously wasn't ready to be on the road.
1: Jeez, I don't ever want to ask how you got your license.
0: I'm coordinated, just reckless. Coordinated. But reckless.
1: Can you please call me next time you're on the road?
0: You love getting in my car.
1: Actually, it is a thrill getting into your car. But look, we're going to continue this because I think we need to understand at what point do we actually become an adult, because I'm asking for a friend.
0: Yeah,
1: quite
0: asking
1: frankly.
0: For a friend.
1: But got great music as usual. It's a real mix of old and new this time. They're on theme because you're very good with the music and the theme. So we've got a mix of what's been on the playlist, because I love going to the playlist.
0: You snuck
1: new music.
0: A little Peach PRC in there, didn't you?
1: Always.
0: Always.
1: Always. We've got a very special Peach PRC song.
0: And we interviewed Peach PRC.
1: A little while ago.
0: It was
1: the Shiro's episode.
0: And didn't she
1: back
0: mention
1: in March?
0: Did she maybe mention us on a podcast?
1: I don't think she mentioned us by name.
0: No, but she mentioned
1: I think she
0: our
1: may
0: interview.
1: Have referenced it. I need to track this down.
0: Yeah. We're going to find out.
1: You know,
0: we'll let you know.
1: And listen to Peach interviews quite extensively.
0: We know Demetra's obsessed with Peachy. And
1: I'm
0: am
1: not
0: too.
1: Obsessed. That don't make me sound like a crazy person.
0: You're not crazy.
1: I think she's a great artist.
0: She's amazing. And I fell in love with her too when I interviewed her. She's great.
1: Yeah. Well, let's go to a song. This is a gorgeous, gorgeous song. You thought of this song, Unwritten, Natasha Bedingfield. And she actually said that she wrote it with 14-year-old in mind, specifically her younger brother.
0: Oh.
1: And, you know, she said that every child is a blank page, and hence
0: so
1: this
0: true.
1: Song. So here's another gorgeous song. You're on Joy Weekend Breakfast.

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8: Good morning. You're listening to Joy Weekend Breakfast with me, Jean.
9: And with me, Demetra.
8: Demetra Giannakopoulos.
9: You say my name so well.
8: The band's back.
9: You're
8: together.
9: Definitely a grown up then.
8: I can't spell it though.
9: Because I went through primary. But you can say it. Because, like, talking about grown up, because when I was a kid, none of the kids could say my surname.
8: Really?
9: Yeah.
8: Morons.
9: Yeah, thank you. Where were you to beat up all these kids at primary school?
8: I was around, mate. So today's topic is what. We picked the topic, what do you want
9: Not that I'm condoning violence, it just occurred to any children listening out there, no violence in the schoolyard.
8: Unless they deserve it. No.
9: Says the mother of the two of us.
8: So today's topic is, what do you want to be when you grow up? And so it opens all this, you know, questions about, is it a job that you want to, what is it to be something?
9: Yeah.
8: It's about identity and purpose, really, isn't it? And so we've got a couple of texts that came through.
9: Not that we thought about that when we were kids. We weren't taught to think about that as kids.
8: No. It was all about jobs, wasn't it? And if you want to contribute, text in 0427-JOY949 or email onair@joy.org.au and let us know. What did you want to be when you grew up?
9: And the thing is, what is grow
8: what
9: up?
8: What is growing up?
9: Because that's what we're kind of finding is, well, you'd think that was a straightforward question.
8: Yeah,
9: but
8: and when did you realise you're an adult? And we've got a text come through from Wayne. Okay, I love this topic. Good morning, beautiful people. Last year I turned 50 and we had a great laugh about the moments you realise you're an adult, like when you get a washing machine for your 31st birthday and a fridge for your 33rd.
9: Oh, yeah. There you go.
8: I bought myself a toaster one Christmas. That was depressing. And I also realized when I was an adult. So I had three kids at 30, three kids under three.
9: Oh, wow.
8: I had twins and the other one. So I was rocking around at 30 and people would be like, I'd say I have three kids and people were like, you don't look like you have three kids. And when that stopped happening, I realized maybe I'm an adult now. I don't get told that anymore.
9: Well, I really got
8: now
9: stopped.
8: I get told you look like you've got 100 kids. Thanks.
9: Oh, well, it's oh,
8: that's how it feels.
9: I got stopped in my tracks. I remember the moment that I was on a tram and someone offered me their seat. That's when I realised
8: who was this person, an adult. Who was offering? Because you don't look old.
9: Well, I don't think I even looked infirm at the time.
8: Well, yeah.
9: But, you know, it was probably at least, well, I think was I hit my 50s by then.
8: Was it a really young kid?
9: It was a young man. Like, it was really, it was like very polite of him to do that.
8: And maybe it was more not your age. Maybe he was just doing it as a woman being polite. Maybe that's his values growing up.
9: Look, you got to commend the politeness of that.
8: Yeah.
9: And it happened probably 2 weeks ago again. where, you know, I was a young
8: gentleman. Are you rocking around with a cane or something?
9: A limp. No, I'm just standing.
8: A limp. You got your limp out.
9: So, look, shout out to young people who do offer seats to anybody.
8: Trying to offend anyone.
9: I think, though, but I think it's really good. But, you know, it was funny because I do remember the moment that happened and I thought, oh, crikey, I must look like I'm 100 years old. But then you sort of let go of that and just go, that's okay. You know, that's okay. And good on you for being so polite.
8: And also, So kids, when you're 18 and you see a 40-year-old, you're like, that person is old.
9: Yeah, definitely.
8: And I also, so I asked my son what he thought it means to be a grown-up, and this is what he said.
7: What do you think it means to be grown-up?
10: That you're older?
7: How old is grown-up?
10: I'd say 18.
7: Wow.
10: Or maybe 13?
7: 13?
10: Maybe 14.
7: What
8: okay.
7: about 50?
10: Maybe 40.
7: I'm 40. Am I
8: grown
7: up?
10: Yeah.
8: Then he starts. And then he got over it. And he starts watching Star Wars.
9: And that's Darth Vader's theme, isn't it? Like he's walking down the.
8: So he's basically saying when you're old. And first was 18. Then he changed it to 13.
9: Yeah.
8: So I don't know. I mean, it's. Yeah. It's an interesting one because I honestly don't believe we ever grow up.
9: Well, this is the thing, isn't it?
8: I still don't know what I want to be when I grow up. I'm still working on it.
9: Well, what do you, like? But
8: like, I was a lawyer, and then now I've changed careers, and I'm still trying to figure that out. I'm also grown up because you know I'm over 40.
9: Well, yeah,
8: I can vote.
9: I mean. Being responsible for other people, I suppose, is part of being grown up. And the other thing is, like, oh, look, both my parents are gone now, but I always felt like a child in their presence.
8: Yeah,
9: and I was their child.
8: It so depends on the context of who you're around. So it's like when I see police officers these days, I'm like, they are children.
9: Yeah.
8: Children.
9: Yeah.
8: If they told me something, I just would be like, don't talk to me. You're a child. We've got another text. Well, oh, no, I read that one.
9: You got a text. Well, I mean, it's funny about that because when my previous job, my last job, my manager had just turned 30, and I had this sinking realization, and I said it out loud because you know sometimes I just don't filter what comes out of my mouth. I said, you know, I've been working as long as you've been alive.
8: And she was your manager?
9: And she was my manager. And she was very an adult.
8: Right.
9: Like, I was actually scared of her a bit. So, you're right about the context, like who you're around.
8: And then there's some people who are young but seem really old. And then there's really, yes. There's older people who have that young energy vibe.
9: That's a good point.
8: It's about your energy, I think.
9: Well, and just like, well, and what is that? Like, what is it energy or
8: yeah,
9: is
8: I think
9: it?
8: It's energy. And
9: you've been given responsibilities when you were a kid?
8: I don't know. I just think some people are old souls. It's like they've been here before.
9: Oh, that could be it too.
8: Mm,
9: well, I've only been here for 2 minutes. So, well, 12, like if we before the break, we said how, well, I feel like I'm 12. Definitely when I'm here on a Saturday morning, I feel like I'm 12.
8: I suppose it's, yeah. Well, we got a message came through. Hi, team. Welcome back, Jean. I wanted
9: that
8: to
9: be. Rhymes.
8: Hi, team. Welcome back, Jean. Thank you. I wanted to be a vet when I was a kid. Lucky I didn't because I'm allergic to most animal hair. I realized I was an adult the first time I voted.
9: Oh, yeah.
8: That's a big one too.
9: That is a big one.
8: Because it's like this, you've got this responsibility.
9: Yeah. Well, it's a serious responsibility.
8: And a civic duty. I love
9: it. Do you
8: I
9: remember voting
8: it.
9: For the first time? That's thinking time. Because we're radio, so
8: I turned 18, visual, not a visual medium. It would have been who was Prime Minister then? It would have been John Howard.
9: Okay,
8: I would have voted Kevin 07. I was overseas. I think I didn't vote.
9: But you can vote. Have you ever voted overseas?
8: No,
9: because I voted overseas.
8: Yeah,
9: I think it was that same era. I remember going to the Australian Embassy and
8: Kevin 07
9: just for the experience.
8: Yeah,
9: it was in Germany and just.
8: I should
9: you
8: have.
9: Vote,
8: maybe I did. Who knows? I was in Costa Rica just living it up.
9: Yeah, I have a vague recollection.
8: Getting paid by the government. Remember Kevin 07? He gave everyone a grand.
9: Oh, wasn't that? Well, wasn't that during the economic crisis?
8: Yeah, I pumped it into Costa Rican's economy.
9: Didn't they want us to spend it on TVs?
8: Well, Costa Rican's got a lot of beer money and we've got another text that's come through. There was an ad that sang, "I don't want to grow up. I'm a Cabbage Patch Kid." I used to sing it all the time. And then somehow at 17, I stopped growing. Honestly, I just wanted to be taller, but good things come in small packages.
9: Oh, yes.
8: Little Jace.
9: Yeah.
8: And isn't that funny? When you're a kid, you just want to be older. Like my kids are like, oh, I want to be 16 so I can get the phone. And I remember wanting to be 18 so I could stop using my fake ID and use my real one and go to clubs. And I wanted to drive. You want to drive.
9: Driving. You want to drive.
8: That's a freedom.
9: Look, I didn't. I wasn't hanging out to drive. It took me a couple of years and three attempts, actually.
8: Oh, my God. Hold to get my license. Please explain each one. What happened?
9: Well, I didn't really want to drive, and I still don't want to drive. In fact, you know, I don't have a car. So
8: I know.
9: I don't really like – I mean, I like the freedom of driving.
8: Because you're coordinated you're not reckless.
9: Well, exactly. Next time we get in the car, I'm driving your car.
8: So what? Please tell me about these three fails. I'm so intrigued.
9: Three fails to three times to get my driver's license. It took me three, and I was having lessons. Well, first I had lessons with my dad, God rest his soul.
8: Yeah.
9: Who just didn't
8: obviously
9: have the
8: didn't do very well.
9: Well, yeah, right.
8: Didn't teach the old head listening. Check. The old head check.
9: No, he was a good teacher, but it was the freaking. Sorry, excuse the swearing. First thing in the morning. It was the column shift. It was an old Ford. And I remember once. Well,
8: you stalled it, didn't you?
9: Stalled it in like on a hill, you know, with manual, and it was a column drive, and they're awkward to kind of maneuver and get into the right spot. But my first driving fail attempt, I didn't turn quick enough in a intersection. The lights had turned red, and all the cars had stopped, and that was an automatic fail.
8: Was it?
9: And then the second time, I think has to be.
8: You couldn't see through the tears streaming down your face.
9: Well, the second
8: time. The vision was impaired.
9: Goodness gracious. The second time.
8: Were you super anxious because you'd already.
9: Well, I don't remember. Maybe. I don't know. But the second time I did have an instructor, I thought, oh, well, I better get an instructor.
8: So, and here's a secret key that I learnt, right? So you get an instructor to sit in with you, and they often know the examiners from Vic Road. So they sit away chatting away. That's what I did.
9: Well, that was my theory.
8: Okay.
9: But I completely lucked out because so you get into the car, you know, you go to the Vic Roads office, you get into the car on the curb, and the tester is sitting next to you because, you know, they've got those dual pedal things so that they can take control if they need to. And my instructor was in the back seat, and I tried to pull away from the curb, but I hadn't engaged the gear, so the car starts rolling backwards. Right,
8: didn't even get out the car park,
9: and the instructor or the inspector, whoever they are, had to actually slam on the brake, and that was an automatic fail.
8: That was it.
9: That was
8: out
9: it.
8: Of the car.
9: Over.
8: Oh,
9: game over. I didn't even get a
8: so
9: second chance.
8: Sad. Devo.
9: I was Devo. I hadn't failed anything in my life up until that stage.
8: And then the third time,
9: I got through.
8: Okay, so
9: I got through. It took three goes.
8: That's okay. You know.
9: Yep.
8: Yeah.
9: Maybe that's why I don't like driving.
8: Yeah, you're scarred.
9: You
8: didn't make it out of the car park. It's like when I hired a motorcycle in Thailand. I got on the motorcycle. He's like, "Do you know how to drive?" I'm like, "Yeah." I drove straight into a brick wall.
9: Oh, dear. Oh, dear.
8: Still lent me the old motorcycle.
9: Oh, no. But you didn't have a motorcycle license. Oh, so we're meeting something on air. Doesn't really matter.
8: You don't need one over there.
9: Oh, geez.
8: Or maybe you do.
9: I'll never drive a motorcycle, especially without a license.
8: No.
9: There we are. There's an adult comment.
8: What's that?
9: Not driving a motorcycle without a license.
8: Or a helmet.
9: Definitely without it.
8: Yeah, I cruised around Koh Samui without a helmet on like an idiot.
9: Well, where was the 12-year-old Jean? At that point,
8: she went through some dark times. The hormones kicked in.
9: Okay. So you did make that point about once the hormones kick in, sort of scramble everything.
8: I think that the innocence of your childhood is what you really, who you really are. And I remember being 12 and being really into like acting and performing and creative pursuits.
9: Yep.
8: And then all of that went out the window.
9: Right.
8: When the hormones kicked in. I was like, oh, I better do law. Yada, yada. I'm a big believer that you shouldn't pick your degree till you're 25.
9: Yeah.
8: Because you can't get locked in to something when you're 17, 18. It's just wrong because you just don't know what you want. I'm a proponent of no university.
9: Well, we're going to go to a break.
8: On that note.
9: And, yeah, we'll come back shortly. You're on Joy Weekend Breakfast.
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8: Good morning. 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
9: And with me, Demetra.
8: And today we're talking about, the topic is, what do you want to be when you grow up?
9: Now, right. And I think one of the good things about being an adult is that you can do whatever you want. Like, I have a very strong memory of spending an afternoon testing all the ice creams in my local area. Well, it was specifically one. It was the chocolate and hazelnut ice cream. Went to every ice cream shop I could find.
8: Asking for like a free tester.
9: Not a free tester. No, actually eat the ice cream. One scoop.
8: Hmm.
9: And if I was a child, I know the adult would say, the adult being parents, saying, no, you're going to become unwell. But no, I was an adult. I could choose to have an ice cream.
8: Power spew your honey ice cream everywhere.
9: Well, I ate quite a few because I wanted to see which had the best chocolate and hazelnut ice cream.
8: All right, cool. And what a fun Tuesday.
9: It was the best. It was so much fun in the moment.
8: Were you by yourself or?
9: Oh, no, I was with a friend.
8: Oh, that's nice.
9: And she was trying different flavoured ice creams. I was just sticking with the one because I was on a mission to discover which one had the best chocolate and hazelnut ice cream. And by the end of it.
8: How old were you?
9: In my 40s.
8: Oh, you weren't a child.
9: I was not a child because this is one of the good things about being an adult. You can do whatever you want.
8: Yes,
9: right? Because I could imagine the adult being a parent saying, or the adult, Demetra, saying, you're going to be sick.
8: Don't ruin your dinner.
9: Don't ruin your dinner, all that. And, well, I had a great afternoon doing that. But yes, of course, I ruined my dinner and then didn't eat ice cream for another 6 months.
8: Okay, cool. Moral of the story.
9: That's a fond memory.
8: I don't know what the morons. Pros of being an adult. I mean, I loved traveling. I suppose that's something that's fun when you're an adult. You can't do that as a child, really.
9: Yeah.
8: But that's about it. I mean, I hate it. I hate the responsibility.
9: You hate being an adult?
8: I hate it.
9: Okay.
8: I hate having the responsibility of three other people to keep alive and to manage. And I know this sounds really privileged and messed up, but I hate owning a home. Like, okay. I wish I could rent because I hate.
9: But you can rent.
8: I could. Yes, I could. But it's constant. It's the gutters and then the heater's broken. I would rather not have that responsibility.
9: Yeah.
8: Because I find that so overwhelming.
9: Yeah.
8: But then renting obviously is unstable.
9: Well, is it?
8: housing instability, yeah, because you can get kicked out at any moment, really.
9: But no, there are laws that protect you.
8: Yeah,
9: about
8: but
9: renting.
8: You get like 3 months' notice. Then you're
9: so you've done it. So you've done the good old pros and cons of that.
8: Yeah,
9: because I feel that way about cars. Because with a car, there's a lot of managing, you know, maintaining a car and keeping it clean. And you know, I don't have a garage, so it'd need to be washed every week. And then maintaining it.
8: Who said that? Who made that rule up?
9: I did.
8: Okay.
9: I have been in your car. Probably doesn't apply to you.
8: Aww, oh, fucking.
9: How's that for having a go at your host? She's just returned back from a break.
8: A hospital stint, mate.
9: Oh, dear. Why are we laughing about that? I'm not sure.
8: Well, if you don't laugh, you cry. Let's just go with it. I would get my car cleaned and I'd be like, the kids are never eating in this car again. Within a half an hour, there's yogurt spilled all over the effing seats. It's just a nightmare. But you
9: I wouldn't let my kids in the car if I had kids. No way.
8: Make them walk.
9: Absolutely. I tie a little rope and attach them to the car. And I drive slowly. I wouldn't drive very fast.
8: Oh, okay. That's all right then.
9: Yep.
8: DHS wouldn't mind, I'm sure. Well,
9: people will be honking at me as I'm driving along. Do you know you got kids? Actually, I could use the seatbelt holder.
8: Just use
9: thing.
8: A whip.
9: Actually, I could tether them to the front of the car,
8: and they could pull
9: and
8: it
9: could
8: along.
9: Pull the car. I'd say
8: fuel
9: petrol.
8: Is very expensive.
9: Well, I think we've just solved the fuel crisis.
8: Well, the venture is just going to recruit. So you're going to borrow my children for the weekend. I mean, I suppose it's also the question is, I feel it's about really about purpose and like your identity. Like a lot of kids will say
9: this question about
8: what do you want to be when you grow up? And yeah. I read somewhere, and I need to fact check it, but a lot of kids these days will just say, I want to be famous.
9: Yeah.
8: Because like, that's. Because
9: I want to be Pussycat Dolls.
8: Or they want to be on YouTube or whatever. And so that's an aspiration, just to be famous.
9: Yeah.
8: Yeah. Interesting.
9: Yeah, well, that's like why? Like this is the question we were never told. I was never asked. Okay, so you want to be an astronaut? Why do you want to be an astronaut?
8: And why weren't you? Why didn't you become an astronaut?
9: Because I had to leave my parents. I realized I'd have to go in. No, actually, I thought, and this is I'm like recalling these memories are coming up from my, you know, from the deep recesses of my brain.
8: Yeah.
9: I remember thinking I have to join the army and get more instructions on how to live my life because,
8: wow.
9: You know, we've talked about this in the past shows, like I had a very strict upbringing.
8: Yeah.
9: And I could not imagine even as a kid having to go to the army and in Air Force, I suppose, or Navy. They're usually Navy people and the astronauts and have to take orders. So that was
8: I like the structure of it.
9: Yeah, no, and I really respect the armed services. I mean, we do need to have an ADF, armed services, Australian Defence Forces, absolutely, and I really respect them. And they are very queer friendly. I mean, we've talked about this on the Anzac Day.
8: They wouldn't have been back when you wanted to join, not at all.
9: Well, actually, that's a really good point because it was in 1992 that they changed. You're quick, mate.
8: You could have been that trailblazer that.
9: Maybe, yeah, like 92.
8: What was her name? There was a lesbian woman and she...
9: She actually kicked it off because she took an issue. I'm sorry, I can picture her, but I can't remember her name.
8: She took it to the international...
9: She was in the Navy.
8: Yeah, and she took something to the international...
9: Yeah, she was removed from... she was accused of being a lesbian in a same-sex relationship.
8: Yeah.
9: And we'll find that at the break. But kicked it off that I think the government then changed the law so that... service people could serve openly.
8: Yeah.
9: So it's 92. Yeah. Yeah. So as a kid, well, I was a kid, a teenager in the 80s.
8: Mm-hmm.
9: So it was yet to be. Yeah, it could have been. I would have joined I would have been about 18 when that happened.
8: What kind of soldier would you make? You'd be a good sniper.
9: Oh, thank you. I don't know. My eyesight's not so great. So
8: no, okay, you're
9: not
8: out.
9: Sure about that.
8: You can stay
9: and, you know,
8: back
9: I can't keep quiet. So. Or still.
8: She'd be mowed down. She'd be the first
9: Actually,
8: one
9: I think
8: gone.
9: That would be the worst job for me. I'd be a really good cook. No, I would be a really good cook.
8: Okay, you'd be the...
9: I'd make great meals.
8: Well, that's a very important job.
9: I'd be good at the, you know, rah-rah. I'd be very encouraging of the team.
8: I don't know if they do that anymore.
9: Don't they?
8: Remember in like the Civil War in America, they had like people playing drums and music?
9: Yeah, actually. Yeah, does anyone do that anymore?
8: Well, you could do it. It's never too late.
9: I could. There's a new role.
8: So we're
9: going to go to a song.
8: Yeah, and let's talk about things that nobody prepared you for being an adult.
9: Yeah.
8: What are some things that, you know, you weren't, as a child, you never thought about?
9: No. And guess what we've got next? We have Peach, PRC.
8: Oh, what a
9: surprise. One of my favourite songs, Dear Inner Child. It's a great song.
8: And let us know, listeners, 0427-JOY-949 or email onair@joy.org.au.
9: And
8: tell us some things that nobody prepared you for when you became an adult.
9: Yeah. And Peach has dedicated this song to, it's a tribute to strength and healing.
8: I love.
9: See, Peach's got a song for everything. You're on Joy Weekend Breakfast.

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7: National Radio News.
8: Good morning, I'm David Cameron. The Deputy Prime Minister has denied claims the government is assisting the wives of Islamic State fighters who've returned to Australia. Three of the women who returned from a Syrian refugee camp have since been charged over their alleged links to the terror group. Another woman who returned to Melbourne and was not arrested is an Australian citizen and as such could be eligible for a range of support payments such as childcare and rental assistance. Richard Marles has told the Today Show that's speculation. But to date, taxpayers have not been funding the women's repatriation to Australia.
9: I mean, you're speculating about it. I'm making it really clear that they've not received any taxpayer support.
10: Will
9: they, though? They've not been repatriated. Well, they've not received any assistance from the government in terms of being repatriated back to Australia.
8: Polls have opened for today's by-election in the southern New South Wales seat of Farrer. Once considered a safe coalition seat, the main contest appears to be between One Nation's David Farley and Independent Michelle Millthorpe. A commemoration of 125 years of Australia's Federal Parliament is underway as Melbourne's Royal Exhibition Building hosts a weekend of public events to mark the anniversary. Prime Minister Anthony Albanese will be speaking later this morning. Dr. Michelle Stevenson from Museums Victoria says the Royal Exhibition Building has played a major role in Australia's cultural life over many years.
11: It's been used for everything from flower and garden shows to fashion shows. It hosted the opening of Federal Parliament, was home to the first aquarium in the Southern Hemisphere, Spanish Influenza Hospital, was home to some of the events during the 1956 Olympic Games. So you name it, this building has a story to tell about it.
8: Results from local council elections in England show huge losses for the two traditional main parties, the governing Labour Party and the opposition Conservatives. Labour has also lost control of the Welsh Parliament after almost 30 years. The Prime Minister Keir Starmer says he takes responsibility for his party's losses but won't resign.
12: And I'm not going to walk away from those challenges and plunge the country into chaos.
8: Ukraine and Russia have agreed to a large swap of prisoners of war. The BBC's Steve Rosenberg reports.
13: The ceasefire will last 3 days. In that time, Russia and Ukraine will carry out an exchange of prisoners, 1,000 from each side. The start of the ceasefire coincides with the May 9th holiday in Russia, the annual commemoration of the defeat of Nazi Germany. This year's Victory Day parade in Moscow has been scaled back. Unlike in previous years, there'll be no display of military hardware. The Russian authorities had feared that Ukraine would try to attack the parade. To make Russia look weak, President Zelensky issued a decree permitting a parade in Moscow. It stated that Ukrainian weapons would not target Red Square.
8: Sport and the Parramatta Eels have come from behind and claimed a Golden Point NRL win over the North Queensland Cowboys, 33-30. Earlier, the Sydney Roosters downed the Gold Coast Titans, 28-12. In the AFL, the Brisbane Lions held off Carlton to take a 100-89-point victory. A thrilling two-point win for the Western Bulldogs over Port Adelaide, 74-72. At Adelaide Oval.
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14: You're on Joy Weekend Breakfast with me, Demetra.
15: And me, Jean.
14: Jean is back.
15: Back again. Shady's back.
14: Shady's back. Girlfriend. Why do I automatically go to Shady's back when it's you're here?
15: Because I'm a bit like Eminem because I'm cool.
14: You turned up during the week. You turned up at a production meeting wearing a beanie.
15: Yeah, I did. What's wrong with that?
14: Well, you looked pretty shady.
15: My hair was dirty, right?
14: Oh, is that why? Except the bits sticking
15: didn't
14: out.
15: Didn't you know that little trick?
14: No. I just come with dirty hair.
15: Demetra doesn't wear hats inside either.
14: I do not wear hats inside. But today, speaking of which, we'll see. I'm a grown-up. I don't wear hats inside. But because we are talking about...
15: Today's topic is, what do you want to be when you grow up?
14: And we've been really, like, we seem to have kind of really got into what is being grown up.
15: Yeah, and what is to be something. So I just, there's an interesting, I've always had this quote in my head and now I've just looked it up as to who it's attributable to. And I wrote, what's the quote about not knowing what you're meant to be means you're free?
14: Okay. Say that again.
15: Okay. So Oscar Wilde, right?
14: Oscar Wilde.
15: He wrote, if you want to be a grocer or a general or a politician or a judge, you will invariably become it. That is your punishment. You never know what you want to be. That is your reward. So he's saying that knowing what you want, not knowing what you want, you're still free.
14: Well, that's quite profound, isn't it?
15: Yeah. So he's saying that once you define yourself by a specific role, you become that thing. And so you become a noun instead of a verb.
14: Yep.
15: So I'm a pilot or I'm a nurse or whatever. And instead of a verb, like I've become at peace.
14: Yeah.
15: Or I'm happy. Or I'm free.
14: I'm free. Yeah. Well, because we would never ask, why do you want to do a particular profession? I mean, even if it was as a kid, you just come up and say, oh, look, I want to be a ballerina. Or in my case, I wanted to be an astronaut. Well, why do I want to be an astronaut?
15: Because you like paper mache.
14: Maybe, yeah. I mean, I wanted to do intergalactic travel, which works really well because last week we did a show about how to meet an alien, and now I've just noticed this pattern. Clearly, I want to meet aliens. I couldn't have put that in words when I was a kid.
15: Yeah,
14: but that is clearly what was in my, you know, in my soul, that I was going to be aliens. And the best place to meet aliens is an astronaut traveling through space.
15: I thought it was a crop circle somewhere.
14: Well, that too. Or standing under the pyramids.
15: Yeah. I don't know. We've just got a text message. Morning, Demetra and Jean. I wish someone would have told me that if you spent your life working in a very physical occupation, busting your ass for the tax man, that you may still not be able to get ahead financially, Jen. Well, that's interesting, isn't it?
14: Jen brings up a really interesting point. Exactly. It's because this is the thing about those jobs. Because I answered a job, you know, when I was asked, what do you want to be when you grow up? It was a job.
15: Mm-hmm.
14: And yet jobs have come and gone, right?
15: Mm-hmm.
14: And Jen raised an interesting point about trades, because right at the moment we're all talking about, oh, what's AI going to do? You know, it's going to get rid of jobs. And apparently trades are going to be the best jobs to have.
15: Well, yeah, like you think about if someone said, I want to be an accountant, I reckon in 20 years we won't need accountants.
14: Yeah, well, same with lawyers. They're suggesting that lawyers...
15: Like redundant.
14: Yeah, I don't, you know, I can't believe that would be the case, though.
15: I don't believe that.
14: Because...
15: I'll make a comeback.
14: Well...
15: Get ready.
14: Well, wear your robot suit when you do. People can think you're AI.
15: The other thing that I thought of, right, is... So I often feel lost in life, right? And, or maybe we'll go to a song and I'll tell this little
14: story. Do you want to go to a song?
15: Yeah, listen to some Beyonce.
14: Oh, yeah. You found this one and you hadn't even heard it.
15: Grown woman.
14: It is. This is where AI helps.
15: Yeah.
14: You love it. I was singing along to it because I had a period where I was singing this song all the time. Maybe that was just speaking to that I was maybe trying to pretend I was a grown woman. No, a bit of Beyonce, Grown Woman. What a great song. It's got a bit of an African beat to it.
15: Love it.
14: I'll just play it so you can hear it.
15: Just shut up and play the song, Demetra. Come on.
14: You're on Joy.
15: You're a grown woman.
14: I'm a grown woman. Do as you're told.

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5: And with me, Demetra.
4: We're back together, baby.
5: Yeah. It's great. It's great to have you back.
4: Yeah, it's good to be back. And today's topic is, what do you want to be when you grow up? And I always had this quote in my mind that when you don't know what you want, it means you're still free. Yeah.
5: That's fabulous.
4: And then I looked it up. It's from Oscar Wilde. But he's basically saying that once you pick a thing, like a specific role that you want to be, you stop growing because you've reached your destination. And so you become a noun instead of a verb by not knowing what you're meant to be.
5: Wow.
4: And I always – so I got lost the other day in my car, right?
5: Okay.
4: Which is a common
5: occurrence.
4: What
5: happened to your GPS thing?
4: Well, I was driving back from my boxing gym that I drive back from every 3 times a week, but okay. I get lost every time. Anyway, I'm lost in the car, right? And I also feel a bit lost in life because I'm changing careers and okay. It's a difficult to transition.

0: transition as with a mortgage and three kids, and it's so I feel a bit lost.
1: Yeah.
0: And I was lost in my car, and I was sitting there, and I'm like, why am I lost? One, I wasn't paying attention. My head was in the clouds. I was thinking about things.
1: Okay.
0: So I was distracted. Two, I was impatient. So instead of waiting for the traffic, I was taking all these side streets trying to get there quicker.
1: Oh.
0: So it kind of translates to being lost in real life too. Why am I lost in real life? Because I don't have my eye. I'm distracted. I don't have the eye on the prize and I'm impatient.
1: Yeah, but about that eye on the prize, you mean like your destination?
0: Well, whatever it is I want to be doing. Don't get distracted by emotions and other thoughts. That's how I got lost in the car.
1: Yeah, because that's like it's
0: interesting. And don't be impatient.
1: Well, don't be impatient, I suppose. But also you kind of, I mean, it's interesting the way you got, you need to have a goal, right? It's good to have a goal.
0: Mm-hmm.
1: But then you got also, I think you've also got to enjoy like the finding the way. So you got lost, but you could have met, you could have, you know, met a cafe. I was going to say, met a cafe. Do you meet a cafe? You know, like sometimes.
0: Or I could have avoided some other accident that was going to happen had I not
1: got
0: lost.
1: Well, true. That's true.
0: Yeah.
1: That's true. But I love the fact that, you know, we are a work in progress. And I think that something, when you do become an adult, there's that element of, you know, you can start to choose what you want. And yeah, there's the trade-off of, especially if you've got kids to be responsible for. I think that's the ultimate responsibility.
0: Oh, sure is.
1: Well, yeah, I mean, I think it's a good way, you know, a good thing, but
0: well,
1: you got to
0: like a noose.
1: You've got
0: a
1: that
0: lovely, beautiful, gorgeous thing, but it's a life sentence and you'd never stop worrying about them.
1: No.
0: Because you love them so much.
1: Well, this is the thing. And until they're able to actually pay their own bills,
0: you still worry about them. It never ends.
1: Yeah.
0: Yeah.
1: Well, that's, yeah, well, I don't know about that's fair for both the kids and the parent, you know, because as an adult, I still had my parents treating me as if I was a child and not able to make my own decisions and my own mistakes, you know. And when you're an adult, you can, most mistakes you can rectify.
0: And you've got to make mistakes because that's how you learn and grow.
1: Well, this is the thing. I welcome
0: the uncertainty in life and the struggles. Because that's where the growth happens.
1: Well, true. That's true.
0: I say that, but I still find myself weeping in the shower from time to time.
1: Well, I mean, that's okay. Crying is good.
0: It's good for the soul.
1: It is good for the, you know, letting go of the emotions. But also, you know, this thing about what you want to be when you grow up is, again, I think that's such an outdated phrase now. Because life is changing so amazingly. Like when I grew up, there was no such thing as the internet.
0: Let's say you have this dream, right? I want to win an Oscar or I want to win a gold medal.
1: Yeah.
0: I think generally it's the case when people achieve those things, they realize, well, it didn't satisfy me the way I thought it would.
1: So, maybe.
0: Because I don't think anything outside of ourselves can make us happy.
1: Well, but it's like that's an interesting point about if you achieve your goal,
0: you just start looking for something else.
1: Well, what's next? I mean, I mean, I suppose humans we're goal seeking individuals or just enjoying the moment. I mean,
0: the process.
1: But again, it's
0: the journey.
1: Like forgetting that a goal is like one milestone, and then you can get on to the next thing. And so, what are the skills that you need? These are things I don't remember being taught about. What are the skills? And then when life changes, you know, when I suppose it's part and parcel of changing careers, but when I stopped practicing law, I tried to get a job in the film industry. I could not get a job in the film industry.
0: Mm.
1: You know, it was really hard. And I was like, oh, what do I do now? I mean, this is quite a while ago. This is probably 12 years ago. But then I ended up getting a job as a mediator, which – you know, it was kind of a
0: law adjacent.
1: Law adjacent. And that was like, I have to say, that was one of the most, I loved being a mediator. I was really surprised. I'd never thought about being a mediator. I didn't even know there were, I knew there were mediators when I was practicing law, but not before, not when I was, you know, shepherded into becoming a lawyer. Mm. And yet sort of life threw me a bit of a wobbly and then ended up finding this fabulous job, which I know mediation skills have then, well, I think is part of why I love doing this show and being doing shows on Joy.
0: Very diplomatic.
1: Well, this is the thing. You've I know I was skills. Not diplomatic when I was a lawyer. I yeah, definitely right. know that. But
0: me neither.
1: But
0: got the job done though.
1: But you know, it's so that I couldn't have planned that, and I think that's a beautiful thing about having skills to know or to find the opportunities or the skills to pick yourself up off the ground and think, okay, well, pause the whole film industry job. At that stage, I just wanted to be a writer. I mean, this is another thing. It's like life threw me a wobbly because I couldn't get a job as a writer. Well, I've learned how to direct films
0: yeah.
1: and now produce films.
0: And also you've got to try lots of things out, which well, is why yeah. I don't think you should go to pick a university degree at 17.
1: It's crazy.
0: You've got to try all different things out and then figure it out.
1: Well, I agree. And
0: before you have kids, before you have a mortgage, before you have those responsibilities, try all these things out.
1: Well, even so, I know I can't speak from any experience about having children and the responsibility that is, but I would hope that is not I mean, it hasn't stopped you. So you're an inspiration in terms of you have kids and it's different sort of circumstances.
0: Anyway.
1: but you have changed your career and
0: getting there.
1: I think that's pretty powerful that even if you have kids, you can still change your career.
0: You can. It's just a lot harder.
1: Of course.
0: Yeah. A lot harder.
1: Yeah.
0: Yeah.
1: But you're an inspiration to your kids as well because they will know that they don't, you know, whatever they choose when they're out of high school,
0: yeah,
1: they're not stuck with it for the rest of their lives.
0: Well, and when I think about what I want my kids to be when they grow up, I just want them to be happy.
1: Right. Yeah.
0: I don't care what job they have.
1: Well, there we are.
0: As long as they enjoy what they do.
1: Well, that's great lesson yeah. to teach kids.
0: And they're good
1: people.
0: I want them to be good, kind people.
1: And did you learn? You don't have to answer this question because we are on air, but did you learn that from your parents or you've learned that from your life?
0: I've learned that from my life.
1: Yeah, well, there we are.
0: Yeah.
1: Yeah, because my parents never used the word once you'd... Well, they thought having a profession and earning a lot of money makes you happy. And yeah, I mean, it does take pressure off, certainly financial pressure in the system that we are where you've got to have money. But, you know, it's... I think you have to be particular, you know, you have to be a particular kind of person to be a lawyer.
0: Well, and yeah, and then you become that is who you are in a way, and you're no longer free, as Oscar Wilde says.
1: Well, unless that is the job, because some people want to be lawyers.
0: Yeah, some people love it.
1: Really want to be lawyers.
0: Yeah. Parts of it I liked. I wasn't one of those freaks that used to read high court cases in the bath.
1: I
0: used to know some of those
1: freak
0: lawyers.
1: Freak is a judgment.
0: Wow.
1: We need these people who are, you know, because lawyers and legal systems are pretty important, especially in a democracy, as slowly democracies are eroding. So if there are any children out there who want to, or anybody, any age, doesn't really matter, who want to be lawyers, please don't listen to us to talk you out of it.
0: Well, just don't decide too early. Try a few other things and don't do it for the wrong reasons, like out of spite.
1: No, I do it to defend.
0: Or for daddy, because of daddy issues.
1: For the right. Yeah.
0: Do it because you want to do it.
1: Do it because you want
0: to prove a point.
1: But also because, you know, it is a freedom in being a lawyer. Just how do I get it? Why am I supporting being a lawyer? Actually, the ad in our TRAF got me inspired because it's calling out for people to become teachers. That's one job that I would love to do.
0: Oh, that would be the hardest job.
1: Why?
0: Because all the kids everywhere.
1: Yeah, exactly.
0: Do you know the hours they work is they work unbelievable.
1: They are amazing. Well, last week I nominated nurses and teachers as the best humans in order to meet aliens.
0: Okay.
1: Yeah, because I think they are incredibly patient and amazing, and to teach others is such a noble profession.
0: Interesting.
1: Yeah, I wonder if I'd be good. I don't know if I'd have the patience to be a teacher.
0: Well, you're going to go back and do a dip ed, don't you?
1: I don't know. Apparently there are all these pathways. That's what the ad said.
0: All right. I'm going to go and be a professor.
1: I'm going to check that out.
0: Professor. I'm going to get my PhD.
1: What would you teach?
0: I'd love to go and do philosophy and study.
1: Oh, you want to study, not teach it.
0: I'd study, then slowly work my way up through the academic structures.
1: Yeah.
0: Become a professor. Looks like
1: so you're going to become a teacher. You're going to become a student. I'm going to become a teacher.
0: No, I want to be a professor.
1: Oh, you want to be a professor. You want to teach uni students.
0: Yeah.
1: Okay. I want to teach teenagers.
0: Okay. Have fun with that.
1: We're going to go to a song on that.
0: King.
1: Years and years.
0: Let's do it.
1: You're on Joy Weekend Breakfast, also recruiting for the education department. Would they have us, though? That's the real question.
0: They don't want me, trust me.
1: I think you'd be a great teacher. All right, let's play some music. You're on Joy Weekend Breakfast.

0: Tune in to Science Queries, where Dr. Kat puts science under the microscope and brings the joys of discovery to the airwaves. What actually is quantum theory? 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
6: You're on Joy Weekend Breakfast with me, Demetra, and...
7: And me, Jean. Welcome.
6: And just before that, I had a great song, LFG, !! by Jackie.
7: I already forgotten it.
6: It's great you were grooving along, though.
7: Yeah.
6: Yeah, I know, but we know that you forget things.
7: I know.
6: That's all right.
7: It's like a sieve.
6: I love this song. That's one of my favourite songs at the moment.
7: Is it?
6: Mm. Anyway.
7: Moving on. Today's topic, what do you want to be when you grow up?
6: Yeah.
7: And we've had an interesting discussion about, you know, childhood dream jobs, whether or not people actually fulfill them. We've talked about that the concept of if you still don't know what you want to do, it means you're free. I like that.
6: Makes me feel good. I want a t-shirt with that on it.
7: All right, I'll make one for you. And we got a text come through. Tim, I think I have Peter Pan syndrome because I never want to grow up.
6: Oh. Interesting.
7: So Peter Pan.
6: Heard about this.
7: So I can't actually remember the story very well, but Peter Pan syndrome, so it's like a popular psychology term for adults. And in my mind, it's usually men. Which could be very gendered bias, but whatever.
6: I think it's very gendered bias. Well, for once, I'm the one calling you out for gender bias.
7: Well, it's a term for adults who struggle with or refuse to take on the responsibilities of adulthood. So let us know. Do you have Peter Pan syndrome? And also,
6: I'm stuck in Peter Pan.
7: I know that they go to Neverland.
6: Wannabe Peter Pan syndrome.
7: And also, they go to Neverland with these other children. One of them's called Wendy, right? And just quickly before we go, with someone that has Peter Pan syndrome, there's often a Wendy syndrome, because Wendy is another one of the children that takes on a motherly role. Oh. And so Wendy syndrome is someone who supports a Peter Pan by enabling their behavior, by handling their responsibilities for them.
6: Oh, enablers.
7: Mm. Oh. It's like, well, you grew up in a Greek household, right?
6: Yes, it was a very Greek household.
7: I've dated a couple of Greek people. She hasn't been lucky enough, mate.
6: I dodged a bullet there.
7: You certainly did. And there was a bit of a theme with these people raised with Greek parents.
6: Really?
7: That they didn't know how didn't know how to do washing, expected meal. Anyway, that's a wide generalization that's, I don't know, you could speak better than that.
6: All right, well, let's have some more music. This is new music. Bit of Mia Ray, When We Were Young, another fave. And then after that, a bit of Charlie, Other Side of the Room, because Charlie's released a new album. And I just love Charlie. Anyway. Some music.
7: Play it.
6: Joy Weekend. Just shut up and play it, Demetra. All right, Joy Weekend Breakfast.

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7: Good morning. 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
8: And with me, Demetra.
7: And today we've been talking about what do you want to be when you grow up?
8: But before that, you know, it's like 14 minutes to 10 already.
7: I know. We flew by.
8: We flew by.
7: Because we're having fun.
8: See, I would never have known that we were, that I'd be doing this when I was a kid.
7: No.
8: I didn't even begin to think. I mean, I was aware of radio.
7: It's kind of wild.
8: I did have radio when I was a kid.
7: It's wild looking. If you look, go back 10 years and you go, oh, 10 years from now, I'm going to be sitting in a studio with me mate Demetra.
8: No, we wouldn't even known each other.
7: No.
8: Wonder if we ever crossed paths. Do you ever wonder that about people?
7: We both grew up in the east side.
8: I know, right?
7: Surely we did.
8: Did I see you smoking darts at the 100%. Train station? The Canterbury, what was it? Canterbury
7: back
8: train
7: at
8: station?
7: Camberwell McDonald's. That was me punching darts.
8: Definitely saw you then. I remember. I actually remember being at Camberwell McDonald's and thinking, what unruly young woman that is.
7: That was me.
8: That was you. So we've just worked it out. We did actually pass by each other.
7: Yeah.
8: So hold on. You would have been 17. I would have been 34. So I was working as a lawyer then.
7: Yeah, going who's that disgusting creature?
8: For sure I would have thought that.
7: Oh, yeah. Even more judgy now, eh?
8: I'm more judgy then than I was now, which says a lot.
7: Before the break, we'll talk
8: to you. Did I grow up to think I was going to be judgy?
7: You're actually not judgy. You're not. I wouldn't be friends with you if you were judgy.
8: No, that's cool.
7: It wouldn't last very long.
8: No. Yeah. I'm an easy target for
7: no,
8: you.
7: And I'm easy like, to judge.
8: That's why we are a perfect match.
7: Correcto. Before the break, we were talking about Peter Pan syndrome because someone, Tim, messaged in and said, I think I have Peter Pan syndrome. I don't want to grow up. And then we got another message because Peter Pan syndrome is like a psychological term and it's used.
8: Pop psychology,
7: it's
8: though.
7: It's sort of pop.
8: It's not real,
7: no, it's not
8: real
7: in the,
8: psychology.
7: It's not in the DSM-5, no. Yeah. But it's about someone that's avoiding responsibility, avoiding committed relationships, emotional immaturity. And then there's the Wendy syndrome because Wendy's a character from Peter Pan and Wendy's one of the other children and she takes on a mothering role.
8: Right.
7: And so we got a text in. Hi, ladies. I definitely dated someone with Peter Pan syndrome. She did not want to grow up and I was definitely a Wendy and took over all the responsibilities and enabled her behavior. Thankfully, I moved on and now I'm with a fully functioning adult.
8: Well, that's quite profound.
7: Enabling. I'll tell you where it comes from.
8: So unromantic.
7: It comes from overprotective parenting. Helicopter parenting can prevent children from developing the life skills. Also economic factors, modern socioeconomic challenges, high risk housing costs and student debt can make – well, that's all true because kids, you know, student debt, housing affordability has made people stay at home till they're like 30.
8: That's true.
7: My mum's just moved back in with me.
8: That's the reverse, isn't it?
7: Yeah, that's the other thing about adulting. You start taking care of your parents.
8: Well, that's true actually.
7: He goes full circle.
8: And then – I mean, that was, I mean, we talked earlier about at what point did you realize you were a parent? And then I remember probably in my 30s, I realized.
7: When you look at your own parents?
8: When you look at your own parents and you figure that you've probably outgrown them. Like, as in, I don't know, like, yeah, I can't even, I think part of it is just in terms of being with the times or just being able to face like life that is happening.
7: Yeah.
8: And that's a rude shock.
7: And as your parents age too, you're like, oh, my parents are getting older.
8: Yeah.
7: So then that makes you go, oh, I'm also getting older.
8: Well, yeah, right.
7: And that's the thing about being a mum, right? You raise your children and you get them off your hands, hopefully, by 18. But these days, who knows, they'll stay till they're 30. And then you got to, usually it's the woman, caring for the elderly parents. So your caregiving never stops.
8: No, but yeah, like,
7: never
8: and how
7: stops.
8: Do you, like, how do you then navigate that as, because the thing is, you know, as my mum was the last one to go, was, you know, they're adults, they're fully fledged adults and they make decisions for themselves. But when you know better and you're saying you need to do this, that and the other, then you turn into them and then they're facing themselves.
7: Mm.
8: That'd be a rude shock. Wait till that happens to you, Jean. You've got the kids. And they're saying things to you that you once said to them.
7: Shut up, Mum. You're so cringe. You're such a loser. Little do they know that I am absolutely cool.
8: Yeah, you are cool,
7: says
8: the person who is how many years older I am than you. I know. We never think that our parents are cool, even if they probably are cool.
7: Yeah. I am cool.
8: I'm glad that you're – you've got to be your own billboard. I've said that before.
7: I'm objectively cool.
8: I'm kind of – I don't know, is a Peter Pan syndrome bad? Like, I pay my bills. I, you know, cook for myself.
7: Well, if you've got a sweet gig at home, like my dad didn't move out till he was 27 because my nana cooked, cleaned, washed. Why would he leave?
8: Yeah.
7: Yeah.
8: I think so as well.
7: So I'm just going to severely neglect my children as soon as they turn 18.
8: No, why are you waiting that long?
7: 16.
8: It's earlier.
7: No. The thing is, by the time
8: they can feed them, so they can open a fridge, can't they?
7: Yeah. Well, and by the time they're 18 and over, I'll probably want them around because they'll be adults.
8: And they won't want to be around you.
7: I know.
8: They will not want to be
7: around you. It's an emotional roller coaster. Parenting. That's a whole show, isn't it?
8: But I suppose it is part and parcel of, you know, when are you an adult? Because parenting is like you create the adults. And I read this a long time ago, but I really love this. We're going to get really deep now. Khalil Gibran, the poet, talks about raising children and a beautiful line about, you know, you may give them love but not your thoughts, for they have their own thoughts. You may house their bodies but not their souls, for their souls dwell in the house of tomorrow, which you cannot visit, not even in your dreams. It's a bigger poem than that were pretty amazing words.
7: And I find myself worrying a lot about the kids. Are they going to be okay? Am I messing them up? But at the end of the day, they are on their own journey.
8: Yeah.
7: They have to learn and they have to feel scared and feel anxious and then learn how to self-soothe and overcome that. I can't shield them.
8: Yeah.
7: They're on their journey. And that's a nice thing to accept too, because then you stop worrying so much because just trying to protect them from disappointment, or they need to feel those emotions. If you try to stop them feeling disappointment, or like I used to do something, like let's say there was a party that got cancelled, I wouldn't want my kids to feel disappointed. So I'd be like, it's okay, kids, we'll go see a movie.
8: Okay.
7: Instead, they should learn disappointment's a part of life.
8: Yeah.
7: How are we going to process that emotion instead of me just taking them to the movies?
8: Well, I mean, that comes back to this thing of we're told, you know, we get asked the question, what do you want to be when you grow up? And it's like, well, be is often a job, but things like being resilient, being able to find solutions.
7: Kind. I want my kids to be kind.
8: Kindness. You know, no one's ever said, oh, yeah, Demetra, how about you be quite kind and not judgmental when you grow up?
7: You're not judged. You are kind.
8: You know, making new connections, because life throws us wobblies. You know, relationships fall apart.
7: Mm-hmm.
8: Imagine you're taught as a kid, well, you know what? You're going to have relationships in your life, but these are the skills you need to go and find someone new. Like, start playing tennis. You'll always be able to meet someone new at the tennis.
7: She can always throw in a tennis
8: reference. I'm going to throw because it. Well, it's true.
7: It's true. I can't believe you didn't like my lost analogy. My car being lost in the car.
8: No, I liked your Lost analogy.
7: I think you didn't listen. That was a few songs ago. Anyway, I'll bring that one back up. I'll clip it. I'll put it on social media.
8: We need to get lost pretty soon because it's 6 minutes to 10. And, of course, Sat Mag is coming up. Special co-host.
7: Yes. Who's been on Joy, our show before. Sadly,
8: I wasn't. Fiona Patton.
7: Sadly, I wasn't here for that one.
8: No, Fiona Patton.
7: Let's bring
8: it. And it was about rules, actually. It's a funny kind of full circle because, you know, having to navigate rules, it seems to be.
7: It's a great topic.
8: A real adult. It was a great topic.
7: Why are you picking all these good topics when we're not here?
8: We pick every topic is a good topic even when you are here.
7: Yeah. You picked first impressions. I like that one.
8: That was a few, couple of weeks ago, wasn't it?
7: Yeah. And I have a story about
8: Joysters,
7: that.
8: These are on a podcast, of course.
7: Yeah.
8: Go to joy.org.au/joyweekendbreakfast.
7: You can find the pod.
8: Podcast.
7: Yeah. Now, just quickly, first impressions, right? I was having my house renovated and this tradesman turned up to do the plastering. And we turned up at the same time. And it was the first time I'd seen my new floors. So I was like, oh, my God, the floors look so good. They're brand new and they're so glossy, whatever. I was just super excited. And this guy just looks me up and down with this, like, his face was just this look of disdain. And he goes, you remind me of my ex-girlfriend.
8: Well, he clearly did not learn the skills of charm.
7: That was his first impression of me.
8: Well, I'm sorry about that.
7: I was like, well, she must have been cool.
8: Well, he was not taught to have manners
7: and
8: rude.
7: And he was a very bad plasterer. Yeah.
8: There we go. That explains everything.
7: Yep. On that note.
8: Well, it's been wonderful. It's great to have you back.
7: Good to be back. Jane. We'll be back next week, people.
8: And thank you, Joysters, for joining us and sending in your fabulous texts. We love getting your texts in.
7: Thanks for hanging around and waiting for me.
8: We're going to have a song. Well, this is our regular song. I don't know. Do we need to change this song, Jane?
7: Never.
8: We need to think about it because we are hot to go.
7: We are hot to go.
8: Wonderful spending this time with you, Joysters. Have a wonderful weekend.
7: Oh, sorry. You were talking to them, not me.
8: And to you, but to the Joysters particularly, because without Joysters, what's the point, really? You're laughing. All right.
7: Have a good weekend,
8: Bye,
7: people.
8: Bye, everybody.
0: 5, 6.